0: think about it. I think there's conversations the Cavs need to have about the direction of their team with Donovan Mitchell on it. It's all, that's right, the drama in the offseason, it never really ends. And speaking of that drama in the offseason, could an old friend be finding his way back to Cleveland, and a guy that led them to a championship in 2016? Could Bron be fixing some problems for the Cavs next year? 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
11: Making sure your kids get enough sleep. It's one of the most important things you can do for them as a parent, and yet it's often overlooked. Not only does sleep in the early years set the stage for mental and physical health, it also creates the foundation for how one sleeps later in life. That's according to the National Sleep Foundation. Now, that organization recommends 14 to 17 hours a night for newborns, 12 to 15 for infants, 11 to 14 for toddlers, 10 to 13 for preschoolers, and 9 to 11 for school-aged children. When it's age appropriate, start by talking to your kids about why sleep is important. It helps their body grow, helps their brains learn, helps their mood stay steady. Don't underestimate the importance of a routine. You can even narrate what you're doing step by step to help them along the way. I'm Dr. Sanjay Gupta, helping you live a better life.
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10: People have started using AI for all sorts of things, but I cannot think of an area where the stakes are higher than your health. First of all, I'll tell you this. I know doctors who have cracked some seemingly impossible cases with the help of AI, so it can be a powerful tool. But AI can also hallucinate, provide bad advice, and be just as confident when it does that. If you do decide to plug any personal medical information into one of these chatbots, you should know that while the companies that created them have robust privacy protections in place, they are not bound by HIPAA, like your healthcare provider is. Whatever the advice presented to you, take it with a degree of healthy skepticism. Always get a second opinion. And remember, if you ever experience concerning symptoms, skip the AI consult and head straight to the ER. I'm Dr. Sanjay Gupta, helping you live a better life.
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0: They don't like them in the moment, but they love them after the fact. I promise you, you did not like Bill Parcells and Tom Coughlin at times in the moment, and you love them after the fact. That's what this group needs.
1: I also can't imagine a Dan Hurley team quitting in that manner.
0: Oh, my God. He'd strangle them. I mean, seriously.
1: I mean, when Inside the NBA is putting up the definition of the word quit, and it says Cleveland Cavaliers at halftime of the game, that's
2: small,
1: bad.
2: Smalls, we were texting on the group chat in the second quarter, and I said, take Brunson and OG out the game.
1: Totally.
2: I don't want them to get hurt.
1: I said,
2: take them out of the game. The game was no longer in doubt. Take them out of the game.
1: Let's not risk it.
2: Don't risk it. The Cavs ain't going to win this game, no matter who was on the court in the Knicks uniform. The Cavs were not going to win that game last night.
1: Look at this. I sent this to the group chat last night. On Inside the NBA at halftime, Charles Barkley requested this. It said, quit, definition, to give up, and then in parentheses, Cavaliers, a verb. See also Cavaliers in Game 4 versus the Knicks. That is something that should be hanging in that locker room every single day. Every single day, they should look at that and use it as motivation moving forward.
2: The Cavs were Cavalier in Game 4?
1: Mm. Ooh.
0: Evco's power rankings brought to you by SoFi. Get your money right. Top five worst playoff performers. 1, James Harden. 2, James Harden. 3, James Harden. 4, James Harden. 5, James Harden.
2: Hold on. Ev, I see you on the James Harden criticism. Let's not let Donovan Mitchell skate none of this either, though.
0: Fair. Totally fair.
2: Let's not let Donovan Mitchell make it either.
0: Because points don't equal mentality. And he did not equal mentality.
2: Donovan Mitchell was bad last night. I mean, absolutely abysmal. He was bad. Like, let's call it what it is. He was bad.
0: What's been great has been the Western Conference Finals. Mm. Game number 5 tonight. We'll discuss next. We're on Sportsmanlike, presented by Progressive Insurance.
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7: I'm over it. Ugh. 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
8: This is starting to become an embarrassing effort by the Cleveland Cavaliers.
9: Do something. This is going nowhere. What is happening to this team? I thought their roster was pretty damn good. I think if you look up and down the roster, well, there's some depth there. They have done nothing to switch anything up. I'm serious. Start a damn fight. I'm not saying to hurt anybody. Do something.
8: What are we doing here?
9: Every morning there's Max Strus tried a little bit with OG Anunoby to at least do something. Didn't work out well for them. We're on Sportsmanlike, presented by Progressive Insurance here on ESPN Radio, ESPNU. As the New York Knicks annihilate everyone, their latest victor, the Cleveland Cavaliers, en route to the NBA Finals, their first finals since 99. And Cleveland is just spiraling. James Harden post-game saying, no, we were the better team. Kenny Atkinson over the weekend talking about analytically, we've actually won 2 of 3. They are an absolute mess. We give the credit to the Knicks. And we are going to continue to do that. And as CeCe said, we're going to have 3 weeks to talk about the Knicks, basically. But the Cavs are a today story and maybe not a tomorrow story because of what they have made us do, which is bury them, basically. Unless they fire their head coach, which is certainly on the table. But this is disastrous for Cleveland. All the credit to the Knicks. Every move, guys, justified, right? Brunson as the one. Justified. Moving on from Tom Thibodeau to Mike Brown. Justified. Yeah. You name it, every part of it. And they are really smart and they're really good. And who would have thought they're now the model organization in the Eastern Conference?
10: So are we giving credit to the Knicks? Are we praising New York? Or are we talking about how embarrassing Cleveland went out? I'm confused on what we're doing right now.
9: Okay, well, it sounds to me like your biggest theme is, I'll get to the Knicks, but I can't ignore what's happening in Cleveland right now.
10: Yes, they quit on an entire city and an entire fan base. Last night, they went out there and they just rolled the ball around. There was no plan other than let's get through the next 48 minutes so I can go on whatever vacation plans I already got laid out. And trust and believe that those tickets were already bought. Before last night's game tipped off, everybody in that Cavs organization, including the players, had their plans on where they would go off a vacation after their exit interviews today. There is no doubt in my mind. You know why? Because I watched them play last night. And I was telling Smallman during our group chat that the Knicks better take out Jalen Brunson and OG Anunoby because that was the only

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3: All right. Y'all know what it is. Western Conference Finals. We're going with Game 5 series shifting back to Oklahoma City. And we're taking the San Antonio Spurs on the money line at plus 164. So that's $100 to make $164. That is the play of the day.
4: We survived a terrible, terrible moment in our history.
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6: Was not a great look.
7: All right, there's a bunch today. And we have to start with something that happened in Major League Baseball. No, it was not the no-hitter between the Astros and the Rangers last night. It was Bryce Harper and the way in which he brushes his teeth. He put a video out that he takes the toothpaste, he squeezes the toothpaste in his mouth, and then takes the toothbrush and brushes his teeth after he squeezes the toothpaste in his mouth. I think, correct me if I'm wrong, the conventional 9 out of 10 people way of doing it is to put the toothpaste on the toothbrush.
8: Correct.
7: He does not do that. You're giving me a look of disgust, Smalls.
8: It doesn't seem like this is very effective. I go water on the toothbrush, toothpaste, double water. Then we hit the teeth with the brush.
7: Right.
8: Because we're trying to get all the plaque and everything off the teeth. If you have it just in your mouth, is it really getting on your teeth the way it needs to? I don't know. It doesn't seem like a smart approach by Bryce Harper.
7: CeCe, you're an A-plus.
3: Genius.
7: Really? You're an A-plus hygiene guy. What? This is interesting. Go ahead.
3: I think Bryce Harper's a genius. I think he's ahead of the curve. As long as you're not sharing your toothpaste with anyone else, if it's a personal toothpaste, I think this is brilliant.
8: Why?
3: I can't tell you the amount of times

0: put toothpaste on the toothbrush, run it under the water, and the toothpaste falls off the toothbrush. I'm just saying, putting it in your mouth, making sure all the toothpaste goes in there, making sure you get a good solution in there, swig it around a little bit, and then use your toothbrush and brush off your teeth. I think it's brilliant by Bryce Harper. Bravo.
1: Terrible.
0: I think this is a brilliant move by him.
2: Uh-oh, Pat chimed in, and he's a Bryce Harper.
0: I think
2: Harper
0: he's a genius. And he won't be fully appreciated in his time.
3: This is insane. This is like an insane thing to watch a grown man do. We all just asked each other back here, how do you put toothpaste on? And we all agree. It's the way that Small said it. Water, toothpaste, water, brush.
4: Yeah, double water.
3: Like
0: But that's what I'm saying. You put the water. Pat, I understand what you're saying. And I've done that. That's my routine. That's what I do.
3: Yeah, because you're normal.
0: And guess what happens? Sometimes, just sometimes, the toothpaste rolls off the brush
3: when you do the double
4: water. Are you blasting it with a high volume of water?
0: I cut the sink on.
3: This feels like it's a wildly inaccurate way to measure your toothpaste. The toothbrush is perfectly set up to have the perfect amount of toothpaste on it.
0: No, I think Bryce Harper's onto something. My morning routine, I use a little mouthwash. I gargle first, try to loosen all of that stuff up.
4: Smart.
0: Then I get the toothbrush out, put the toothpaste on. Put it under the water. There we go. We go to work and brushing our teeth. I'm just saying that maybe Bryce Harper is onto something with this alternative way of brushing his teeth.
3: I think you have to try it out. You have to try it out and report back.
4: Yeah. Do some homework on this.
0: I will absolutely do that.
1: But
0: I see where he's going with it. It seems hella efficient. Putting the toothpaste in your mouth. You get the solution going. And then you put your toothbrush in and you start brushing off the plaque and all the icky stuff. I think Bryce Harper is onto something.
4: I did like that he squeezed the toothpaste from the bottom of the tube.
0: Yes.
2: I'm nervous about the texture of
5: it. Yeah,
2: like,
5: me too.
2: You know, it's like too much. It's not supposed to be clumpy like that.
4: Yeah.
2: You know what I'm saying?
0: But it's going to be clumpy either way, sir. I don't understand.
4: Because when you hit it directly on your teeth, you get the foam.
2: That's fascinating. Cece, people don't know this about Cece. He's an A-plus hygiene guy. So his reaction,
0: I'm a little bit of a germaphobe.
2: Yeah, his reaction is telling. It makes me want to think about that. Think about it.
0: I think Bryce Harper might be ahead of the curve on this.
2: By the way, I don't know if you guys heard the follow-up to this. Dave Dombrowski said Bryce Harper not an elite hygiene guy. Just wanted to report.
3: You might be right.
2: He might be right.
0: What do the analytics say?
2: If it's good, they won't say anything. That's what we've learned. Okay. All right, next one. Maybe the best tweet ever from our buddy Jason McCourty. Okay. So Danhausen, WWE superstar, is all over the NBA playoffs. He curses the Cavs. He uncurses the Knicks. Jason put out there a picture of he and Danhausen from the other day when we were all in the green room together. Need to see if @DanhausenAD can put a curse on my wife so I can start winning arguments at home with what he did to the Cavs. Danhausen responds, wife is uncursable.
4: That's a good smart move.
2: This guy's a good guy. Jason,
0: there are even limits to Danhausen's power.
2: But Cece, as two married guys here, publicly asking for Danhausen to put a curse on your wife is some move by Jason McCourty.
0: Yeah, I think that has a potential to backfire.
3: Yeah, but here's why though. You're not reading between the lines. Is that he's 0 for the arguments? He's just looking for an assist. So he's clearly getting.
2: Yeah, but part of the win is not winning
3: these arguments.
2: I don't think you want to win those. Just.
3: Ofer?
0: That's a great point by Evan. That's another astute observation.
5: He's winning them in the analytics.
0: You don't.
4: Analytically, he's crushing the arguments.
2: He's right, but that's
0: true.
2: Winning all of
0: but
2: them.
0: That's true. He is winning analytically.
2: I'm just saying, like, the disagreement with the spouse, I think conventional wisdom would be just give it to the spouse.
4: You know what they say? Happy wife, happy life.
0: Yes. Here's the thing, though, Ev. You can do that. But you can't let them know that you're just giving them the win.
2: That's right.
0: It can't be patronizing.
4: No,
0: you
4: got to
0: put up a fight. You got to put up more of the fight than the Cavs did last night. You got to at least put up a little bit of a fight.
2: Did you guys see the movie F1?
4: No.
5: Yes.
2: Okay. Well, I know Cece accepted an award on their behalf last week.
0: I did.
2: At the sports business.
0: I did.
2: There's a great scene.
4: Activation.
2: There's a great scene where Brad Pitt lets the guy he's trying to motivate and train to be this great racer win this card game to give him the confidence, but he let him win the entire time.
4: Spoiler alert, Ab. Jeez.
0: It's not really a spoiler. It's been out for years.
2: Spoiler alert. I mean, jeez. Anyway. Nuno, I'll let you pick if we can get any of these in here quickly here. Any of your Knicks ones from last night that are amazing for unsportsmanlike moments?
1: Yeah, real quick. And Javante, we use the Jalen Brunson. Excuse me. I almost said Hurts. Wanted to set the record straight about how many national titles Josh Hart actually won at Villanova with those guys.
5: I'm sure you haven't thought about it, but just that table, you guys have won national titles together.
6: Just to correct, me and Kale won two, and Josh won one, but continue.
2: That's so great. That is awesome. That is so great. Yo, is that the future inside the NBA set? Just wondering. Ooh. We're on to Wednesday. We're on Sportsmanlike.
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1: Good, because we are too. We are locked and loaded. We might have to be on till 1 today, but that ain't happening. No.
2: Oh.
1: I love a short work week. I am. Although, this week's work, it's going to get very interesting, and I'll tell you what I am talking about throughout the broadcast. Good morning and welcome to show number 286. Yes. And, of course, it's brought to you by Cinco de Mayo Mexican Bar and Grill. Oh, I went yesterday and I had the burger. Oh, it was so good. You should go to Cinco, too. They're on Alexis Road east of Telegraph Airport Highway in front of Holland. 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You will love it, too, so check them out. 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And that is the Cigar Affair in Uptown Mom Me's text line. And Cigar Affair has 1,000 boxes open for you to peruse. I got to take a break, man. I think yesterday I smoked more cigars than I have in probably 2 years. Anyway, more on that later. So, but, you know, do feel free, to text and play along on the show because, you know, you stay engaged with us. It makes us sharper, and it proves that, you know, there's more than one person listening, if you know what I mean. All right, where are we going to start today? It's going to be a lot about my weekend, I can tell you that right now. And I don't know why my computer's effing up already, but, man, that's good to know. And where is it? Okay, here we go. An astronaut recently performed an overhead soccer kick to help promote the World Cup aboard the International Space Station. Apparently, that is a little more common than you think. Check out this audio from Mission Control.
3: International Space Station, this is Mission Control. What's your status?
4: My status is I'm about to do an awesome bicycle kick with this soccer ball. Check it out.
3: Oh, cool, but you're supposed to be analyzing the minerals on the moon, so...
4: Yeah, I'll do that in a few. Hey, watch me juggle these tennis balls now. Pretty cool, right?
3: Well, that's pretty easy in zero gravity, but...
4: Yeah, that's pretty easy in zero gravity. Shut up, and watch me balance this bowling pin on my nose.
3: Please, this mission is costing $12 million a day. I really need you to focus on the task at hand, and...
4: Hang on, watch what I can do with this pogo stick.
3: Oh, forget it.
1: Let's say hello and good morning to the producer of this fine broadcast. That would be Chris.
5: Hollywood, what's up, Din Man?
1: Man, I did some things this weekend. Well, one thing specifically that I haven't done in forever this weekend.
5: What was that?
1: I played 27 holes of golf.
5: Okay, like a man.
1: I did. And I walked all 27.
5: Like a true man.
1: Out of Crooked Creek.
5: Okay.
1: We got done with 9 holes, and I stunk up the 18th. So I said, hey, Coach, you want to do another 9? He's like, let's go for it. I shot the exact same score.
5: Oh, so you didn't do better.
1: No.
5: What happened to familiarity?
1: Golf, that doesn't matter.
5: Okay.
1: Golf's all about the 6 inches between your ears, man. But anyway, it was just a great weekend. I mean, yesterday was the day. That's what made it for me.
5: That was a nice day.
1: It was a really nice day.
5: Everything else was there.
1: Yeah. Well, but I want to start with, as I always do, my Friday. So Friday.
5: I took notes for you.
1: Good. Yeah. Good. We'll match notes. So Friday, I see the Tigers are up 1-0. And I'm like, oh, I'm going to go and I'll watch them. Okay. And then I realized they were on Apple TV. We don't have Apple TV. Yeah. We dropped it.
5: It's free.
1: So
5: you have Apple, right?
1: We have Apple, but to have Apple TV, you have to have a membership.
5: Who's your phone company through?
1: Verizon.
5: I got T-Mobile. We get a lot
1: through
5: more
1: through T-Mobile.
5: Yeah, they love us.
1: Anyway, so I start following them online. Then I saw they were up 2-0, and I was very excited. Then I checked back. They're down 3-2.
0: Mm-hmm.
1: And then I was thankful I didn't have Apple TV because I didn't have to watch that nonsense. Then I flipped over Friday night, watched UFL, DC Defenders at Orlando Storm.
5: Look at you.
1: I checked into 3 different UFL games.
5: Good football, right?
1: This weekend.
5: Good football, right?
1: It was.
5: I tried to tell you.
1: It's really satisfying my itch.
5: I tried to tell you.
1: And I went to the doctor, and the ointment didn't work. Yeah, there's something weird. It sounds weird in my headphones. I don't know why.
5: Yeah, it's kind of echoey.
1: It is.
5: Well, like,
1: so there's some monitor or something's on that's not supposed to be.
5: I mean.
1: But it's Monday, and you know, or Tuesday, and so people probably in the studio all weekend touching buttons and doing crap. Anyway, Orlando strikes first, 62-yard TD pass. Boom. I'm like, okay, you got me.
5: Okay.
1: So I watched some of that. And then I turned on the basketball game.
5: Mm-hmm.
1: San Antonio and OKC.
5: Mm-hmm.
1: San Antonio 15-0 run to start the game, and OKC came back big time, game over. Saturday.
5: I tried to tell you.
1: Frogtown T. Yeah, but we'll get to what happened.
5: My Friday, very quick and short.
1: Yeah,
5: I had the DJ to prime.
1: Okay.
5: And then I stopped and got food from this restaurant called Middle Eats. Now, remember that. Because
1: Middle Eats?
5: That will be important later on in the story. Okay, go ahead.
1: Middle Eats.
5: Yeah.
1: Okay, so that's your Friday.
5: I watched the game as well. Shout out to OKC.
1: Yeah, they did.
5: Won me some money.
1: Yeah, good. Saturday, went to Frogtown Tees. Mm. I ordered some more, well, not these shirts, but some Denny Radio shirts.
5: Okay.
1: That I'm going to be giving away at the disco party.
5: Okay, look at you.
1: Okay.
5: All right,
1: freebies from the Den Man. I'm going to be doing that, so I stopped out. Shout out to Rob and Amy at Frogtown Tees in Maumee. They're awesome. Went to Costco, and then we went to an estate sale.
5: Did you find anything
1: Josh.
5: Good?
1: No, I just wanted to go through this house.
5: Okay,
1: so there's a guy who you may have seen his truck, Al Peek and Sons Produce,
5: yes.
1: Around Toledo.
5: Yes.
1: This was Al's house.
5: Okay.
1: That he raised his kids in.
5: Okay, they're selling it?
1: Yeah.
5: Okay.
1: I think they already moved. And from what I understand, I could be wrong. Anyway, it's up in Ottawa Lake,
5: mm-hmm.
1: Or maybe it's Lambertville. I don't know. But Josh and I drove up there because there was a cute girl working it, so he wanted to go see her. and I went through this house, well, with Josh. And for those of you that are watching on Facebook Live, brought to you by KSTO Funeral Home.
5: Is this public information now?
1: I don't care.
5: Okay.
1: of course it is.
5: Okay.
1: It's up online. So this is the basement. They got one of those shuffleboard games.
5: This is in his house. Oh,
1: yes, this
5: cool.
1: is the basement. He's got a full bar with
5: the retro look.
1: Yeah,
5: I like that.
1: It's crazy. That's a ceiling.
5: Okay.
1: That's the ceiling of one of the rooms. There's a piano that plays by itself on a stage so the kids can perform. And then as part of his memorabilia, a Shaquille O'Neal shoe and jersey.
5: That's sweet.
1: My question is, dude, why wouldn't you just take that with you?
5: Yeah, some of the stuff has to go with me.
1: Yeah. So anyway, okay. that was, I haven't been to an estate sale in forever. And then I watched the Cavs and Knicks.
5: Okay. Did you enjoy that? You liked
1: yeah,
5: that?
1: Yeah, it was fine. You know what I enjoyed the most about that game on Saturday?
5: What?
1: Is analyst Richard Jefferson.
5: He does a good job.
1: He really is. He's turning into one of my favorites, and here's why. So
5: job.
1: Travis Kelce and Taylor Swift are sitting courtside.
5: Yes.
1: Did you see that?
5: Yeah, I saw it.
1: Okay, so you heard that because they kept cutting over to him. They had him chugging a beer. I'm like, you're a grown-ass man in your 30s, and you're still chugging beers?
5: Hey, man. Hey.
1: Courtside? I mean, it's one thing if you're out on a boat or something, you do something silly with your friends, even when you're in your 30s, but it's like,
5: that's a part of
1: on.
5: His brand.
1: Is it?
5: That's his
1: being
5: brand.
1: An idiot?
5: I mean, he's like Lil Gronk.
1: Yeah. Anyway, Gronk's more entertaining.
5: For sure.
1: Anyway, Jefferson kept referring to Travis Kelce's as girlfriend. He never said Taylor Swift. He just kept saying Travis's, oh, there he is, Travis and his girlfriend. He never said Taylor Swift. And they're making little inside jokes to the announcers about mm-hmm. it. It was hilarious. Yeah, that really cracked me up. Cavs, I mean, we'll get to it.
5: Mm-hmm.
1: Sunday, or what about your Saturday?
5: Saturday, I had the a birthday party, a private event up in Detroit. Nice event, Bar 7 out in Southfield. First time being there.
1: Yeah,
5: great crowd.
1: With it.
5: Yeah, great crowd. I had a good time. I came back home. I ate said Middle Eats that I told you about on Friday night.
1: Okay.
5: Yeah, I was really looking forward to it.
1: What happened? Somebody ate it?
5: I started watching the Cavs game.
1: Right.
5: And then about at halftime, I had a knot in my stomach.
1: Uh-oh.
5: Your boy got food poisoning.
1: No kidding. That's not good.
5: Yeah, I got it all out, but it was
1: well, yeah.
5: It wasn't fun.
1: Wasn't a pleasant. You know,
5: I was supposed to DJ Saturday night, that got canceled.
1: Food poisoning.
5: Yeah.
1: Did you call the place?
5: No.
1: Huh.
5: No.
1: You
5: know, what they did to me.
1: You should have known that place wasn't a good place when the head chef's name is Salmonella. Anyway, I've been saying that joke for years, just so you know. So,
5: I enjoyed the game.
1: But you didn't enjoy it.
5: But right after.
1: All the barfing?
5: Yeah, it was pretty rough on my gut.
1: Yeah. Sunday, the Tigers looked like they were going to win a game, up 3-2, the
5: yes.
1: bottom of the ninth,
5: they
1: two outs.
5: Good.
1: And then, boom, walk-off three-run homer, they lose 5-3. I'm like, oh, that's awesome.
5: That was a heartbreaker.
1: They did win the second game. Troy Melton looks real.
5: Sunday, I did church from home. It was a family day at Soma.
1: Was it? Yeah, they never have church on
5: I was
1: holidays.
5: So happy that I missed it. Yeah, have you ever, like, been happy or... Has there ever been a church service that you were like, this doesn't really pertain to me because I don't have kids?
1: Right.
5: So it was all about like raising. I learned some stuff, of course.
1: Right. You're going to have kids, though.
5: Glad I watched that from YouTube, my friend.
1: Yeah. Well, I don't think they have in-service anyway on Memorial Day.
5: They have service. Well, it was
1: It's
5: Sunday.
1: Just online. They don't usually do
5: no,
1: it.
5: No, it was family day. Everyone was
1: Oh,
5: there.
1: Okay. Yeah. Usually they cool. don't. Anyway. Yeah, but you're going to be a dad one day.
5: One day.
1: And you need to learn it
5: I
1: now.
5: Learned it from YouTube.
1: Yeah, there you go. let's see. And then Sunday night, San Antonio spanked OKC. They had no answer for Victor.
5: Victor went off.
1: Yeah.
5: I knew once he hit that shot, I was like, oh,
1: yeah.
5: Okay, I see what this is.
1: Golf at Crooked Curve. What about you on Sunday?
5: Anything? Sunday, relaxation.
1: Because you were.
5: Yeah, I was trying to come back to life. I was watching a lot of TV, but in and out of sleep.
1: Yeah, I hear you.
5: Getting back to normal.
1: Golf 27 holes at Crooked Creek, 3.5 hours. That's all it took. And we walked.
5: Did it rain?
1: No, it was beautiful.
5: No rain
1: out,
5: Sunday.
1: Man.
5: Okay.
1: It was awesome.
5: Saturday was the day that, well, Friday was pretty bad too, but Friday and Saturday it was kind of rainy.
1: Yeah. Yesterday was beautiful.
5: Yeah.
1: Today is
5: Loved
1: unbelievable.
5: It.
1: So my brother-in-law, Dave's in town. He lives in Kansas.
5: Okay.
1: So he comes over at 11:30. You're like, hey, let's go to Cinco. That's where he wanted to go. So we go to Cinco, had lunch, had a great time, sat outdoors,
5: you got
1: delicious meal. I had the burger; it was so good. And
5: surprised
1: then,
5: you didn't get the El Tapatio.
1: I got that last time. I was in the mood for my burger.
5: Okay.
1: So, and then we decided to go to the pond because Dave used to go to the pond when he was a kid because this
5: fish?
1: Pond's been around
5: or to swim.
1: Oh, just to hang out.
5: Okay.
1: Yeah, there. Well, I'll show you some pictures here.
5: I don't do ponds and lakes. That ain't really my style.
1: Anyway, of course, we had to stop the liquor cabinet to get some booze for everybody but me.
5: Okay.
1: And
5: you're still going strong, my man.
1: Oh, yeah, I'm not drinking,
5: okay.
1: Dude.
5: All right,
1: so pictures, if you're up on our Facebook Live. That's kind of a grainy one.
5: Yeah, what is that?
1: That was Sunday night, and that was a bird. And I'm guessing it's a mourning dove, or maybe mourning doves aren't out in the evening. I don't know.
5: Okay, I had something on my screen. I thought it was a UFO.
1: No.
5: Okay.
1: Anyway, that's a bird on our neighbor's condo.
5: Okay.
1: And that bird, I sat out there and had a cigar, and I was watching the Tigers. And I was out there for a good hour and 15 minutes smoking a cigar. The rain came. The rain was coming down.
5: Mm-hmm.
1: That bird had its back to me the whole time. Never moved.
5: Just relaxing.
1: It was so weird. I'm like, dude.
5: Nice little bath.
1: And it was kind of a cruddy day.
5: Mm-hmm.
1: This was, when was it, Sunday?
5: Mm-hmm.
1: And I'm like, what are you doing, bird? It was so weird. All right, so then, back to that. There's my daughter.
5: Okay, chilling at the pond.
1: Yep, and guess what she's got in her hand?
5: Look like a little booze.
1: She's got a brown paper bag. And she's got a little wine
5: you
1: going
5: can't drink
1: there.
5: Drink in public.
1: Yeah. So there's that. And then, of course, then she's got to go get that wine out of her system. So there's her and Josh out in the pond peeing.
5: Josh looking like He-Man. Okay.
1: Yep. And then Mom had to join them.
5: Did you go out there?
1: She was having some beverages.
5: Okay.
1: And then she found a better spot. Oh, yeah, I went out there.
5: Yeah.
1: Just one time to pee. And then there we all are, just kind of hanging out on the beach.
5: You can't pee in a pond, man.
1: You can't pee in a pond. Why can't you pee in a pond?
5: There's nothing to clean that out.
1: Fish! They'll handle it. Don't worry about it. Seriously? You can't pee in a pond?
5: That's why I don't go to public pools. I don't do ponds.
1: Really?
5: I only swim in the ocean. That's it.
1: Okay.
5: That's it.
1: All right. Oh, we got going with the advanced age jokes.
5: Okay. What you got?
1: Well, Dave's 61.
5: Mm-hmm.
1: So I'm like, well, Dave, you know, because I'm in my 60s, mm-hmm. as you know. And I'm like, you know, we are of advanced age. And he's like, and Olivia looks at me. She goes, you are so stupid. I said, we are advanced age. And the reason why we got talking about this is because Dave goes, are you going to go in the water? Go swimming. And I said, hell no. At my age, at 67, at my advanced age,
5: mm-hmm.
1: that kind of shock could kill me.
5: It could take you up.
1: And my daughter lifts her head up. She's laying on the towel. She looks at me and she goes, you are so ridiculous. I'm like, no, it's true.
5: You got to stay active, though.
1: Oh, yeah.
5: Other than just golf.
1: No, golf's good enough for me. I get my steps in, dude. And then Cavs and Knicks.
5: Yes.
1: We're going to get into that a lot throughout the show.
5: Sunday
1: today.
5: Sunday.
1: Monday.
5: Oh, okay. Monday. Okay.
1: Last night. I'm talking about Memorial Day. All right. Okay. What about you on Memorial Day?
5: Yesterday was my mother-in-law's birthday. Happy birthday to her.
1: So nice.
5: We had a nice little family cookout with that side of the family. It was a good time.
1: All right, there you go. What about you, people? 877-909-1007. What did you do
5: without us with
1: your day off? And what are you going to do? Well, tomorrow we're going to be on. All right, we start with sports on TV, or we segue into sports on TV. NBA playoffs. Sunday night, the Spurs gave OKC a beatdown. They even the best of seven series. And now it's 2-2.
5: Mm-hmm.
1: Back to OKC for tonight. Tip off at 8:30.
5: The Nuns came out.
1: Oh, I want to talk about them. I want to talk about them. And that's on NBC and Peacock.
5: Yeah.
1: And the Thunder go into the game as a 5.5 fave only because it's at home.
5: It's on NBC and Peacock, guys. Yazzer. If you're looking for the game, it's on NBC.
1: Yep, I'm looking forward to that. All by the way, I'm on a 5-day trial for DirecTV. On their app.
5: Okay, the app.
1: Because they have YouTube, because they have NBC, they have TNT. I was watching hockey yesterday. It was awesome.
5: Okay.
1: So I think FUBU's going bye-bye. It's the same price as FUBO, so why? And I get more channels. Why?
5: All right, that makes
1: I'm switching.
5: Sense. That makes sense.
1: So anyway, it was great. I got to watch some of the hockey last night. Didn't turn out the way I wanted. But anyway. And then, of course, last night, ladies and gentlemen, the NBA, Knicks, Cavs.
0: It's over. Believe it, Knicks fans, for the first time in 27 years, the New York Knicks are going to the NBA Finals. The dream season continues, and hopes of ending a decades-long championship drought are very much alive.
1: That was a good old-fashioned ass-whooping.
5: Over at halftime.
1: 130.
5: Over at the end of the first.
1: Oh, yeah. I said in my notes, game over.
5: Yeah.
1: Second quarter, like. There was 10 minutes to go in the second quarter. You could just see it. Cleveland was not getting back
5: on defense
1: at all. And the announcers are pointing it out. I'm like, holy crap. So I started watching it. Absolutely right.
5: Jogging.
1: Okay.
5: They had those vacation plans ready, baby. Straight out of Cleveland.
1: All right. Do you fault the players or do you fault the coach?
5: Did you hear his quote?
1: Who, the coach?
5: Kenny.
1: Yeah, this dude, analytics on paper, we're a better team. I'm like, dude, you're an idiot. You just got swept. You're going to go there?
5: Yeah.
6: Yeah. I tell you what, I have a question. Here's a question, and you can text me or comment on our Facebook Live. Who had the worst ending to their season? Detroit Pistons or Cleveland Cavaliers? Think about that. We'll come back with that. Let's break. 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
6: I figured out what it was.
5: There we go.
6: I had the wrong mic setting for our Facebook Live brought to you by Castillo Funeral Home and Cremation. 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Yeah, I don't know what I did. I'm just giddy. There's a lot going on in the dead man's world. Tomorrow we're doing double shows.
5: Yeah.
6: And it's going to be a challenge. I put my hours in on my time card just for tomorrow.
5: Okay.
6: Thursday, I'm not sure. I'm not sure if I can do two shows. So tomorrow
5: is guaranteed.
6: I'm doing tomorrow.
5: Okay.
6: Me and Hollywood are moving all the way down to the other end of the hall.
5: Both sides.
6: And doing a show with Susie.
5: Yeah.
6: On 93.5 WRQN.
5: That'll be fun. I woke up at 5 a.m. today just to see, you know, how it feels.
6: And how'd you do?
5: Not a fan.
6: It's weird. I woke up at 4:30 every morning for the weekend. For mm-hmm. whatever reason, I'm like, I think God's trying to tell me something. I'm going to get up at 4:30. Anyway.
5: Okay. All right.
6: All right. So let's get to the phones. We have Terry standing by. Terry, good morning. You're on 100.7 The Ticket. What do you got, my man?
15: Hey, you talked about the 10 man. That fits the Cleveland Cavaliers perfectly. No heart.
5: Ooh.
6: Ooh, no heart.
5: Sheesh.
6: Yeah, that was a hard, that was a hard watch yesterday.
15: And the question is, isn't the great guard they traded for contract come up and he's looking for a new contract? I would just say go to you know where, Hades. You know.
6: So James Harden can go away.
5: James Harden got you far, man.
6: Listen, I don't think it was James Harden's fault that the team gave up and quit and stopped playing defense and kept turning the ball over and missing free throws. I mean, that's what it was. No, turnovers, missed free throws. And they weren't playing defense. They weren't getting back on defense. You're going to get beat.
5: There you go.
15: You can't win that way.
6: No. Nope.
15: Hey, I want to throw this dagger at you since right. your closer, again, did the job for the Tigers.
6: Yeah.
15: You know, he closes and stops victory. That's it.
6: No, you're right. No, you're right. Well, I don't think he's a closer anymore, and especially after what he did.
15: No, and you aren't going to get garbage for him because he's done.
5: Yeah,
15: I know. Stick a fork in him.
6: I don't know.
15: He's done.
6: Yeah, I don't know why they even traded or got him. But anyway. All right, Terry, great job.
15: One other question. The Pistons, I look up to, at least they went out fighting, you know, fought to a seventh game.
6: Exactly.
15: You know, they didn't totally quit.
6: Nope, you're absolutely right.
15: Talk to you later.
6: All
15: bye.
6: Right, thanks. Right, bye-bye. That's how it's done, by the way. Be like Terry. That was a good call.
5: In and out.
6: All right, good morning. You're on the ticket. What's your name, please?
16: My goodness, are the tires horrible.
6: There's Party Rattle Rob.
5: What's up, Rob?
6: What's up, my man?
16: I've never seen a team snatch defeat from the jaws of victory twice in one day like my Detroit Tigers.
6: Yeah.
5: Yeah.
6: That was a hard watch, my man. A hard watch.
5: That's them.
16: They make bad teams look like World Series champion contenders.
5: Yeah, that's them.
6: I'm almost sticking a fork in them and saying they're done.
5: Almost?
6: Well, yeah, there's still 100 games left. Think about it.
5: This ain't 24.
16: Terrible. My only hope.
6: My only hope is
16: that they do what they do every year where they play like absolute dog crap during the first half of the season, and then the all-star break they play well and then scramble at the end and do like they did last year where it's a fun end of the season where we're watching them and Cleveland go at it. And that, to me, that's fun.
6: Yeah, I agree.
16: But just one year I'd like one of those, you know what, it's the all-star break and we're gonna sit back and take a break because we're so damn far ahead, everybody. It's cool.
5: I don't think that's happening this year, guys. They're in second to last place.
6: No, they're in last place. They're in last place. They're 10 games out.
5: Yeah. Yeah, that's
16: when the White Sox are better than you.
6: Yeah. Yeah. That's a rough one, dude. That is a rough one.
5: And we got
16: what I did on my weekend.
5: We got LA coming to town, right? Yeah, LA comes to town, and both of these teams are the worst two teams in the AL.
6: We're going to find out just
5: LA,
6: who
5: is. Yeah. L.A. is going to take care of it.
6: Yeah, we'll see. We'll see. All right, Rob, anything else, my man?
16: Hey, people, the disco party is coming, and there's still stuff available.
5: Yes.
16: It's for a good cause. Get off your wallet. Buy a table. Don't be a cheap ass. And help the veterans.
5: There you go.
6: There you go. I love it. I couldn't have said it any better. Appreciate you, dude.
16: Peace out, Girl Scout.
5: All right, Rob.
6: Bye-bye. It's Meredith Party Rental. Rob. And
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6: All right, let me check, because he mentioned my disco party, which is a week from this coming Friday.
5: There we go.
6: And I'm working. I'm full working on it.
5: You ready now?
6: Yeah, I got I got all my sets.
5: Your flow state, as they say.
6: Working on all that. Still eight tables. We're sitting on eight friggin' tables.
5: Okay.
6: Gold Circle tables.
5: You know, this is
6: and
5: a walk-up town.
6: 71. Yeah, there won't be tickets. We don't sell walk-ups.
5: There you go.
6: Yeah, you got to buy them ahead of time.
5: Get it now.
6: Sorry. 71 general admission tickets. So we've been selling a bunch of those. So we'll see. We'll see what happens. 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That would be awesome to, you know, show support and love for our veterans. All right, Knicks route of the Cavs in Cleveland, 130-93. A four-game sweep. They're going to the finals. First time the Knicks since 1999. I have so many questions. So many questions.
5: I got all the answers.
6: All right, so let me throw this at the listeners, too. Who had the worst ending to their regular to their season this year, the Pistons or Cleveland? Here's another question.
5: Okay.
6: Did we underestimate the Knicks and how good they are?
5: No.
6: Or are they just hot at the right time?
5: No.
6: Because no to what? There's a lot of questions I'm throwing at you. You're just saying no. I mean, I don't know. The
5: Go
6: Knicks.
5: Ahead. Ask
6: the,
5: all your questions.
6: The
5: I
6: Knicks
5: can
6: just
5: them all.
6: Seem to be gelling right at the right time, what you want to do when you're in the playoffs.
5: It seems that way.
6: I can't. I mean, they're talking about, you know, winning the whole thing. And, and I'm thinking to myself, the only way that can happen is injury to San Antonio or OKC, because who's going to get out of there is definitely going to be the favorite.
5: Mm-hmm.
6: New York's not going to have home court.
5: Mm-mm.
6: And even Spike Lee, who actually looked pretty damn adorable at the game last night.
5: He was chilling. You like that?
6: That outfit was cool. And I don't know, man. And then Cleveland.
5: Mm.
6: How do you quit on your – listen, I understand quitting if they were in New York. No one is ever coming back. And they started – Mike Breen started the broadcast with, I am under contract by law to say this. No team has ever come back from an 0-3 in an NBA conference
5: and
6: final.
5: It hasn't happened again.
6: And it's never going to happen.
5: There you go.
6: How do you quit on your own court in front of your own fans?
5: That wasn't in front of their own fans.
6: It was, well, it was a...
5: It was in front of New York.
6: Okay.
5: They took over their stadium.
6: Yeah, but...
5: By some buses.
6: There was a majority of fans...
5: You're at home.
6: Cleveland. So the question is valid. How do you quit in front of your home fans?
5: I told you after game one that this series was over.
6: Okay, that's fine. But that doesn't answer my question.
5: After game two, they got blew out again. Game three, they got blew out.
6: Game one was the catalyst. When you're up by all that and
5: they were tired.
6: Yeah. Well, they shouldn't have been tired. That was stupid. They could have got one. I have to think the Pistons could have got one or two.
5: The Pistons could have beat New York.
6: See, I thought so too. I just don't want to be cocky. But that's
5: a
6: whole other combo.
5: I told you at the beginning of this series, it's all about matchups. That was a bad matchup for the Cavs. They're more athletic than Cleveland, and they actually can shoot.
6: Can't shoot. Wait a minute. Who's more athletic than Cleveland?
5: New York is.
6: New York's more athletic.
5: Yes.
6: Oh, okay.
5: And they can shoot the basketball. The Pistons can't shoot. Now, the Pistons play better defense than Cleveland.
6: They're more physical.
5: I'll give you that.
6: The Knicks pulled their starters with 7:47 to go in the game with a 35-point lead.
5: The Knicks pulled their starters in the first quarter because they stopped playing defense.
6: And that's when the fans start chanting, Knicks in four. And I'm like, that just adds to the humiliation. But your team sucked.
5: Yeah, they didn't play hard. They didn't care. They were happy to be there. That was a success for them to beat the Pistons. And to your question of who had the worst ending to their season.
6: Yes.
5: At the end of the day, the Pistons still have a banner that they're going to raise up on opening night.
6: Eastern Conference champs?
5: No, they got the
6: best
5: Central
6: record?
5: Division champs.
6: Central?
5: Mm-hmm.
6: No Eastern Conference? They don't get one for that?
5: No.
6: Okay. I think who had the more disappointing finish of their season, even though the Pistons didn't advance to the finals, I think they had a better season.
5: Yeah.
6: They got it to game seven, and they didn't win. They didn't move on and lose four straight, two on your home court, and quit.
5: There you go. And also, their payroll is nowhere near Cleveland's. They made the big splash to get Harden. We said, we're going to see what our young team can do, and will they learn how to win? I hate that method, but...
6: Is Harden going to be back next year for Cleveland?
5: If LeBron James wants him back.
6: I want LeBron to come to Cleveland.
5: Don't worry.
6: Dude, is he coming?
5: That was the setup.
6: Was it?
5: That was the setup.
6: I think it would be awesome to have LeBron James back in Cleveland.
5: I was listening to Cleveland radio this morning. Oh, it was amazing. Oh, it was beautiful.
6: Just ripping?
5: Oh, they were just so upset. Kenny, they want him out of here. James Harden.
6: Well, wait a minute. Who was their coach last year?
5: Kenny Atkinson.
6: Cleveland's coach was Kenny Atkinson? Who was it the year before that?
5: JB. I believe. We get JB? No, we got JB.
6: When was Brown, the coach of the Knicks?
5: Brown is from, like, LeBron time.
6: Oh, so from way long ago. Yeah. Okay. Anyway, text in your questions on the Cigar Fair and Uptown Mummy text line or call the show like this person's doing. Good morning and welcome. You're on the ticket. What is your name, please?
18: I never call in twice, but I have a conspiracy theory.
6: Mm-hmm. All right. What is it, Rob, from Meredith Party Rentals?
18: My conspiracy is this. They worked it out where the Cavs blow it against the Knicks on purpose. James Harden goes bye-bye. LeBron comes in. He wins one last title for the city he grew up in, and he retires a hero.
5: I can see that.
6: I don't think that's a conspiracy theory. I think that is maybe a wish list, but it's definitely a possibility. I mean, he came back another time. Why wouldn't he come back a third time?
18: The Dolphins tanked for Tua. Why can't they tank for LeBron?
6: Yeah, they got to do it, though. They got to get him in this offseason because I don't know how much he's got left in the tank.
5: This is it.
6: Just one.
5: Yeah.
6: All right, there you go, Rob.
18: All right, boys.
5: See you.
6: 877-909-1007. All right, baseball today. We got Washington at Cleveland taking on the Guard Indians, 6:10 on Guardians TV.
5: Okay.
6: LA Angels are in Detroit, 6:40 on Detroit Sports Net.
5: Tickets are $5. Enjoy yourself.
6: Cincinnati at the Mets at 7:10 yesterday. The Nats homered 6 times, 10-2, crushing over the Cleveland Guard Indians. The Reds extended the New York Mets losing streak to 4 with a 7-2 victory. And the Mudhens. They had only 3 hits yesterday, but it proved to be enough. 3-2 walk-off victory over the Columbus Clippers at Fifth Third. Toledo, they're 500. They're 26-26. Man, I wish the Tigers were. They're playing again today. They're off today, and then they play tomorrow with a screaming school kids day at the ballpark. 11:05 is the first pitch. NHL playoffs today. The Colorado Avalanche are in need of a win tonight to avoid a Western Conference final sweep.
5: Nobody believed.
6: At the hands of your Vegas Golden Knights.
5: Nobody believed, but I did. I saw it in my heart.
6: Dude, on Sunday, Colorado's up 3-0, and I tuned over, and I'm like, okay, this is over.
5: Mm-hmm.
6: At the end of one, went up 3, and then they end up losing 5-3.
5: That's their heart from them.
6: It's crazy.
5: I watched the whole thing as they walked them down.
6: Vegas is a fun team to watch.
5: I told you. That's why that's my team.
6: They got some players.
5: That's why that's my team. I'm not a Red Wings fan anymore. Go Golden Knights, baby.
6: Isn't that sad? We got to change teams because our team up in Detroit sucks.
5: They're not trying.
6: They're not.
5: They're not.
6: Game 4 tonight, 9 o'clock.
5: I think Colorado wins one.
6: In Vegas.
5: But that's what makes it tough.
6: It's on ESPN. In case you want to watch it tonight at 9 o'clock, I'll probably peep out a little bit of it.
5: They got to fix that, too.
6: What?
5: They can't have the basketball and hockey on the same days.
6: Well, dude, they've been doing it.
5: Yeah, I know. Well, I'm saying once it gets to
6: the finals?
5: Yeah.
6: Let's hope they do that. Cause
5: I need something to watch.
6: No, I'm with you on that. Last night.
19: Svechnikov, cross-eyes, Jarvis. Back out, shot by Svechnikov. Score! The Carolina Hurricanes take game 3. Their second consecutive overtime victory. Svechnikov, the shot.
6: Carolina wins it. Nail-biter. OT. Final score, 3-2.
5: Same score, back-to-back nights.
6: Isn't that weird? Yeah. Carolina leads the series 2-1. And they outshot Montreal 38 shots to 13.
5: Sheesh.
6: I'm surprised Montreal was even in it.
5: Yeah.
6: When you only have 13 shots on goal.
5: You think that one's going seven?
6: I think it is.
5: Yeah.
6: I do.
5: We need something to watch.
6: Exactly.
5: I'm down.
6: Game four is Wednesday in Montreal at 8 o'clock.
5: Carolina looks good.
6: Yeah, we'll see.
5: Yeah.
6: All right, so I want to bounce back to Sunday Tigers taking on Baltimore. Colton Cowser, who has been in a huge hitting slump, hits a three-run homer off Kenley Jansen, who they should just cut him. That dude just sucks. There's two outs in the ninth inning. And this dude comes in and gives up a three-run jack to Cowser. Tigers lose 5-3.
5: That was Saturday night.
6: Was it? Was it Saturday?
5: Mm-hmm.
6: Okay. I'm safe that when I just day, say over the weekend.
5: Yeah, that one day is throwing you off. It's okay.
6: What day did they have the rain out?
5: That was Friday night.
6: Was it Friday night?
5: Let me double check.
6: All right. Anyway. We'll just go with over the weekend.
5: No, hold on, let me see. Saturday, postponed. So that was that. Yeah, that was
6: dude. Sunday. That was Sunday.
5: That was Sunday. I'm off.
6: You're off.
5: I'm
6: a
5: off
6: day.
5: By
6: well,
5: day.
6: It's because you got food poisoning. No, it's because I just looked. They lost 5-3, and then they come back. And anyway, at that point, Tigers had lost 16 times in 18 games. They led 3-1 before Taylor Ward's RBI blah blah blah off Kyle Finnegan. RBI single.
5: I forgot they had the doubleheader.
6: Yeah, it was. I mean.
5: They got one?
6: They got one. We can build off that. Dylan Dingler hit a two-run homer in the first inning. And Troy Melton and two other relievers combined for a three-hitter. Tigers stopped the eight-game losing streak, beating Baltimore 4-1 Sunday.
5: They're bad.
6: In the doubleheader nightcap. The Tigers won for just the first time in 19 games. Stopped their longest skid since 2020. Detroit is just 8-21 on the road. Melton, who's 1-0, making a season debut. He's recovering from right elbow inflammation. Two hits, 5 2/3 innings. He looked good.
5: Yeah.
6: I mean, but they don't have any offense. They're not hitting
5: Melton
6: the ball.
5: And Mize are your only chances of winning. Whew, this is going to be a long summer.
6: Yeah. We got Keeter Montero. Tonight, starting against the Angels. So I think it'll say a lot. I really do, of what's going
5: to happen. You should go to the game.
6: I'll meet you there. Dude, I got to get to bed early. I'm doing double duty at my age, my advanced age,
5: what
6: and I'm doing two radio
5: tonight?
6: Shows. I'll probably be down. I'll watch probably first quarter to first half of the game tonight, San Antonio.
5: All right.
6: In the OKC, and then I'll peep out something. I don't know. Sometimes I get giddy and I can't sleep.
5: All right.
6: It'll be fine. All right, we have to break. Coming back, I have a feel-good, good news story of the day from Toledo. It's an amazing story. It's about a vet, and you're going to want to stick around, and it's next on 100.7 The Ticket.
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7: 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Appreciate you tuning by the show. All right. It's now time for the good news, feel-good story of the day brought to you by Danny's Cafe in Rossford. Jeff Lamb was there last night doing karaoke, having a good time. By the way, now through July 27th, Danny's is giving away $100 gas cards every week.
9: I need that.
7: Because the roundabout BS construction that's happening there June 2nd through the 1st, they have 300 additional parking spots that are available in the LOF NSG lot behind the Rossford Rec Center. It takes you literally a minute, maybe less if you're a fast walker like I am, to park and get over to Danny's for that live music and epic party nights and free bingo and trivia and karaoke and entertainment and TV and everything. 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All right, hit me with the open.
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11: I've got good news and good news.
7: All right, it's a local dude in Oregon. Okay, along the streets there, a lone man can be seen walking with an American flag. He's a veteran. His name is Tyler Palmer. If you know him, say God bless you from Denny Schaefer. Thank you for your service. You know what he does? He tracks every mile. He turns each flag-carrying walk into a donation that lifts others through difficult times.
9: Okay.
7: When he first started walking, there was no flag, no fundraising, just a veteran trying to pull his body and mind out of a downward spiral. He says, I was in for 6 years, deployed twice to southern and eastern Afghanistan. He was in the military's 101st Airborne. He did the VA stuff. I was on all sorts of meds.

0: I got really big, overweight, couldn't play with my kids, says Palmer, who's only 39.
1: A young man.
0: The toll, however, wasn't just physical. His service from 09 to 2015 left a deep, dark mark on him. He said, when you go there, you get to see a lot of things that most people don't get to see. I went through dark times, and his wife Mandy saw the change up close. When he got out of that second deployment in Afghanistan, he was a different guy. I feel like half of my husband is still in Afghanistan and the other half is here. Well, he was in a really dark place, and it got worse before it got better. Despite the scars of combat, Mr. Palmer was able to rewrite his story. He said, I decided to change my life, so I gave up all the meds. I started walking and running. Every mile I complete, I'll donate so I can get out of there, stay in shape, and I stay on top of my mental health. Then I give back to the community at the same time. And here's the part that just really ticks me off. He says, not every encounter is so tender. He said, I've gotten a couple of middle fingers hanging out the car window at me. I'm sure some people don't like what I do, and they're entitled to that opinion, he said. At the end of the day, I'm doing this for everybody. It's love thy neighbor. We're all neighbors, and we got to pick each other up. I can't believe you got a guy walking on the side of the road with an American flag, and people will flip him off because of the American flag. People like that need their ass beat. I'm sorry. I know. Oh, it's America, and everybody has a right to your opinion. Yeah, you also have a right to have your ass kicked because your opinion is stupid.
1: Okay. I'm there with you.
0: I mean, he's a veteran.
1: They don't know that, but I'm there.
0: Well, I think he's wearing camo and all that, but whatever. People like that, I have no tolerance.
1: People should be punched for their opinion, but this is the good news story, Denny. Let's stay positive.
0: I know. Anyway, so word gets out about Palmer's flag walks. People start getting involved. It hasn't gone crazy viral, but I expect it's going to. And his path crossed up with Operation Outfit, a small Oregon nonprofit founded by hospice nurse Nikki Hernandez and her husband. And they do it to serve veterans in nursing homes. I watched his video, she says, and she was blown away, and their missions align. And to honor his service, she assembled a scaled-down version of the full drop bags her group donates to nursing home veterans. So they make all these mini bags up, and they take them to veterans, and it's awesome. T-shirts and all kind of cool stuff. At home, the Palmers are raising 3 9-year-olds that they adopted through foster care. Okay, that's good human beings, man.
1: Yeah, that's good.
0: Palmer, having racked up more than 160 miles since March 18th, walks are a daily promise to his community, his country, and mental health, and to anybody watching who feels like they're stuck in their own hole. Listen, everybody, we're all going to go through it at some point.
1: Yeah.
0: You just can't
1: different
0: sidestep
1: reasons,
0: it.
1: But yeah.
0: He says, I got in a dark hole for a long time, and I yelled out for people, but nobody ever came. And then God sent my wife, and she climbed down in that hole, and we climbed out together.
1: Amen.
0: I love that God's involved. Listen, if you want more information on this, dude, go to a veteran with a flag, I'm assuming .com. A veteran with a flag, let's go with .com, because for some reason that got cut off.
1: Com or org. One or the two.
0: Yeah. Just try that if you want to get involved with this,
1: just
0: dude.
1: Search, Google it.
0: Yeah, because it's an awesome story. And I'm so glad that, and it's a local dude.
1: Yeah.
0: So, all right, we got a bunch of other stuff. We lost one of the greats over the weekend.
1: Yeah.
0: And I'll tell you about that. And Tom Cole's going to join us Tuesdays with Tom.
1: My guy.
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0: 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And you can go up on 100.7 The Ticket on Facebook. You can also go up on Denny Radio on Facebook or on YouTube, Denny Radio Show. You can watch the show. Here is talking during the commercials. You can also call or text anytime at 877-909-1007. That is the Cigar Affair in Uptown Maumee. And that is the, they have 1,000 boxes open. Their humidor is huge. So you're going to find something you like. Man, I got to take a couple days off Hollywood. I've been smoking some friggin' cigars this weekend. I'm like, ooh, dead man's got to chill. All right, we had a big death in the world of hip hop, and I just love this song. I mean, to me, it defines. Well, let me just tell you who it is. Rob Bates. How much Rob Bass did you know, Hollywood, before? I mean, you've known about Rob Bass, right?
1: Come on, now I'm
0: Yeah,
1: ginger.
0: I was killing time till your mic, you got your mic fixed.
1: That thing went crazy on me. Yeah.
0: The rapper who teamed up with DJ Easy Rock to create the classic hip-hop song It Takes Two.
1: Mm-hmm.
0: He died on Friday. He had a private battle with cancer. He was only 59.
1: Yeah, life's short.
0: Life is short, and it just breaks your heart. You know, somebody young, family man. He passed away peacefully while surrounded by family, according to a statement. You know what? I got to play a song. Oh, man. If this doesn't get you going. So I did an 80s, 90s party.
1: Yeah.
0: Right before COVID at the Seagate Center.
1: Mm-hmm.
0: We had 2,000 people there. This song killed it.
1: Oh, yeah.
0: People went nuts for this song.
1: I can still play this. I might play it today.
0: Are you working a club tonight? Okay, what kind of drunks are going to the club on a freaking Tuesday?
1: The same drunks that go on Monday and Wednesday.
0: Now, man, when I was in my 20s, it didn't matter the day. I'd go to the club and any day that ended in Y.
1: Yeah.
0: It's happy matter. Hour. When you're young, man.
1: It's happy hour. It's different.
0: This is such a jam.
2: I don't know. So let's go, cause
0: it's so sad. 59 years old, passed away. Rob's music, energy, and legacy helped shape a generation and brought joy to millions around the world. The statement from the family said, beyond the stage, he was a loving father, family man, friend, and creative force whose impact will never be forgotten. Thank you for the music, the memories, and the moments that became the soundtrack to our lives. And then, of course, those in the hip-hop world were sharing the love. Rest well, my brother, wrote DJ Jazzy Jeff.
1: Jazzy Jeff. That's the guy I looked up to when I started DJing.
0: Really?
1: Jazzy Jeff is the man.
0: Is he?
1: For sure.
0: All I remember is him. He was with Fresh Prince.
1: Mm-hmm. That was Will Smith's DJ, but...
0: My all-time favorite song is Summertime.
1: Yeah.
0: So good. Anyway, just 4 days before he passed, he celebrated his birthday on Instagram. He said, God, thank you for allowing me to see another year. Mm. So Bass and DJ Easy Rock, It Takes Two, 1988. And this dude continued touring right up to his death. Which just tells you, anyway, so just a
1: second. Gotta get a union for artists. some type of retirement plan, so they don't have to do that.
0: Well, no, you don't need it. You just got to invest wise. You got to have your own 401k. You got to do all that on your own. You know how much, if you didn't put your money in, or the government didn't take your Social Security out of your paycheck, and you invested it yourself. Years ago, I did this topic when I was doing News Talk Radio. Mm-hmm. Blah, and it was like you would have like five times more money
1: mm-hmm.
0: than you ever would
1: mm-hmm.
0: doing it yourself. It's called discipline, and you got to do it.
1: Hey, man. Everybody didn't know.
0: Well, how did you not know?
1: We got the internet
0: now. No, I knew that.
1: We had managers who were stealing money back in the 80s and 90s. And
0: they're still stealing it.
1: Taking advantage of artists.
0: And, yeah, they're still stealing it. All right, Tom Cole coming up shortly. Do we have any comments today on our Castillo Funeral Home Facebook Live?
1: Do we?
0: All right, what do you got?
1: All right, Seahawks 12 man checking in. Good morning, fellas. Oh, Early Bird, what a weekend. Sherry McCravers, good morning, fellas. Have a fabulous show. Dave said, when you play 27 holes and you're 67, you're going to get tired the last nine. Did you get tired?
0: No. I just didn't do good. I just didn't play. I shot the exact same score of the. We finished the back nine. We went and played the back nine again. Mm-hmm. I shot the exact same score.
1: Okay.
0: But I hit the ball better. My problem was my putting. I wasn't putting worth a crap.
1: You got to work on that.
0: I am.
1: Come on, go to X Golf.
0: Only Friday. The only day the rest of the week is going to have to be Friday. Mary. Oh, my sister Mary Ray, she's listening. Great feel-good story. It is an awesome story. She'll be at the disco party.
1: Okay. All right. Nurse Terry checking in. Seahawks 12 man's been playing along. He said, I was watching the UFL game. And the guy fumbled the ball before crossing the touchdown. But it's a rule that you can maintain the ball at your own 20-yard line. I don't get it. Yeah, some of their rules are a little
0: different. Are wonky.
1: Yeah.
0: But it's football, and they're tackling each other and killing each other, and I love it.
1: Dave said, unsportsmanlike said, the coach for the Cavs will be fired soon. I don't know.
0: We'll yeah, see. He's got to go. We'll when you lose the way you lost and you say analytically we're a better team.
1: Analytically, we're up 2-1.
0: Yeah.
1: So the series is really only 2-2, and they got another game tomorrow.
0: Yeah. I still say Cavs ended uglier than Pistons.
1: For sure.
0: Just because the way they went out.
1: It's a more veteran team.
0: Speaking of NBA, SGA, Joker headline, the All-NBA first team. So you got SGA,
1: mm-hmm.
0: Joker.
1: Mm-hmm.
0: They were unanimous first team All-American selections this season.
1: As they should be.
0: Wemby missed joining them by one vote. That is wrong on every level.
1: There was a hater
0: Haters.
1: There. Yeah, there was a hater there.
0: Wemby and Lakers' Luka and Cade Cunningham all part of the All-NBA first team. Okay. So Cade's on the first All-NBA team. What do you make of that? He's one of the five best in the NBA.
1: We'll see you next year.
0: When he's not turning it over, I agree.
1: Yeah, Cade is a dog.
0: He's a ball handler.
1: That team wasn't built around him correctly.
0: Second team, Cleveland's Donovan Mitchell. New York's Jalen Brunson, who's just tearing up the playoffs. Third team, Detroit's Jalen Duren.
1: Now we went too far.
0: OKC's Chet Holmgren.
1: We went too far.
0: They are all NBA picks for the first time in their career. So Chet, I think Holmgren, maybe. Third team,
1: possibly.
0: Yeah, that's what he got.
1: JD.
0: With Duren.
1: I'll say nice words about JD. Congratulations.
0: There you go. Believe me, there's going to be a lot of speculation, a lot of chat about Jalen Duren over the offseason.
1: Let's do a sign and trade, baby.
0: For who?
1: Anybody.
0: Yeah, we'll get into that. By the way, when San Antonio got spanked after game 3, do you know what happened?
1: Yeah, I heard about that.
0: The principal came into the locker room. Greg Popovich went into the locker room right after their game 3 loss at home.
1: Mm-hmm.
0: And he delivered some choice words about their performance. They're not saying exactly what the choice words were, but he gave a speech. De'Aaron Fox told NBC's postgame show Sunday it helped inspire the Game 4 ass-whooping 103-82. Pop's been around throughout the course of the season, but that was the first time he walked into the locker room and was like, nah, that's BS. That's not how we play basketball. Okay. I'm pretty sure he didn't say, nah, that's BS.
1: It was pretty close.
0: I think Pop went off. Yeah. And, I mean, you know how you know you're in trouble?
1: When granddad comes downstairs?
0: Uh-huh. Something like that. When dad gets home from work,
1: no,
0: in a good mood.
1: That's grandpa coming over. You said the wrong thing.
0: See, grandpa.
1: And grandpa usually doesn't come over to chastise you. That's why everybody.
0: Is that how it was in your family?
1: My granddad never whooped me, ever.
0: Shouldn't. It's not his job. It's dad's.
1: Yeah.
0: Anyway, and that's a whole nother debate that we're not going to have. This was the first time all season he came into the locker room right after the game and told us how he felt. Fox said the entire team and coaching staff sat quiet. There in silence.
1: Yes, you shut up, too, before I say something to you.
0: As well as general manager Brian Wright. That's the first time I've ever seen that. Trainers, everybody in there, doors closed, mm-hmm. No one ain't coming in, no one going out. Mm. We open the door, we see Pop come in, and it's like, Spurs rookie Carter Bryant said Pop's message was simple, be better, nothing more, nothing less.
1: There was some more in there.
0: Oh, I'm sure there was a lot of F-bombs. The 77-year-old Popovich officially retired from coaching last summer.
1: Yeah.
0: He had a stroke, man. Mm-hmm. But he's doing good now.
1: Didn't like the press conference when they kind of forced him out there. He wasn't ready yet.
0: No.
1: Yeah.
0: Anyway, he's still he has the title of president of basketball operations. He's been a key figure behind the scenes all season.
1: Mm-hmm.
0: He's unofficially known as El Jefe.
1: Jefe? Yeah, Jefe.
0: Okay, whatever. What does
1: the
0: that
1: boss.
0: Mean?
1: The boss.
0: Is that El Jefe?
1: Mm-hmm.
0: Okay.
1: You didn't take Spanish 1? Come on, dude.
0: They didn't have Spanish when I was in high school. They didn't.
1: Because you guys were real Americans.
0: It was in the 70s, dude. We didn't have Spanish. Maybe we did. I'm sure we probably did. But I had enough trouble with English. El Jefe, the boss. Anyway, and then what happens? Game 4.
1: Yeah.
0: Okay.
1: They played inspired.
0: They did play inspired.
1: They played inspired. I'll give you that.
0: I mean, there's a lot of good storylines coming out of this NBA Western. This series
1: is amazing.
0: I had never heard of the Nuns until game 3?
1: Really?
0: That's the first time I ever saw them in the stands.
1: They came before.
0: Oh, I know.
1: Yeah.
0: I know. I'm going to say what I think it is, the Salesian Nuns, sisters, S-A-L-E-S-I-A-N, Salesian, I don't know. Before game 4, because they sucked so bad at game 3, these nuns blessed Luke Kornet.
1: Yeah, I saw that.
0: Well, God blessed him through the win.
1: Amen.
0: But anyway, God does the blessing. We don't. But
1: I never
0: God
1: understood
0: uses
1: this in sports, though.
0: What?
1: Like, there's not other believers on the other team? There's not nuns praying for the other side as well?
0: No. The OKC nuns, they're a bunch of smokers and drinkers. They're a bunch of frauds.
1: Sinners.
0: Anyway, so what happens? Kornet goes up, has his best game of the year, best game of the playoffs.
1: He did.
0: That's just unbelievable.
1: It's a little freaky, isn't it?
0: It kind of, yep, well, you know, oh, it just happened, whatever. But they show him on the board, the video board before the games, and the crowd goes nuts.
1: Mm-hmm.
0: It was kind of like, what's her name from Loyola Marymount? Sister Jean during the NCAA
1: tournament. Oh, when they
0: tournament.
1: Kept going to hurt, yeah.
0: Yeah. But anyway, this thing's now gone viral, and these nuns, a group of nuns, part of a community of Spurs fans, from the San Antonio chapter of the Salesian Sisters of St. John Bosco. I guess they used to regularly show up at Spurs events over the past couple of decades, though they had not attended a game this season. Well, now they got to go to every game. Now
1: they got to come to OKC?
0: Somebody ought to have them on a private jet flying them to OKC.
1: Is that a blessing or a curse then?
0: I don't know. Mm. But until they lose, you have them there. Come on, let's get the Penguins, get them on a plane, sit them down.
1: Reminds me of Sister Act.
0: Yeah, exactly. I see, Whoopi. Kornet, a devout Catholic who used to regularly write about his faith on his blog,
1: all right,
0: In an interview with one of the nuns, Sister Bernadette Mota said Cornette is one of her favorite players on the team because I just really look up to the way that he's not afraid to share his faith on the public scene.
1: That's what it's all about.
0: Yeah, that is. Hallelujah. Cornette had been struggling. He scored 6 points, grabbed 7 rebounds, and 13 minutes off the bench. His best performance by far of this series.
1: He played like Jalen Duren.
0: Yeah, well, he played good game four. Mike Tirico joked in the fourth quarter that Cornette should pay for the Nuns to attend game five in OKC. I mean, that's a great storyline. Why wouldn't you do it?
1: We'll see. I doubt it.
0: Yeah.
1: Maybe
0: by the way,
1: Shea should pay.
0: Well, yeah. I don't know about that. By the way, I'm losing respect for SGA.
1: Why?
0: He's the biggest damn flopper in the NBA.
1: No, he's not.
0: I didn't realize that.
1: He's not the biggest one, but he's a good
0: one. Well, according to the NBA analytics.
1: Okay, analytics. Kenny Atkinson.
0: Kenny Atkinson's the biggest flopper?
1: No, Kenny.
0: Oh, he loves his analytics. Well, according to an expert in NBA analytics, who must have a lot of free time on his hand, he studied hours of games and video and compared SGA to other top scorers, including Victor. And they looked at Shea's propensity to tumble to the floor while trying to score. And I didn't notice it till I haven't watched OKC much until the playoffs because, one, I'm not going to stay up for a 10 o'clock tip.
1: He's a flopper.
0: Okay.
1: He's no James Harden, though.
0: Spurs fans say that he's an incredible, incorrigible foul baiter.
1: Mm-hmm.
0: That's what Spurs fans call him, foul baiter. He's a flopper. That's hogwash. Okay.
1: He's a master foul baiter.
0: Good one. It's hogwash, say OKC fans. They say that his artful feints and quick footwork knock defenders off balance, causing them to foul.
1: There you go.
0: But when he doesn't get touched and he still falls?
1: Yeah. There was a video where, I think it was De'Aaron Fox, literally was, walking past him, and they called a foul.
0: Yeah.
1: Tom
0: Haberstroh, he's an expert in basketball analytics, so he watched video, of more than 1,300 shot attempts by SGA and four other top-scoring players in these playoffs. And the verdict, SGA, at least during the playoffs, in a class by himself.
1: This is hate.
0: He hit the deck at a much higher rate than his peers. He's been falling more often as the Thunder go deeper into the playoffs.
1: It works.
0: He compared SGA to New York Knicks guard Jalen Brunson, Cleveland Cavs guards James Harden and Donovan Mitchell, and Spurs' Victor Wembanyama. So he watched hours of game video, tracked down how often each of those players hit the hardwood in shooting. Shea, the reigning MVP, ranked first. He fell to the floor 20 out of 187 attempts, or a 10.7% rate. Harden, who's regarded as an expert flopper, fell 19 of 219 field goal attempts.
1: Okay.
0: An 8.7 rate. Brunson and Mitchell fall about 7.9% and 7.6% respectively. As for Wemby,
1: let me see. Oh, he's the toughest.
0: He's taken 164 shots so far in the playoffs when no foul was called, and he fell once.
1: Oh, such a man.
0: What's not his game? He's not a fraud. He's going to play the game like it's supposed to be played.
1: He's not an MVP yet, and he won't get the calls.
0: Regardless of
1: the 7-4 guy the call. Just like they didn't give Shaq and LeBron the call. They're not getting that call.
0: He had 164 shots.
1: Yeah, go up strong.
0: He fell once.
1: Because he's a man.
0: So, I don't know. Now, the other category where the player fell and was fouled, Shea went to the hardwood 51% of the time, and nobody else was even close. Harden at 29, Brunson, Mitchell, and Wemby all had lower rates.
1: Harden is the worst. Shea is a close second, and Brunson is up there as well.
0: Why is this being tolerated? I know.
1: They have a rule against
0: flopping.
1: It.
0: The rule was put in place 2012-2013 season. A flop is an attempt to either fool referees into calling undeserved fouls or fool fans into thinking the referees missed a foul call by exaggerating the effect of the contact with an opposing player.
1: You know the problem? If you don't do it, they won't call a foul.
0: Well, then you weren't a flop. You weren't fouled if
1: that's,
0: it's a
1: that's
0: flop.
1: That's not necessarily true.
0: Well,
1: you can be fouled.
0: According to the letter of the rule.
1: You could be fouled and over-exaggerate the contact. So I can make contact with you, which is a foul, and they won't call it. The NBA refs aren't the best. I feel like they need one more ref out there. Get a different angle.
0: Yeah, we'll see. All right, let's break. I see Tom Cole's in the green room. We're going to chat it up with Tom Cole.
1: He's looking cool with his glasses on.
0: From Taylor Automotive. We'll find out what's going on with him, see how fired up he is about stuff, so stick around. It's Denny Radio Sports and More, brought to you by Cinco de Mayo Mexican Bar and Grill. 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

0: Danny Schaefer.
1: Here's the thing. What? 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I make jokes.
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3: 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Let's welcome Tom back to the show. Hello, Tom. How are things in your world?
5: DS and Hollywood doing well. Thanks so very much.
3: Did you have any fun for the Memorial Weekend? Did you watch any sports, or you just hang out with the grandkids?
5: Yeah, a little bit of the grandkids and just kind of low key. You know, it was nice to have a nice day. I had a ton of yard work that needed to be done, and I was able to get that done. So, no, it was all good.
3: Dude, you got to downsize. Condo living is the way to go. Denman downsize, you know, and it's the best. I don't have to worry about lawn, snow, none of it.
5: Yeah, Karen and I have had those conversations, and it is kind of getting to that point. I used to love to cut the grass, run out there and cut it, and I'm thrilled and do all the weeding and all the stuff, but not so much anymore.
3: Yeah, trust me. Anyway, all right, let's start. Cavs getting swept. Mm. Give me your thoughts on what happened yesterday.
5: Well, you guys have such a great show. You cover this stuff so well, but my only thought on that is sometimes people don't understand what happens in a playoff series. To me, a playoff series in basketball and the NBA is like a boxing match. You know, when you play somebody a seven-game series and they fight you in every way possible and physically, you know, fight you and beat you and, you know, and I think the Pistons took it out of the Cavs and Ali was never the same after he fought Frazier. I mean, you lose something when you have those kind of really difficult series.
3: Mm-hmm. Yeah, and they game one, when they gave up game one.
4: It was over.
3: It was over.
4: Yeah.
3: All right, NFL, Browns OTAs last week. Mm. Did we learn anything? Mm. Did anything stand out, or is it all pretty much the same to you?
5: Well, I think it's strange. I think the head coach, you want to give him the benefit of the doubt because he's just starting out, and you hope that he knows what he's doing, but the statement that and not to, you know, hit on Watson all the time. He was a great athlete. Maybe that was 6 years ago. He hasn't played any significant football at all in 4 or 5 years. But he's talking about what a great athlete he is and all these things. I don't know how much they study the NFL. Maybe he can make a few plays for the Browns. But when Watson came out and said he doesn't hold anything against the Cleveland people, I'm thinking to myself, man, you need a PR person. That's the worst damn statement you could ever make. What you do is you shut up, you go out and you play, you do the best you can and try to make reparations in the community in Cleveland for all the negative things that you brought to the organization. I think that I think Sanders, I think he's going to end up being the guy eventually because I know, Denny, you're high on Deshaun, but I think Sanders will end up being the guy. He's a talent. He played well last year, not great, but well. But he didn't have good personnel around him. I mean, you and I in Hollywood could have caught the ball better than the people he was throwing to, realistically. So I think he can do it, but if they're going to go with Deshaun, I think that's going to be a problem.
3: All right, so I'm a little stunned here. I did not hear about Deshaun Watson saying that. What was the quote that you said, that he said to the Cleveland fans?
5: He said he holds no animosity to the Cleveland people for all the harsh press and the harsh comments that he has received.
3: What was he expecting?
5: Well,
3: you were paid an outrageous sum of money, and you did not deliver. How do you expect them to react? Yeah. I mean, that's just ridiculous.
5: You should have been his PR guy, Dan, because that's what he should have said. He should have stood up there and said, listen, I know what this game is about. I know what this is, a business of winning. No excuses. I have not fulfilled any portion of my contract. I'm hoping to be able to help the club and the organization in the future, and I'm going to give you my very best and try to flip this to a positive experience in some fashion.
3: Right.
4: You ran a great scam.
5: Yeah.
4: You ran a great scam.
6: Yeah, I like redemption. I like people to get redeemed.
5: Yeah,
6: I'm rooting for him for that reason only. But yeah, he's a perf.
5: 100%.
6: My Lions, they have OTAs this week. Do you have any thoughts on anything that we could possibly learn from the Lions and OTAs? I mean, other than they locked up Jack Campbell at linebacker, which is kind of awesome. He got an extension. Give me your thoughts on that.
5: I think Denny and Hollywood, it's going to be a good, very good season for the Lions. I know people put a lot of stake in the schedule thing, you know, easier, not so easy, on the road, whatever. Hey, it's hard to win a game in the NFL. You talk to anybody who's played in the NFL, anybody who's coached in the NFL, they would tell you it's hard to win a game. Mm-hmm. You have a solid coach. I think the protection for Goff is going to be improved. I said on the last show or a couple shows ago, Goff can't, because he's not run-like athletic, he can't get away from pressure up the middle. So you got to block the middle. The center, the two guards, and the two tackles must protect Goff up the middle. If they do that, he does not get credit. He's the top 10 quarterback in the NFL, maybe even an 8, 9, 8, 7 kind of guy. He is accurate. If you protect for him, he will deliver the football. He can lead you to a Super Bowl if the other people hold up their end, if the defense is better, which I think it has to be.
6: Well, just at the beginning of the year till everybody gets hurt. That's been the MO for the Lions, but we'll
7: injuries.
6: See. Yeah. All right. There's been a lot of chatter, and I'm kind of excited because I do like this team. I don't like them over my Steelers, but the Bengals seem to be the story of the offseason that people are really talking about. And Joe Burrow, he come out and some of the things he said last week has got people even more excited that he's finally happy that the management has done some things to shore up the defense, better the offensive line. Give me your thoughts on the Bengals when it's all said and done, getting to the big game, the Super Bowl, this coming season.
5: Well, Dan in Hollywood, I think for the Bengal fans out there, I said, you know, buckle up early. It's going to be a great season. I think Burrow did it the right way. He went to management and he said, listen, you know, he knows that he's at the apex of his abilities. He also knows that he can't take a lot more physical punishment. They're going to have to protect him better. You're right, Dan. They shored up the offensive line to do that. He is an elite quarterback. I don't know if people know how great Burrow really is, because the talent around them, I know they've got the wide receivers, but the talent around them has not been right. The defense wasn't right. The offensive line wasn't right. The run game wasn't right. But he is elite, and they've shored all these things up. I really think that he'll come out hot. He'll start the season hot. He's healthy. Mentally, he's ready to go. He knows that his career is, you know, he's at the apex of it now, and, you know, he's got to do it now. And I think they can ride to the Super Bowl.
6: All right, the other thing about the NFL, this drama between Mike Vrabel and former NFL reporter Diana Rossini is not going away. We got some new stuff over the weekend that their relationship actually had been going on for like 6 years. And I got some thoughts, because Vrabel, he's preparing to, you know, for their season.
7: Mm-hmm.
6: And Rossini is out of a damn job.
7: Yeah, her career is over.
6: So there's a double standard. You got any thoughts on that drama, Tom Cole?
5: I do. You framed that so well, Dan, in Hollywood. I don't understand. I don't care about people's sex lives. I really don't. As long as you're not hurting anybody, you know, not underage things, and, you know, it's consenting adults, I could care less. I really, you know, those are private things, and you don't know what his marriage was like. And you don't know what her marriage was like. And maybe they were caught in a kind of loveless relationship and were looking for stuff other places. But, yeah, it was a 6-year affair. And, you know, when you're caught, what Vrabel needed to do, he said, oh, it was just a one time we happened to meet at a hotel pool or whatever. You know, don't do that. Just tell the truth. You know, stand up there and tell the truth. I made the mistake. Here's what happened. We're going to try to move forward with some dignity. And don't lie about it. That's ridiculous. He said he was going to step away from the Patriots to get his mind right. and to get in a good position to lead this organization, which I assumed would be counseling, maybe be gone for a month or whatever. He was gone 2 days. I don't know what kind of counseling he got in 2 days.
6: Yeah.
5: But I'm assuming probably none.
7: Life changing.
5: That it was just a PR deal.
6: Yeah.
5: You know, people know, we all make mistakes. I make 100 the end of every day. But own up to it, do the right thing. And like you said, Denny, I'm big on redemption. People can change. They can, you know, change their lives. They can be positive. So, you know, they both made a mistake, but I don't think the woman shouldn't always lose her job.
6: No.
5: The athletic didn't fire her, but they were pressuring her that obviously she had to go.
7: Mm-hmm.
5: The woman loses her job and he goes about his business coaching the head coach of the Patriots, a premier job in the NFL, and no big deal. That's a double standard.
6: It is.
5: And to me, that's wrong.
6: And it makes me hate the Patriots more. I want them to lose every game by 50.
5: I'm with you on that.
7: That's the Patriot way, baby.
6: Yeah, the pervert owner. All right, it's Tom Cole, Tuesdays with Tom, Community Outreach Coordinator at Taylor Automotive, locally owned and locally committed. Are you a fan of the expansion of college football playoffs? We'll keep it on football. The Big Ten, the money-grubbing whores that they are, they want it to go to 24 teams. I don't like it. Briggs last week gave the story, said if they go to 24, Ohio State, Michigan is going to cease to mean anything because they're both probably going to be in the tournament every year, and that means they're going to rest players because for the natty. Give me your thoughts on college football expanding, and even college basketball. They're going to 76 teams, men and women. Your thoughts, Tom Cole?
5: Yeah, guys, Briggs is a great writer.
6: He is.
5: You know, when I open the Blade Sports, I look for Briggs. I mean, really, that's what I look for. He gives you interesting things. He makes you think. I love that. I'm totally against it. First of all, they'll eventually get to 24 expansion because you guys know, as smart as you guys are, this is about nothing other than TV money. That's all it is. Every major athletic director in college football should be fired. They're not doing their job. Let the TV execs run these sports programs. They make the decisions on the games. They make the decisions on how many, where, how much. The ADs don't do any of that stuff. All they want to do is collect the checks. They're financiers. The ADs are financiers. They're fiduciary bank for college football. They don't care about the kids. They don't care about the game. All they care about is the money. And I'll tell you what, it's sickening because college sports is so great and so wonderful. And the bus is headed to the cliff in college football. And I never thought you could ruin NCAA basketball, but they could get to it when there's 108 teams in the playoffs. It's just money. It's just greed, and they don't really care about the sport.
6: Agreed. Yeah, I think football is a bigger danger to football than it is to basketball, because basketball, after the first games, they get down to what it should be at 64 teams, and the tournament's just like normal. But going to 24 teams, they're all going to start jockeying and resting players last game of the year, and that's gonna hurt the game. All right, last question. Tigers right now, the Detroit Tigers, the team of my youth, are 10 games out of first, 21-33 in the AL Comedy Central. What do you make of the Tigers at this point of the season, Tom Cole?
5: Well, Dan in Hollywood, I don't know if you guys saw the statement that the president of the club, Harris, made the other day. I found it very interesting. Now, sometimes people make one-off statements and there's more to them than what you initially hear. Harris said, you know, because the lineup is the same basically as it was last year for the Tigers, doesn't mean it's the same team this year. Mm-hmm. Well, okay, Captain Obvious. Thanks a lot. Everybody, a grade school kid could have told you we need two right-handed professional bats because we can't hit.
7: Mm-hmm.
5: And he kept the same lineup, the same, you know, what is it called when you repeat the same mistake over and over
7: insanity.
5: And over again? Yeah, it's insanity, Hollywood. That's right. I think it's going to be fun to watch McGonagall. I think he's going to be a superstar.
6: Love him.
5: I think Melton coming back is huge.
6: That helps.
5: I've always liked him as a pitcher. I think he's will be a great starter. And the gas can bullpen, I'm for firing the gas can up. Those guys need to be burned up. That bullpen, it's gone. It's over. It's done.
3: Yeah.
7: So when do you trade Scooble? That's the real question.
5: You know what? I've lost so much interest in Scooble, the way he's had Burris handle this thing. Yeah, I was this huge Scooble man. He should have said to Burris, shut up. I'm going to stay in Detroit and say I only take $330 million. So what? I'm with Detroit for the rest of my life. These people gave me a chance when nobody else would. They believed in me. You know, I just don't understand being represented by a guy. It's just greed and money. And Scooble's better than that. But, you know, let him go to Los Angeles or New York or whatever. He'll find out Detroit was a pretty good gig.
3: Mm-hmm. By the way, Scott Harris, who's the president of baseball operation for the Tigers, my prediction, if they don't turn this around, he'll be fired before the season's over.
7: What about Hinch? Well,
3: Hinch is a good manager, dude. He's got a good track record. He can only do what he can with the crap you give him to put on the field.
7: Fair.
3: Okay.
5: Dan, I think you're right. You know, there's an arrogance to Harris.
7: Yeah.
5: You know, he's this young guy. You know, in sports, you guys know this. You guys are athletes. The minute you get a hubris about you and anything in athletics, that you know it or you can play it or you – sports is a humbling game.
3: It is.
5: It will humble you down to your socks. You know, you don't act like you know it all. You don't, because nobody does. It's a simple, complex thing. And Harris is a young guy. He's arrogant. And he thinks he knows a lot, but he's finding out maybe he doesn't know that much.
3: Tuesdays with Tom Cole, Community Outreach Coordinator at Taylor Automotive. What are you working on with Taylor right now, Tom?
5: Thanks, Dan. I appreciate that in Hollywood. We're working on a kind of a special help to the women's shelters in town. So that's the next thing.
3: All right, cool. That is awesome. All right, we appreciate you, and we'll look forward to having you on next Tuesday.
5: Thanks, guys.
7: All right, Tom.
3: All right, Tom Cole. Good stuff. It's always good when we have him on, man.
7: Sounds a good time.
3: I love it. All right, coming back, I got some one-offs. I got news quickies as we're 1 segment away from eating lunch.
7: Yeah. Maybe we got an early morning tomorrow, people.
3: Yeah, we do. Yeah. All right, don't move. Final segment, Denny Radio Sports and More, brought to you by Cinco de Mayo Mexican Bar and Grill, continues next on ESPN Radio. 100.7 The Ticket.
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5: A lot of people playing along today.
4: Appreciate that. Usually after a holiday, it's like crickets.
5: Yeah.
4: Because everybody's all hungover and tired.
5: Got some phone calls.
4: Yeah, it was good.
5: Yeah.
4: Did I switch the mic back? Does it sound weird in your headphones again?
5: Not as bad as it was before.
4: Okay. Well, let me make sure I did the mic back. LiveWire APX. No, that's it. But anyway, thank you, John, for sponsoring Facebook Live. And also to Cigar Fair in Uptown Miami. They have over 1,000 boxes open right now for you to peruse in their ginormous humidor. Well, they have 1,000. I don't know if it's over 1,000. All right. I want to finish today with something to think about, and then something that's pretty cool.
5: Okay.
4: Kyle Busch passed away last week at 41 years old. Very sad, very tragic. He has young kids. We now know what killed him. He had a battle with severe pneumonia, progressed into sepsis, leading to rapid and overwhelming associated complications, according to the statement from his family. I don't know what that means, but it sounds like he didn't suffer.
5: Yeah.
4: Which is, you know, we want that for everybody.
5: I don't think sepsis is fun, though.
4: It doesn't sound fun. He was battling what was described as a severe sinus cold during his NASCAR Cup Series race at Watkins Glen less than 2 weeks ago. He was heard asking for the doc to give him a shot. Despite his health issues, he continued racing. He even won the Truck Series event on May 15th.
5: Yeah.
4: Okay?
5: Which is crazy. That was less than 2 weeks ago.
4: Right. Here's the part that makes you kind of, you know, think about it and scratch your head. After that race that he won, when he's talking to the reporter, listen to his response to her question.
6: Why do these moments never get old, Kyle?
7: Because you never know when the last one is, you know?
4: That's eerie, my man. That is eerie. Anyway, something to think about. Now, good news, the Heights. You've been down to the Heights?
5: Yes.
4: You ever play a gig down there?
5: No. I should, though.
4: You should?
5: I don't know if they... Well, tell the story. Go ahead.
4: Anyway, it's really the coolest, well, pretty much the only rooftop bar that I know of.
5: At night, you get to look at the beautiful Maumee.
4: Yeah, it's pretty gorgeous. And you get to stare lovingly to the east side of Toledo. In all its glory, in the refineries.
5: I was going
4: to
5: say, it looks like a large candle flame.
4: Yeah, exactly. Well, guess what, ladies and gentlemen? They have reopened.
5: All right,
4: after nearly 4 months of the doors being closed. They announced it on Friday. Social media, of course. Dining and bar service is open from 4 until 11, Tuesday through Thursday, 4 until midnight, Fridays and Saturday.
5: Okay.
4: They're closed on Sunday and Monday. And Sundays and Mondays. 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
5: Okay. This is more of a summer spot. They shouldn't be open during the winter.
4: Well, yeah, because you can't sit outside.
5: Yeah.
4: Outside? I mean, I know they have gas fireplaces there. You can sit out there, but it's
5: freaking cold.
4: It's too freaking cold. Yeah. You know, who wants to sit out there and freeze your nards off? You just don't. But that's good news.
5: Did you watch golf this weekend?
4: Oh, dude, I watched a ton of it. I was very excited for Siwoo Kim, who nearly got the frickin' record, dude. Siwoo Kim missed out on a 59 at the

0: PGA Cup Byron Nelson. On Friday, he bogeyed the final hole, and if he would have got a par, he would have been the 16th sub-60 round PGA score in tour history, which, that's infamy, my man. But then what happens on Sunday? Wyndham Clark shoots a 60 to win the tournament by 3 strokes over Siwoo Kim and 5 ahead of Scottie Scheffler.
1: Sheesh.
0: So, yeah, I did watch some of that.
1: All right, my man.
0: Since now I got the Golf Channel because I switched to DirecTV, not the satellite. App. I got the app.
1: I don't think it's called DirecTV, though, is it?
0: It's called DirecTV on my app.
1: Okay.
0: Wait, what do you think it is?
1: I thought it was like Direct Plus or something. They probably changed the name.
0: They have a couple of versions.
1: Yeah, okay. That's what's up.
0: Yeah. So, anyway, there you go. And one other thing to mention, because everybody knows how, if you've listened to me any amount of time, daylight savings pisses me off.
2: Go change all your watches and clocks in your home. 1 hour ahead, spring forward, you know. It's
0: so
2: daylight savings wherever you roam.
3: This song is not valid in Arizona and Hawaii.
2: 'Cause the times, they are a-changing.
0: Well, guess what? U.S. lawmakers are trying once again to make daylight saving time permanent.
1: Mm-hmm.
0: The bill to make it permanent has advanced into the U.S. Senate. Yeah, this whole think we can manipulate the sun is just crazy. You only get the same amount every day. But whatever. It started in this country in the 60s. In 2022, the Senate tried to make it year-round, but the measure didn't pass the House. Well, last week, a House committee voted 48-1 in favor of the Sunshine Protection Act,
1: okay,
0: which would implement the change as part of a larger transportation bill. And here's the part that is going to tick you off. I mean, President Trump supports it.
1: Oh, Daddy Trump said yes.
0: But it's expected to face opposition in the Senate. Okay, this is what ticks me off about D.C., and I'm a firm believer. If you can't be trusted with the small things, you sure as hell can't be trusted with the big things. This is a small thing. This is an inconvenient pain in the ass to America, except for the couple states that said, screw it, yeah, we ain't doing it.
1: So this won't have partisan support. It doesn't matter.
0: Well, the Senate already had it passed and sent it to the House.
1: Yeah.
0: And then the House changed it, jacked it around, send it back, and now and this started in 2022. 4 years, Hollywood, we've been dealing with this BS.
1: I like spring forward. I hate forward back.
0: Just
1: leave
0: listen,
1: it.
0: I'm a daylight saving time guy to stay on it.
1: Yeah.
0: Only because I'm selfish in golf. At this point, I don't care. If we go off it in November and we just lock it,
1: no,
0: fine.
1: That's too dark.
0: Fine. Okay. It is, yeah, but fine. I'll take that over the change, though.
1: That's fair.
0: I'll take it.
1: That's fair.
0: Anyway, just wanted to get that out. All right, ladies and gentlemen, our final segment. It's been a kick-ass show today. Thank you, Hollywood.
1: Hey, man.
0: It's time now, once again, Denny Radio Sports and More is More Than Sports. Of course, I just gave you a couple of stories. I give you today's news quickies. Donald Trump Jr. got married over the weekend in Florida. President Trump didn't go. But in his defense, it probably won't be his last marriage.
4: You are a rude, terrible person. You shouldn't be working.
0: Brooke Shields says she's too scared to get plastic surgery, which is another way of saying Brooke Shields recently met Madonna.
5: Holy Toledo, what's happening to your face?
0: A study finds that AI outperforms doctors in the ER. Finally, something that can diagnose you in seconds, but you still have to wait 4 hours in the lobby to be seen. And finally, Drake has become the first artist to hold the top 3 spots on the Billboard 200 album chart. And yet most of America still knows him as that pedophile Kendrick sang about at the Super Bowl.
6: Say what?
0: All right, there you go, peeps. That is today's news quickies.
1: There you go.
0: All right, tomorrow we're doing double duty. Yes. We're on, if you care to check us out, we're on at 6 a.m. to 9 on 93.5 WRQN. Paul's on vacay. They asked us if we'd do it. We're like, okay, we'll do it. So we're doing that tomorrow. And then this show. And then based on how I feel 24 hours from right now, I'll let you know if we're going to do Thursday or Friday.
1: Okay.
0: Because I'm of advanced age, Hollywood, doing two shows a day.
1: It'll be fine.
0: We'll see. We'll find out tomorrow. Have an awesome day. Rich Eisen coming up next.
1: Yes, sir.
6: I'm out of here.
0: Oh, until next time, this is Denny Schaefer saying, do what you love is freedom. Loving what you do, that's happiness. Keep dreaming and love the one who loves you most. See ya, Toledo.
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14: Basketball Hall of Famer Shaquille O'Neal. And now, sitting in for Rich, it's Susie Schuster.
15: Hello, everybody. Happy to be with you. Susie Schuster in for Rich Eisen, who's currently 60,000 feet over somewhere on his way to New York. He's presenting at the Emmys tonight in New York. So time to hold our breath, guys, as I sit here and agonize over the best sports host category, if you know what I'm talking about. If you know what I'm talking about, TJ Jefferson, good morning, sir. The candle is lit. Good to see you.
6: Candle's barely lit, you know, because there's three wicks here and only one's working, so we got to work on this.
15: You got to do something.
16: Are we out? Can we get a new one? What are we doing over there?
6: You messed up how I was going to start the show, though. I was going to start off by going, what's up, what's up, what's up?
15: Good morning. Good afternoon.
16: That means.
15: Did I throw you by going to you before Chris Brockman? Is that what happened?
6: Yeah, a little bit. I wasn't used to it.
15: I was going to go counterclockwise today. Oh. I was going to change things up, see if you're paying attention.
6: Yeah, that was just a big what's up, what's up, what's up.
15: What's up, what's up, what's up.
6: If you know, you know.
17: You threw me off, Suze.
15: Mikey, I try to keep you on your toes here, okay?
17: I was ready for a Brockman, me, TJ. TJ wasn't ready. You think you did basically did throw TJ off.
6: Yeah, because normally everyone goes that way. You
15: know? Guys, I'm like that. I try to keep it fresh here.
6: I'm here. No,
15: okay? I try to keep it fresh. Christopher, how are you this morning?
18: Hey, I'm wonderful.
15: How's your mom?
18: 60,000 feet, that's high. I don't think he's that high, right?
15: I mean, it depends on...
18: That's, you know. Well, he's probably still high based on his performance yesterday at the barbecue. But, hey, great to see you. Great to be here. What's happening?
15: I thought that was your segue, but he's still high off of the...
18: Oh, I did.
15: Knicks win.
18: Oh, yeah. That's too bad.
15: I mean, you guys, that game yesterday, let's just have a quick conversation about this. 130-93. A lot of time. I mean,
18: hey, Cleveland was up 8-2, guys. It was 8-2.
15: Analytically.
18: And the Cavs looked great.
15: Analytically, they did great.
18: Analytically, they were balling. Game five, analytically.
15: By the way, yeah.
18: Coming up on Thursday.
15: You're going to come over and watch that game. Yeah, analytically is happening on Thursday.
18: Coming over to watch the analytic game five on Thursday. Look, I said it here last week. You guys called me crazy. It was over after game one. The series was over after game one, after Cleveland blew the 22-point lead with 7 and change to go. It was done. Absolute toast. This series went exactly how we all thought. Knicks in 4, and now they're going to the finals, and now they have eight days off, TJ, before game one on June 3rd. And they're just going to sit back like Red Auerbach in the... in the lounge chair with a cigar, and
15: they're going to sit back. They're
18: going to relax, but they're already healthy.
15: They're going to get there's always time for an ice bath.
18: I guess.
15: On the way,
18: I guess, but when you're hot like these Knicks have been in the last 11 games, a historic run to the NBA Finals, a point margin we've never seen in the history of basketball. They've won 11 straight games. I don't know if you want 8 days off. You want to keep the good times rolling here.
15: Yeah.
18: But, you know, we got at least 2 more games in the West. We got Spurs and Thunder tonight. That is going to be epic. I imagine this series has been fantastic. But this is all about New York right now. A very likable group, TJ.
6: Mm-hmm.
18: Happy for them. Happy for their fans. They've got a really well-known and passionate fan base. And, you know, they're...
15: Are you really happy for their fan base?
18: No, I hate all of them, but, like, I am happy for them because everyone should get to experience the joy of their favorite team winning a championship, regardless of my personal feelings for them. It is the coolest thing as a sports fan that you can experience. And, you know, hopefully they get to do that, and I'm going to go vomit now.
15: Yeah, and, well, I mean, Rocket Arena really did sound like New York City last night. It was exciting for them to watch, and the way those fans travel, because we know that those New York fans travel.
18: Air Chalamet, baby.
15: Yeah, I mean, I think my son was paying attention, of course, because, Jenner was there. Who are you kidding? Like, we know who makes the money.
18: But it's been a wild ride, TJ. We've never seen anything like this. I mean, what was your reaction to watching these games?
6: Well, like you said, I always say this, and Rich kind of rolls his eyes. I'm like, sometimes a story's already been written, and we're just reading it. The Knicks are winning the Larry O'B this year, man. There's not a doubt in my mind. I'm just going to call it. I'm putting it out there. And what you said, Chris, right? They've got this time off. But what else the Knicks have going for them, Zeus?
18: I don't love the time off.
6: Is health.
15: Mm-hmm.
6: They're healthy. No matter.
15: No hamstrings.
6: The Spurs... and no the ankles. Thunder are going to beat the crap out of each other for the next week or so, right? Fox's ankle won't get better. Jalen Williams's hammy won't get better. All the little injuries that they have are not going to get better. The Knicks are healthy, and they're sitting there chilling. I don't know, man. I feel like this is the Knicks year.
15: Well,
6: and I've got a lot of friends from New York. I love New York. It's my favorite city. A lot of my friends are Knicks fans. I'm happy for them.
15: It was another reason, TJ, that I went to the bad phone to call up Dr. Shaquille O'Neal, because he knows about sweeps and he knows about sitting there waiting as he sat and waited in 2001 with a series of sweeps before they went on to the game.
18: And yeah, they went 15-1 in that playoffs, right?
15: Yes.
17: One game one. You
18: know, that was their only loss of the playoffs.
15: Yeah, I was there.
18: Yeah.
17: And the Iverson step over game.
15: It was back in the day where you have to go find it. Like, everybody wants you to do a stand up holding a broom. You know what I mean? Like, it's like all the local, right. Well, guys, the Lakers got out their brooms last night, sweeping their way. I mean, like all that, like all the shtick that goes with, like, you know, that kind of coverage.
18: Sure, sure.
15: It's great. Can't wait to see all the brooms in New York.
18: Local
15: but
18: news,
15: yeah,
18: baby.
15: I mean, let me tell you something. Phil Jackson got into his Jedi mind tricks, trying to keep the guys entertained and focused while they had days off. And that's exactly what Mike Brown's going to have to do. But I think you're right. I think that you can say, and it is true, like, you really want to have the competition, but I'm going to tell you right now, I'd rather have a healthy team than a short amount of time, no matter what.
18: Yeah, 4 days off, though. Eight's a lot.
17: It's a lot. But
18: eight's a lot. I would almost schedule some scrimmages against the boys at Rucker Park. Yeah. Bring in the Globetrotters. Is there a select team you can? I mean, I can round up some of my boys. We can go play.
17: I'm sure St.
15: That'd be
17: John's.
15: Great. That'd be great. I think Jalen Brunson would really love to, you know.
18: They need to get some run. You need
15: hang
18: to
15: out
18: get
15: with
18: the,
15: a bunch of, like,
18: the
15: juice 5'10" guys.
18: I mean, I was watching Coop play with his boys. They could hoop a little bit. I don't know. I feel like eight's a long day, a long rest, but we'll see how the rest of the West shakes out. Maybe.
15: Chris, I've got 2 weeks off for my undefeated team in Goldie's League. I mean, what am I supposed to do?
18: What are you going to do? You got to keep the girls
15: stressing
18: gotta,
15: out.
18: Yeah, you got to keep the
15: I'm
18: fires
15: them
18: burning.
15: To the gym. I'm taking them to UCLA. Corey Close is going to let us do a scrimmage over there.
18: There you go.
15: Against the Bruins.
18: See, that's what I mean. That's what Mike Brown should be doing.
15: Like your friends.
18: Find some AAU teams, you know?
17: Remember, that they had 9 days off after they swept the Sixers and they
18: it didn't matter.
17: Swept the Cavs. So these
18: They've got their asses kicked in game one until the last 7 minutes. Yeah. So the rust was real until Brunson just took over.
17: For about 36 minutes.
18: I guess.
15: Let's talk about Brunson. Let's talk about him being what is he, the third highest paid player on this team? And his unselfish play and what he represents and him just, he's exactly representative of who this team is. I would say your friend Kat, too, by the way, you might want to send him a gift for making it.
18: You should send Kat a gift.
15: You should send him a gift.
17: I don't know how to get in touch with Kat.
15: I'll hook you up.
18: We know.
17: Kat was all piling on me, but when the Cowboys beat the Eagles, I couldn't get in touch with Kat. So
15: would you like me to help you out, TJ?
17: Nah, I don't want to mess with him, man. I'm going to leave his mind right. He's got big
18: things. Now you sound like Rich. That's preposterous.
15: By the way, you're not wrong. Because I'm always
17: I don't want to bother Dusty May. He's going on every other show except ours. I don't want to bother him.
15: Should I see if I can have Dusty May call in tomorrow? He'd be so mad.
18: I mean, we talked to him after the Natty. But my point is that while they were on their run, can't come on the show. I don't want to bother him. Really? I think he can take 10 minutes to talk to us.
15: I'm always
18: and
15: happy
18: I think
15: to
18: Kat can
15: people.
18: Take 10 minutes to answer whatever you want to send him.
17: That's what I'm saying. Kat's got a day off tomorrow.
18: Yeah, I mean.
17: Why can't he zoom in?
18: That's what I'm saying.
15: Okay, let me get on it.
18: Let's go.
15: Let me make it happen.
18: Let's go.
15: Just to annoy you guys. Just to see. Now it's like a flex thing.
18: And Richard is so jealous.
17: Why would that annoy us?
15: You'd be happy.
17: Might annoy the other person that sits in that chair.
18: Yeah. He'd be very annoyed.
15: And?
18: That's a shame.
15: And? Has he told you this, that the last time the Knicks won, it was his 30th birthday?
17: Yeah, he made a video yesterday.
15: Did he?
17: Yeah.
18: Last time they went to the finals.
15: Last time they went to the finals.
17: Last time they won, he was four.
15: Pardon me. Yeah. He had a party in downtown Manhattan at a place called Denial.
18: Good sign.
15: A lot of ESPN people coming in.
18: Good omen.
17: Denial was a river in Egypt.
15: It was. It was, yeah. I'm just saying.
18: Still a neat river.
15: It was a big day for him. It let him forget about how average the Yankees are for right now. So it was a nice way for him to concentrate on the positive. And yeah, I mean, we got a big game coming up. Do you really think it's going to be the Spurs and not OKC? I'm curious about what your prognostication is.
18: Is that a question?
15: Yeah.
18: For now, I thought you were teasing.
17: I don't know.
18: I prefer the way San Antonio plays basketball as opposed to the other team that they're playing. And I'm rooting for them.
15: Yeah. I think that I'm feeling the magic of Pop. I'm channeling that right now.
18: Okay.
15: So I'm just saying that I just feel like that succession way that he shows up at the airport, he has all season long, the way he showed up in the locker room, De'Aaron Fox talking about how he rallied the troops, what have you. I don't know, TJ.
19: I like what I'm seeing there. I like the fact that they're figuring out how to stop. You can't stop Shea. You can only hope to contain the flop.
6: I'm pretty easy on this, right? Like, while Brockman all year and many of the NBA fans were complaining about the flopping, and I air quote flop, because not all of it's flopping, a lot of it is. I'm starting to turn now. I'm starting to turn because I'm seeing people constantly hit the ground. I posted a video on my Instagram, Brockman, the other day of Allen Iverson highlights. 5'11", let's be honest, 5'11", oh, a yard and a half.
18: Nobody got beat up more.
6: No one got beat up more than Allen Iverson. And yet there was a 2-minute video of him driving to, him driving to the rack. Not one time did Allen Iverson hit the ground. Not one time in this 2-minute video that had countless clips of him going to the basket, getting hit. Like, so constant falling. Yeah, I'm starting to now get on the side of everyone who's a little upset by this. This is kind of insane.
19: Well, now, it's a little bit like Caitlin Clark, I have to say. Like, after a while, you're like, okay, stop complaining and just play. It gets a little tiring. You know, I'm a huge Caitlin Clark fan. But after a while, it's like, you know what? Stop going to the ref every time. Stop going. And like, I think Shea's in the same boat. Where it's like, you know what, it's kind of like, okay, we see. Okay,
6: bro, yeah. Like, and there are. I zoomed in a lot. There were times where the defenders don't give him room to come down. But a lot of...
18: I saw a cut up yesterday, too, of his first couple years with the Clippers.
6: Never fell. But he never had this many shots. He wasn't the man.
18: But he was driving to the rack, taking step backs, all this stuff. Yeah. Never went to the ground once. And someone was like, who taught him to play like this?
19: Yeah. And by the way, if somebody taught him to play this way, regardless whether they taught him or not, if it works, you keep doing it, right?
18: Well, he's won back-to-back.
19: Scored like this. It's the free throws that added up, right?
18: He's won back-to-back MVPs. He's averaging 30 points a game. And, you know, they're still the favorites to win another championship.
19: And he's spaghetti in space. I mean, the body, it's so funny how you teach these kids to hold your shot. He just seems to expand in the air, right? I mean...
18: Yeah, I mean, was it the Onion post over the weekend of like trying to draw a foul while shooting a free throw and it's him like flopping on the free throw line?
19: Yeah.
18: It's tough. It's tough. I'm rooting for the Spurs, but I mean, who knows?
19: I think if you ask Shaq, Shaq's rooting for the food. Who are you kidding?
18: Is this going 7?
19: Yeah.
18: Or do we think it's going 7? I mean, OKC does have the 2 home games. It's a huge advantage, obviously.
6: Definitely. I'm hoping it goes 7 just for more basketball.
18: Right.
19: We're seeing incredible basketball. I mean, last night was a blow up, but over there we're seeing incredible basketball, and it's fun. And it's fun that everyone's watching this, and it's fun to watch Wemby, and it's fun to watch Wemby like parachute out a ball from half court at a buzzer. I will ask Shaquille O'Neal today what he would do with Wemby.
6: Oh, he would eat him alive. I mean, this is Shaq Diesel we're talking about.
19: It is, but at the same time, when you have a player like him and you're coming out to guard him because you got to come out so far out, what do you do? And who's coming around the other side?
6: Yeah, that would have been Ho Grant's job. They would have probably put him out there to go check.
19: Oh, that's nice.
6: But what, like, nobody, especially that, Chris, that 99 to like 02, 03 Shaq. You can't do anything with that, man.
18: No, you couldn't. Nobody could stop that guy in the history of the sport. MDE, most dominant ever. He would destroy Wemby down low. But then, you know, I don't know if Shaq's playing D on Wemby.
6: No, that's
18: 30 feet from the basket.
19: That's what I'm saying. But that's my point exactly.
18: That half court
19: shot. We will ask him, what do you do with
18: him? Halftime was so sick.
6: Yeah.
18: Like, you could see Wemby eyeing that the whole time. He's like, give me the ball. I'm going to take 2 dribbles, and I'm going to shoot it from half court, and I'm going to make it.
6: What?
18: Bam. And it was like, oh, God, that was awesome.
6: Yeah, that was pretty dope.
18: I love Wemby. Wemby is amazing. We need Wemby in Madison Square Garden doing the finals things. I saw him play at MSG at Christmas 2 years ago, and he nearly threw up a 50-piece. It was unbelievable, and I cannot wait to see him. He's already established himself. I think he's the best player in the league already, and I think if he may, you know, get the finals, the national, big picture, all the casuals are going to be watching, not just the diehards like us. I think everyone's going to see how special this guy is, and he's just going to rocket into a new stratosphere in terms of fame and face of the league, and we need it, TJ. I'm done with the flopping. I'm done with OKC. You guys are toast. Love George Kittle. Don't need to see you courtside. Let's go.
6: I'm not going to say the Thunder are toast, and I'm not going to say...
18: I'm not saying that they're toast, but, like, let's go. San Antonio, new blood.
6: But the Thunder are new blood.
18: Yeah, but I'm already sick of them. And so is everyone else.
6: Look, the Thunder.
18: Mad Dog will tell, will echo exactly what I'm saying.
19: Mad Dog always says it like it is. And that's why I called him to come on.
18: Let's do it.
19: So let's take a break. When we come back, Christopher Mad Dog Russo will join us. Don't go anywhere. We've got win-loss all day, guys. I'm sitting in the chair. You know I'm going to take every single one of your calls.
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0: Spotify, Reddit, things that we use. Uber, of course, did not exist back then. You still had to hail a taxi.
1: Here we go. The top five songs of 1999. This is going to be awesome. Believe by Cher.
2: Okay. No, really?
1: No Scrubs by TLC. Angel of Mine by Monica.
0: Okay.
1: Heartbreak Hotel by Whitney Houston and Faith Evans. And Baby One More Time by Britney Spears.
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2: Ah.
0: All right, so the best.
1: Yes, we all know what that music video was.
0: The best films of 99.
1: Oh, 99 was a killer movie year.
0: Talented Mr. Ripley, Fight Club, American Beauty, Cruel Intentions, The Matrix.
1: Matrix.
0: The Sixth Sense. Let's see here. The Mummy. 10 Things I Hate About You. That was about Mike Del Tufo.
2: Wow. That's
0: cool. Green Mile.
1: Star Wars made the most money that year.
0: Yeah, I mean, wow. So 99, man. A lot of things that we use that are important today did not exist the last time the New York Knickerbockers.
1: Guys, gas was out of control in 1999. It was $1.17.
2: Come on.
0: Wow.
2: It was $8.99 when I went to the pump.
0: Take me back.
2: $8.99. That's crazy.
1: You could find a better pump, I think, than $8.99.
0: Yeah,
2: I don't know, Chris. You can come take my car and go fill it up.
1: Let's see. Price of milk.
0: YouTube. Did we mention YouTube?
1: That's always fun. No YouTube. Milk was $2.80.
0: So, yeah. A lot of interesting things about this.
2: I was getting ready to move to Los Angeles.
1: I was going to say, so you just got here in September, right?
0: September, yeah.
1: When did you move to LA?
2: 2000.
1: 2000. Mike, you were already here, right?
3: Yes.
0: Mike, you got here in 96, right?
3: 94.
0: Oh, wow. Okay.
2: And when did you switch the hat from New York to LA? What year
0: about
2: was that?
0: 12 weeks ago.
3: Right. No, right. 2 years ago.
0: No, the hat. We didn't have an official hat, though, Mike.
1: 99. Sophomore at Syracuse. Let's go.
2: Were you really? Yeah. Are you that much younger? Are you that much younger than I am? You are.
1: I am.
2: Don't look it.
1: Oh.
3: See, that's right.
1: I moisturize.
2: I mean, I'm just saying. Don't look it.
1: They're not really going to win, are they, the Knicks?
3: Yeah, I think they are. I'm with TJ.
1: Van Gundy said they're the favorites.
2: Boy, Chris loves the East. Chris loves the East. He's like, they're terrible.
1: Well,
0: he has a point in the sense that, like, the Knicks, I hate to say they had to go to the finals, right? But you look at the East, Halliburton's out.
2: Yep.
0: Tatum, we thought Celtics, this was going to be a
1: Celtics not full strength.
0: You're not taking the Hawks, the Sixers seriously. So it's like, yeah, the Knicks pretty much had to do it.
1: Are you easy pathing the Knicks right now?
0: No, definitely not. But I feel like at the beginning of the season, they had one mission, and it was to get to the NBA Finals.
1: Yeah, I agree with that.
2: Guys, we got a big show coming up. A doctor joining the show. Dr. Shaquille O'Neal will be joining us very, very soon.
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14: 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Earlier on the show, sports radio legend Christopher Mad Dog Russo. Coming up, senior NBA writer for The Ringer, Howard Beck. Basketball Hall of Famer Shaquille O'Neal. And now, sitting in for Rich, it's Susie Schuster.
2: Hour number two is underway. I am Susie Schuster in for Rich Eisen on his way to New York. Be back in a couple days. Whatever. We'll miss him.
1: I mean, he'll be back next week.
2: Next week?
1: Yeah.
2: Is that when he's back? Good to know. I only live with him. Just pay attention
0: on this show.
1: Well, he'll be back at your house, I think, in a couple days. But on this show, Rich is back on Monday.
2: Yeah, because I'm here tomorrow.
1: Yeah. And then O'Shea will be here on Thursday.
3: Shea's on his way?
0: Not yet.
2: Shea's coming in for a couple days. I'm here tomorrow. I'll be in Women's Sports Now, exclusively on ESPN, Disney Plus, wherever you find your Women's Sports Now. I'm here to bring it to you. Andrea Carter in studio with me this week, as well as the great the greatest coach of our modern time in women's basketball, college, I would say, and that is Corey Close. I do love her a lot. And we're going to have her in studio. TJ Jefferson, you're right to my right. I'm going the opposite way today. Good morning. How are you?
0: I'm great.
2: You want champagne tomorrow? You want mimosas?
0: I mean, that seems only right.
2: Okay, fine.
0: Yeah, I mean, I got the orange juice today, so.
2: Okay. You got the brains.
0: Let's do it.
2: I got the looks. We're going to make a lot of money.
3: Oh, my God. You guys are the pet.
2: Hi, Mikey. How are you?
3: So good morning.
2: Good to see you.
1: The old people are talking. What?
3: I know. The old people.
2: What are you, like a spring chicken?
0: He thinks he is.
1: Compared to the three of you.
2: Watch it. Watch it.
3: Sorry.
2: Watch it. I'll press the mute button. Don't make me press that button. Thanks for joining us here on the Rich Eisen Show. As you guys know, when I'm sitting in the chair, I like to take calls. Let's get right to some calls. By the way, win-loss, you guys.
1: Yeah, win-loss game.
2: Come on. Where are my win-loss fans?
1: Come on now. Let's go. Yeah. Win-loss.
2: 844-204-RICH is the number to dial. You know I'm going to empty the phone banks before, but let's take a call, shall we? Derek in Missouri. Hi, Derek. How are you?
1: Derek, what up, man?
17: Good, Susie. I just got back from Indianapolis yesterday, attending my 21st Indianapolis 500, which happened to be the closest finish in the history of the race itself. And if you guys get the chance, be sure to check out that video. It was an epic finish to the race. And I know you don't use the show that much for a platform for motorsports, but I'd be remiss if I didn't say give my condolences and prayers to the family of Kyle Busch, who suddenly lost his life last Thursday. And my thoughts and prayers go out to him and his family.
2: Absolutely.
17: And I'd like to say this about the Knicks right now. I mean, right, sure, Rich and everybody else, the diehard Knicks fans are thrilled about this run that they have going for them right now. But my question to you guys is, how much momentum is too much momentum on this winning streak that they have before they go and get OKC or San Antonio?
2: Are you worried about a cooler effect with all the days off? Is that what you're talking about?
17: Yeah, in a way. And plus, I mean, the wins that they have, I mean, sure, it's great and all, but they're going to be going into a difficult, I mean, they're going into the Lions' den no matter who they play, whether it's OKC or San Antonio. It's going to be, I mean, we don't know who's going to come out the winner in that side of things, but it's going to be fun to watch for sure. No question about it.
2: No, you're absolutely right, Derek. I totally agree with you. And I think that, look, you're getting ready for two totally different teams, right? But that's the whole beauty of having a really great coach, is that you have to be ready for the team that's ahead of you. And they're going to watch this game tonight, and they're going to get ready for both circumstances. But any of us who have been watching basketball for a long time know you do your own thing. You play your game. You watch your film. You get ready for those opponents out there. They'll get ready for SGA. They'll get ready for Wemby. And they'll get ready for two totally different styles of basketball. But, I mean, Chris, we've seen this. And, Derek, thanks again for your call. I appreciate it. I mean, the biggest concern that they have is themselves and is the time off and is staying ready and staying focused. But they've got a coach who's going to get them ready for every scenario that's out there.
1: Yeah, Mike Brown has done a great job in this postseason. I think during the middle of the year, even Rich was kind of bemoaning Mike Brown as, man, was this guy the answer? Do we really need to fire Tibbs? But I think one of the things, TJ, that he's done a great job is he's playing the guys. He's playing the roster. This isn't six guys and you're running them into the ground like we saw, you know, Tibbs do, which is why these Knicks teams kind of faded as the playoffs extended for them, and everybody contributes. And look, I mean, I think Shamet missed 1-3 in the conference finals. That's not going to keep. That's not, you know, that's tough to maintain, right? So guys are going to come down a little bit, but you know they'll be underdogs against OKC. But I think they will be favored in the series if it is the Spurs. And so I think Mad Dog is right in saying that. They want the West to go 7, and I think they want to see San Antonio. They got, you know, they're not the home team, so they're only going to get 3 home games. But, you know, I'm a little worried about the 8 days off. But, man, the way this team is playing, I don't know how you can't be feeling sky high if you're a Knicks fan,
0: right?
2: Teach, what do you think?
0: I mean, we've said this earlier. I've already picked the Knicks to win. I think they're winning the championship. I think they're on a roll. I think the time is just their time. And do I have anything to back this up? No, because much like Mad Dogs, I hate analytics too because I'm not good at math. So analytics and me don't go head to head.
1: But it's feel.
0: There's a feel, and it's years of watching basketball and having a feeling.
1: Yeah.
0: And I just have a feeling, man. You were talking about going to the Lions Den, Derek said. This is the Garden, man. Like those teams have to come into Madison Square Garden.
2: Yeah, most famous arena.
0: The world's most famous arena where, you know, there are championship banners on, you know.
1: It is pretty cool seeing, like, the cast of 99 and the cast of 94.
0: That's true, too, right?
1: At all the Knicks games. That is pretty fun.
2: That was special.
0: The fans are just going crazy in New York right now. I don't know, man. Like I said, it's just a feeling. I have nothing, you know, someone once said that, you know, sometimes I toe the line too much. I don't really go left or right with an opinion. My opinion is this.
1: Look at this photo.
2: Is that Marcus Camby?
0: Marcus Camby and Jalen Brunson. They're just something right now, Susie, that tells me that you can't overlook stuff like
1: that. Jalen Brunson is maybe 2 years old, three in this picture.
2: And you know that Jalen Brunson is Leon Rose's godson,
1: well,
2: right?
1: Well, yeah. I mean,
2: it's so crazy.
1: Rick played for the team, so his father, like, you know, it's all.
0: There's just a story here, man.
2: Marcus Camby, UMass great.
0: Yeah. I mean, Nick great. Was he a Nick great? I forget how long he played for the Knicks.
1: Marcus Camby was the man.
0: But like I said, man, it's just a feeling.
1: Yeah.
0: I got a feeling these Knicks are going to do it. I could be. Am I wrong? Who knows? Maybe. But.
2: You know who else has a feeling? You know who else has a feeling there?
0: Black Eyed Peas.
2: Cat. Cat's got a feeling. Let's roll this sound.
18: I think what's more of an honor is growing up in the area, I feel like the word hope has been gone from the New York Knicks name for a long time. And for me and OG to be part of this team that revives the word hope in the city, it's something special. It's something really, really special, and it's an honor. And it's one of those things, you know, when I was growing up watching the Knicks, it was just hoping one day you could just put the jersey on. I never knew I'd be in this position at this mic talking about us going to the finals and the city believing in us. And that speaks a lot to the camaraderie of this team, the character of this team, the willingness, the sacrifice everyone's been willing to put forward for the betterment of the team. And like you said, there's nowhere better in the world when the Garden has hope.
2: Carl Anthony Towns grew up in New Jersey, and he worshipped Frazier, and he worshipped Ewing, and he worshipped Starks, and they were all there to watch him, and it was something special to take in. And a lot of chatter this year about Cat. Is he going to be there? Should they move him out? Giannis coming there, what have you.
1: Yeah, big time.
2: A lot of chatter all season long, and man, he looked pretty proud up there last night.
1: Talk about going back to 1999, too. The Knicks played the Spurs in the 99 NBA Finals. That was the first of the five title run that San Antonio went on with Duncan and Robinson and Ginobili and Tony Parker and those guys. So that's what I'm rooting for. I think that'll be the most fun finals, I think, to watch and aesthetically and just the vibes. And I mean, I'm going to root for San Antonio, but I mean, this Knicks team, you know, they look like a title team right now.
2: Let's go to Steve in Missouri. So we're going to go back to Missouri again. Hey, Steve. You there?
19: Yes, and it is an honor to be talking to you. You are fabulous in the world of women's sports and sports in general.
2: Thanks. I really appreciate that.
19: That's 100% true. My wife is the Midwest version of you.
2: Oh, God, so you must be exhausted then.
19: I am. Every day I come home and she's got six stories from The Athletic or The Ringer, and that's what we do during dinner. So it's pretty fun.
2: Oh, I love that. Anyway, that's awesome, Steve.
19: Hold on.
2: What's her name? Let's not talk about her as her. What's her name?
19: Barbara.
2: Hi, Barbara.
1: Shout out to Babs.
2: Right? You like that.
19: Babs. So anyway, the deal is, just calm down, because the entire Eastern Seaboard is going crazy now. This may be one of the greatest teams ever. You got there last time and did not win. We're going to have to play the games, whether it's San Antonio or the Thunder. You're going to have to play. So everybody calm down, because this follows the same kind of logic as anybody from Michigan thinking that J.J. McCarthy is going to be an NFL quarterback. You got to play the games.
2: Oh, my God. Somewhere in the air, Rich just got a sharp pain in his heart, and he's wondering what just happened, right? I mean, like, oh, he loves J.J. McCarthy so much. Steve, thank you so much for your time. Say hi to Barbara for us, please.
19: I sure will.
2: I mean, the Eastern... He went for the JJs.
1: Well, he's taking the Mad Dog route of, pouring a little water on it. Everyone just relax.
2: Yeah.
1: Have you seen the ticket prices for the games at MSG, by the way?
2: How much are they these days?
1: The get-in price for game 3 of the NBA Finals, the first one at Madison Square Garden, is $3,700.
0: Woo! You buy a card with that.
2: To sit where?
1: I think that's last row.
2: There's no chance.
1: $3,700
2: for the last row.
1: That is the cheapest ticket right now to get into Madison Square Garden.
2: Guess I won't be going to that game.
1: Nope.
0: Like I said, you buy a whip for $3,700.
2: Did you see what I sent you about somebody bought a Wemby card for
0: I didn't have a chance to open the
2: 5.1, 5.4.
1: The 101 all black Wemby.
2: Fanatics.
0: Well, that might be that's probably going to turn out to be a good investment because this dude.
1: Yeah. Sorry.
0: Is going to be a force for the next.
1: It's come down. It's still $3,600. There are some courtside seats going for $100,000 online.
2: That seems like a casual investment, right? Just for one night?
1: Just to go to one game. Sorry. This is, no free ads, but this is center court row 5. For $115,000.
2: I mean, that is insane. Okay, what can you buy for $115,000? Salaries, right? Several salaries.
1: A house. You can get a house, TJ.
0: For how much?
1: I mean, not in Los Angeles. Oh. You can't get a house, but in most other places in the country, you can get a house for $115,000.
2: Okay, but by the way, it's not just $115,000. You're not going by yourself.
1: No, that was for one ticket.
2: No, but my point is whoever gets that ticket is going with somebody.
1: I would have assumed so.
2: 2:30? I'm sorry.
1: Knicks fans are out of control. I love it.
3: I found one for $35, Brockman.
1: Oh, you go. There you go. Deals.
3: There you go.
2: Okay, season tickets, Mikey.
1: Did you see the dude on top of the atrium outside of MSG waving the flag? They climbed to the top.
0: Yeah, dude, there wasn't just a person.
1: No, I know. I'm saying there were several, but one guy had a giant Knicks flag. Yeah. Like, unhinged.
0: The crowd start chanting USA.
3: Oh, if they win,
1: it'll be the biggest parade ever.
0: I'm surprised New York's still standing right now.
1: It'll be the biggest parade of all time.
2: What's the last New York parade? Was it?
1: It would have been the Yankees in 2009. Right.
2: Yeah.
3: It's been a while.
2: It's been a minute.
3: Let's get that ticker tape.
1: Really? I guess the G-Man in 11.
0: I was about to say, yeah.
3: That's right. The Giants.
2: Anybody paying attention to that one?
3: Yeah. That's right.
1: Did the Liberty have a parade? They won a couple years ago.
2: Yeah, by the way, they play in New Jersey.
1: They play in Brooklyn, right?
2: No, I'm talking about the Giants.
1: Oh, the Giants.
3: The parade's in New
2: Jersey. They play in New Jersey, in the swamps in New Jersey.
1: That's true.
0: Right? Yeah, the Liberty won in 24.
1: That's true. The Bills are the only actual NFL team in New York.
2: That's true.
1: That's true. For accuracy's sake.
2: No one's paying attention to the Jets, so, I mean.
1: No. Although, did someone call last week and said the Jets would sweep the Patriots? That was our guy in Arkansas. What are we doing?
0: I think he did say that.
1: What are we doing?
2: That's ridiculous. What kind of gummies is he taking?
1: Sweep the Patriots?
20: What are you smoking, bro? Give me some.
2: Who's the guy that that called in? Was it 2 days ago or yesterday? What was yesterday? Monday? That was a holiday. Friday, the win-loss, who like went 0-17 or 0-17?
1: Well, that was he did 0-17 for the Pats
2: last year, Dustin,
1: and then called back last week and said that we would get swept by the Jets, which hasn't happened since 2000, TJ.
2: See, the win-loss is starting to heat up because, I'm going to take every one of these win-losses.
3: Yes.
1: All right.
2: When do we start?
0: I mean, taking every one is kind of, that's a lot.
3: No, it's not.
2: I'm a woman of my word, TJ. But you know I'm not going to take notes at the same time. I can't do two things at the same time.
0: Well, you got to keep track of these. That's part of the game.
2: You need to keep track of these. I can't do both.
0: You have the sheet.
2: It's way too much.
3: You got the sheet there.
1: You have the official.
0: I don't have anything.
1: Yeah.
2: It's way too stressful. I got to follow the lines down.
0: All right. I'll come get the sheet.
2: I can only do one thing at a time.
0: During the break.
2: I can do a lot of things at the same time, but like when it comes to this, it's very stressful. I don't want to screw up my win-loss. I take it very seriously.
1: What's the official record?
2: No idea. Yeah.
0: No, he's saying it's the official.
1: I'm saying it's when
2: yeah,
1: we
2: so
1: talk
2: take
1: to them,
2: notes.
1: They have to be written down.
2: So take notes.
1: By the host.
2: No, they don't. Who said?
0: Yeah. I'm just sitting here.
2: Make up the rules.
19: Job.
2: I did bring a notebook just in case.
1: Okay.
2: I brought my Pete Carroll Win Forever notebook.
1: Okay.
2: It's really dirty.
1: Except last year.
2: Whatever.
19: I was just going to say.
2: Wow. Be a hater.
1: I know. I just took a shot at Pete for no reason.
2: How could you take a shot at Pete Carroll? What's wrong with you?
1: It was more.
2: It was not American.
1: It was more at the Raiders.
2: That's fine. You can take a shot at the
1: Raiders. Okay. We're going to talk to Howard, and then we'll do win-loss after.
2: You trying to tell me what to do? Well, what are you saying? Go to break?
1: I was just, you know, steering the ship.
2: Oh.
0: Oh, wow. You going to let him do that, too?
19: Captain Brockman?
2: Why don't you take your hands off the wheel, Chris?
19: He is from up in the
1: We would not be good driving in the same car.
19: I mean, you guys.
2: I love how people are like, I think Susie and Chris really hate each other.
1: It's not.
2: I'm like, we're from New England. Yeah, this is how we talk to each other.
1: This is how we talk to each other.
2: Can I do a read? Or are you going to tell me what to do?
1: Do your read.
2: That works out really well all the time. 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
2: 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I'm halfway reading this through, and I'm like, why can't I read this? And I was like, oh, I'm holding my glasses in my hands. So dumb. Looks like Lamar Jackson's back to OTA. Somebody showed up. Back in practice.
3: Saw that.
2: Jesse Minter said last week he had a bunch of things going on, but he is back in practice. Good to see him there. That's a relief. You didn't think he was going to miss something. What's that smirk on your face for, Chris?
4: Nothing. Uh-oh.
2: What's the smirk on your face for?
4: Well, Del Tufo and I figured out we could bet on the sports Emmys.
5: You've missed
2: you
5: the...
2: Yeah, are you betting on the sports Emmys?
5: They're not, but they just found out that they could.
4: No, hold on. No, I'm
2: not.
4: Are you
2: betting on... Okay.
4: No.
5: The question was, could they?
4: No.
5: And they just found out that
4: hold
5: they
4: on.
5: Could.
4: No, I'm not.
5: No, we're not.
4: However, if you're so inclined, there are some prediction markets that have, you know, it available.
2: Out of curiosity. So you're like, no. Why not?
4: Well...
5: It's not like he wouldn't.
2: Well,
4: I mean, I'm thinking about it.
2: Usually, if like Xander will say, if I say, well, I'm like, yeah, maybe you will. Like, you will kind of threw me. I'm like, well, you just placed a bet.
4: I'm not.
2: Did you place a bet for or against Rich?
4: You know what? Here's the thing. I think his category I cannot find at the moment.
5: Oh.
2: That's not a good sign.
4: Del Tufo, what are you up for?
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6: It's, oh, yeah, they're not doing it.
4: Our category is on here, Sports Show Daily.
2: Maybe if they throw me on next year, they're going to give us a little nod. What do you think? A little guest host action? Like, go in for the Emmy reel? Like, hey, you know, it's the Rich Eisen Show plus special guest host, Susie Schuster.
4: Wait, you want a guest host category or want to be... What?
2: Well, yeah.
4: Oh, okay.
2: I also, yeah. Okay. Analytically, I think I should be on the reel.
4: I mean, TJ, honestly, analytically, we've won like three Emmys.
2: Also, isn't it like Harden's like, I can't really tell you the truth, but what was the end? There's like, I was watching
5: like 4-0, but we were still the better team or something
2: He's like, honestly, I can't tell you the truth, but
4: I think we're the better team.
2: Excuse
4: me, what?
2: So what I'm saying is, if you're putting up, what's the expression? If you're picking up what I'm putting down.
4: Yeah, but I'm putting down.
2: Maybe I should be on the reel for next year. Because analytically, it might make for a better reel. And maybe they'll...
4: Interesting.
2: Give them the hook for the...
6: Susie, we know the looks will go up in the...
2: Mikey.
5: I'm pretty sure you've been on every reel the last, like, 6 years, I think.
2: I don't think so.
5: For sure, at least three of them.
2: I mean, I'm just saying that maybe the likelihood of the nom will go up. Okay, let's see. Hold on. I'm focusing on other people.
6: I'm fully focused.
2: We got to.

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0: SGA may be the flop of a look. I mean, by the way,
1: just standing there.
0: Wemby looks like looks one world trade over him. It is ridiculous. Do you have one more? One more.
2: I did not know.
0: Hey, Koopy.
3: Oh, I don't know what happened to that drop. What happened to that one?
4: Audio engineer Mike, you ain't winning it.
0: Doing great, Mike. Swaggy P. Let's go with Swaggy P.
4: Oh, no, the name.
0: Hey, Swaggy P.
4: It's the greatest meme ever.
0: It's that is the biggest flopperoo. One more, that's all we got. All right, guys.
2: One more.
4: That's funny.
2: I did not notice.
0: Why is Cooper sound so foggy?
3: It was just a transfer that got a little...
4: Guy's going to win an Emmy tonight. Audio
0: in a world
3: maybe
0: full
3: three.
0: Of...
4: Good job, Mike.
0: Not that one. Hold on. Oh, am I top five? Oh, yeah. Hold on.
4: Hyundai.
0: I gotta look. No, it's not that one. Maca. I'm looking for my top five.
3: Maca.
0: I'm just going to tell you this right now. 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So you can't panic.
3: You should.
0: You got to find your top five.
4: Live TV.
3: Yeah.
0: Yeah. You can't panic.
4: Can't panic.
3: Because they don't know what's going on. So
0: I know I gave it to her.
3: Yeah. They don't know what's happening. So they wouldn't know you were panicking.
0: I'm just saying it's right there. I just have to remember to actually put my glasses on. You guys, great show tomorrow. I'm back for another one.
3: It's champagne.
0: Can't wait to be you. To everybody here, thank you all for taking in this edition of the Rich Eisen Show.
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15: I'm Ed Benk, and we start with the NBA and the Western Conference Finals continuing tonight. It'll be the Thunder hosting the Spurs with the series tied at 2 games apiece. You can hear tonight's game on ESPN Radio with coverage getting underway at 8 Eastern and tip-off set for 8:30 Eastern. Winner of the West will face the Knicks in the NBA Finals. New York finished off a sweep of Cleveland in the Eastern Conference Finals last night, and Jalen Brunson was asked why the Knicks have been so strong in closeout games this postseason.
16: We've been playing hard, mixing a little luck as well. But I think most importantly, we're becoming in focus. Just focus on one possession at a time and just playing hard for that possession and worrying about the stuff, the future later.
15: The NBA Finals will begin on June 3rd at the winner of the West home court. Stanley Cup playoffs, Vegas Golden Knights looking to advance tonight to their third ever Stanley Cup final. They host the Avalanche in Game 4, holding a 3-0 lead. Colorado's Nathan MacKinnon won't play despite suffering an injury in Game 3. They will face off just after 9 Eastern on ESPN. In baseball, the Cubs have lost 9 in a row. They'll try to snap their losing skid tonight with a game against Pittsburgh. At the French Open, a men's play, 6-seeded Daniel Medvedev upset in 5 sets.
17: Hey, it's your resident Super Bowl champ Chris Candy coming up Wednesday as OTAs roll along. I'll tell you the one player who's hurting himself the most by not being at workouts. 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
18: This is Freddie and Harry.
19: The selection committee today, classic candies. E-Dog.
20: So I remember being in elementary school and like they pass around a bucket of candy. You get to pick what you want. And a lot of times the very exclusive candy is Fun Dip. Like if you didn't get the Fun Dip, you felt like you missed out. So every time I got the Fun Dip, comes with like a white stick you can dip in. And
21: what color was the stick?
20: It was a white stick.
19: Yeah, it was. Pure sugar. Stick. Pure
20: gets sugar. The job done. And the powdered sugar to go, you know, dip it into.
19: No problem.
20: So tasty.
21: Atta baby.
18: This is Freddie and Harry.

0: NYOU, presented by Progressive Insurance on the ESPN app, Sirius XM Channel 80, as well as tune in always tell that smart speaker to play ESPN Radio. And don't forget about us on ESPN Plus. And with the holiday weekend that happened, my grandson and my beautiful daughter came up to visit the grandparents known as me and Denise, the great-grandparents known as my mom and dad, the great-aunt known as Tamara Letisa. HD, your daughter had her birthday this weekend, and also she got a great honor today at school, which makes her even more of a dangerous young lady by what she's able to add to her mantle of awards. What happened to your daughter today?
1: Well, so baby girl, Freddie, let me talk about the party first. Listen, y'all, like, it was just such a moment for me as a father, but a bigger moment for her turning 10 years old. They call him a tween now,
0: right?
1: You're just shy of being a teenager. And, you know, I found myself, man, after she walked out, she wanted me to walk her into the party, and I let her go and let her do her thing. Knew exactly what to do as soon as she got to a little setup wall. My wife did a great job of planning the party, also decorating the party and everything. But, Freddie, I took 5 minutes, and I escaped the room, and I went out to my car, and, man, I was just thanking the Lord for blessing me with wonderful kids and my daughter turning 10, and I shed a tear, right?
0: Right.
1: Because I was just so happy for my baby girl. And it's just one of those father moments that I was able to share with myself, nobody around, go in the car. And man, just thank the Lord for my baby girl being healthy, her turning 10, and just being full of personality. Now let's fast forward today. So today was Princey's day. Tomorrow is Harrison's.
0: Okay.
1: And Arnold's ceremony. So Princey today, he made the principal's list. That's all A's in his grades. And then he got improved student. Like he improved a lot from, you know, kindergarten to first grade, and he has made tremendous strides because he learns differently than my daughter. My daughter, she like from preschool had strict teachers, older teachers, you got to do this, got to do that, boom, boom, boom. Princey, even though he's very, very smart, things a little bit slow. They just learn different, right? So I was proud of him and the smile that he had on his face when he went up and received his awards. And then looked at me and my wife, and then I got my daughter out of class so she can come watch them as well, too. And then walking all the way down, man, Fred, I can't wait to show y'all the video. I'm going to send y'all the video so y'all can see it. But that's why, parents, it's also very, very important that you support your kids through and through in everything that they do, whether it's school, activities, if they're going through hard times, providing yourself and being available to be that listening ear, because it matters to these young kids. I get it, gifts and all that stuff, that's great too, but they remember things that you show up for the most. And I'm just glad that me and my wife are able to show up for our kids in a way, man, that we're supposed to, right? Because they didn't ask to be in this world, but we made them. So we got to be there for them. So shout out to Princey and also my daughter, my kids. You know how much I love being a father. I think it's the greatest thing in the world. Also being a husband, too. But being a dad, man, it's just something special about it.
0: As big as that smile is on Harry's face is nothing compared to the smiles that he is not going to have courtesy of.
2: The main thing, the main thing.
3: The main thing, the main thing.
4: The main thing, the main thing.
5: The main thing, the main thing.
6: The main thing with Freddie and Harry.
0: That smile's all well and good. It ain't gonna be the smile on the face of Freddie, Dwayne Colvin, and Shannon Penn. Because I know you're representing the New York Knicks, H. Douglas, because your brother's a first-round pick, Tony Douglas. That's all well and good. You gotta step aside, Butch, like they said in the movie Pulp Fiction, because Shannon Penn, who is going to be a complete, he said he was going to be a complete fool about the New York Knicks making it to their first NBA Finals since 1999. So, Shannon Penn, I'm not going to let anybody say, I pity the fool. The fool's going to pity you, knowing it's Shannon Penn. So, Shannon Penn, the floor is yours. Represent us from the NYC KNICKS, known as the Knicks. They're sweeping everybody out of their way. Hawks in three straight, then those 76ers, then those Cavaliers in the NBA Finals. Shannon Penn represent for the Brown City of New York City.
1: Yeah! What? What? What? What? Come on now. Come on.
4: Come on now. We here. We here when they said that we wasn't going to be here, Freddie. We here.
0: Uh-huh.
4: I was told on these Twitter streets that in the grand scheme, the New York Knicks would never matter. But guess what? We here now. 27 years and we here now. What? Oh, the Atlanta Hawks, they're going to be a tough matchup. The perimeter, the wing defenders that they got. What? We here now. Uh-oh. Joel Embiid. Y'all can't stop Tyrese Maxey. Somebody came on this show and said that Tyrese Maxey and Joel Embiid were the best two players in the series against the Knicks. But guess what? We here now. And then it was, uh-oh, Cleveland, it's their chance. Donovan Mitchell, first Eastern Conference Finals. It's his time now going against the team that should have traded for him. Guess what? We here now. So I don't want to even hear none of that. I don't want to hear none of that. I don't want anybody to rain on the Knicks parade today. I don't want to hear nothing about the road that let's travel with the Knicks getting here. I don't care about none of that. I don't care about how well they match up against the Spurs or the Thunder. I don't care about none of that today. All I care about is the fact that the New York Knicks made it to the NBA Finals right now. I'm about to go hoarse. I wasn't even as excited at the game yesterday. But then I came in, and I saw my man Freddie coming with his Knicks shirt on. And I was like, we here now. I saw Harry Douglas as much as he trolls, but he's representing his brother Tony Douglas because we here now.
0: Uh-huh.
4: We was in the mud.
0: Exactly.
4: We was down bad. And coming up later this week, I'm actually going to give my top five list of the down bad moments New York Knicks in the last 27 years. But that's going to be later in the show. But guess what? None of that matters. You know why? Because we here now.
0: We are in the NBA Finals. We ride here. We swept out the Cavaliers. We ride here.
1: I really am happy for you, Freddie, and also you, Shannon, Renee Canales, everyone that's a Knicks fans for real. Like, because you talk about going through it for a very, very long time. You talk about the ups, and it's been way more downs than it has been ups since the last time y'all were able to win a championship in 1973. You're able to get there with Patrick Ewing and Starks and all those guys, but they didn't close the deal. This time it feels different.
0: Yes,
1: you look at this basketball team, and you know, I think the most glaring thing for me, Freddie, that I take from this basketball team being able to represent the Eastern Conference in the NBA Finals is their head coach, Mike Brown. It wasn't too long ago, right, when they said, hey, Tibbs, we're going to relieve you of your duties. We're going to hire Mike Brown to be the next head coach. And a lot of people bickered about it. They complained about it. But Mike Brown does have the pedigree to be able to be in this position right now. And I think he is the thing that stood out to me the most, because remember early on in the Hawks series, and Freddie, me and you went back and forth.
0: Mm-hmm.
1: I think it was game two. Mm-hmm. Where I had brought up Quinn Snyder had outcoached him. And Freddie, you was bent about it too. Mike Brown, the way he has coached and unlocked these players to be what they are right now, the togetherness. But the most important thing as a coach that you have to do is to get your players to believe in you and what you're presenting. This basketball team right now, from the starting five to the bench that he believes in, that Tibbs did not believe in, those guys are playing top-notch basketball. And it's that togetherness why they're going to represent the Eastern Conference in the NBA Finals. And await who the challenger is going to be, whether it's OKC, whether it's San Antonio. But guess what? They get to go get them pedicures, manicures, dry needling, massages. Because they don't have to play for 8 more days, Freddie. 8 more days, June 3rd. Shout out to Mike Brown.
0: All you Knick lovers, all you Knick haters, join the party. 888-SAY-ESPN, 888-729-3776 on the Freddie and Harry call-in line. I know you Knick lovers out there. You just like they said in the South, when Outkast said at the Source Awards, the South got something to say. I know you Knicks got mouth to say involving Knicks. I know you Knick haters out there. You want to rain that parade? Come on with it. We got plenty of umbrellas, and we're not going to run out of time. 888-SAY-ESPN, 888-729-3776. Absolutely. And we got time today. As the kids like to say, we got time. And you did mention Mike Brown, the head coach of New York Knicks, because so much was made of the hire. Why are they moving on from Tom Thibodeau? They shouldn't have brought this guy in. He washed out 3 different places. This was a bad move by the New York Knicks. Well, that kind of question was posed to Mike Brown after the New York Knicks won their 11th straight playoff game by an average of 19-plus points per game in the series against the Cleveland Cavaliers. Does he feel validated now that the Knicks are in the NBA Finals for the first time in 27 years? And he responded,
7: never really thought about it like that. I mean, you know, again, our business is funny. My previous job supposedly took him to a point that was higher, and you know, it didn't work out. So again, I truly felt that this team was an NBA Finals team. I thought we had a true opportunity, because some jobs you take, you're like, okay, we can get better. We have a chance to make the playoffs right now. But this one, I felt we legitimately had a chance if we could help them figure it out, and the players can stay together during the process, especially when we hit adversity, because we hit adversity at different times during the season, not just us as a whole group, but even some guys individually, including myself. And so, you know, I did have that belief from day one. I didn't know how it was going to turn out, but we're here, and you know, there's a lot of people to thank because of it, but it starts with the players.
0: Two things about what he said. Number one, the transparency. He never hid from the fact that when the Knicks were struggling, at one point in January, they had a stretch of 11 games where they were 2-9, and people calling for his head and saying it was a wrong move to Karl Anthony Towns. He never wavered, but he also kept the real, saying, yeah, we're going to figure this out, but it's going to take a little bit more time than anybody thought, including us here. He has been as transparent about how he believed in himself, but more importantly, believed in the team. But the second thing about what he said, what he just said, in my opinion, was the fact that he earned his players' trust, that he would put them in the best position to succeed, especially when he made it more about the team instead of individual success. You never heard Mike Brown say for 1 second during this run what I did or what as a coaching staff we did. It was like, hey, the players, this is their team. We want to make sure we put them in the best position. And whatever credit happens, dole it out to Jalen Brunson. Dole it out to Landry Shamet. Dole it out to Karl Anthony Towns. And they did the same thing as the basketball team. One of the best examples of that was last night. Karl Anthony Towns being interviewed by Lisa Salter's postgame after they took the brooms to the Cleveland Cavaliers. And before he said anything about getting NBA finals, he said, man, I got to shout out Shams, Landry Shamet. And the whole team gave him like their own personal standing ovation in front of everybody. And the camera cut to Landry Shamet's face. You can clearly tell how much it meant to him. He wasn't asking for it. He wasn't waving his hands. He was just glad, hey, I'm going to NBA finals. I'm about to go to a place I've never been before without being invited to it. And the fact they say, hey, me wouldn't have been here without that guy going 11 for 12 in the Eastern Conference Finals, or what he did coming back from injury. And you could clearly see on his face, it meant the world that Karl Anthony Towns made a point to say, we're not here without guys like him. Tweaking the players to the system, not tweaking the system to the players, worked out the other way for the New York Knicks. But that selflessness and that unselfishness, a hallmark of all the moves they made that have put them in this great run and in this position to try to win something they have not won since 1973, and that's an NBA championship.
1: Freddie, it's funny sometimes when someone gets a job and there are a lot of people that question the credibility of the person that is getting hired.
0: David Sherman.
1: And I just want to go back and I want y'all to remember some of the people that Mike Brown has been able to learn under. Go back to his days as an assistant with the San Antonio Spurs under Greg Popovich. He's learned from one of the best, Steve Kerr. He's learned from one of the best. He coached LeBron James in Cleveland. One of the best. He coached with the Lakers organization. Learning from the best. He went through the situation in Sacramento and got that team to, you know, even though they lost to the Golden State Warriors, but he had Sacramento jumping like some jacks.
0: It took Steph Curry to get 52 points to get rid of that
1: team. And if
0: team.
1: I'm not mistaken, that was a game seven, correct?
0: It was a game seven on the road.
1: In Sacramento.
0: It took Steph Curry to score 52 points to send De'Aaron Fox and DeMontis Sabonis away. That's how good that series was.
1: And I bring up all of those people and all of those places for a reason, Freddie. When you have the opportunity to be and learn under people like I just mentioned and be certain places, you get to this moment now, you say to yourself, okay, I can't allow this one to slip through the cracks. I'm inheriting a basketball team that a lot of people believe should be in the NBA Finals. Let me make sure I do my job and everything possible. Mm-hmm. And like you mentioned, Freddie, it's about putting these players in the best position possible to have success and to succeed. That's your job as a head coach. You know what I seen the other night? Remember in that game one when we were questioning Kenny Atkinson about calling timeouts and whatnot, mm-hmm. and why didn't he do it?
0: Mm-hmm.
1: So remember the game where New York was up in the fourth quarter and Cleveland tried to come back in that? I can't remember if it was three or four. I think it was game three.
0: Game three, yep.
1: They cut the lead to seven. You want to know what Mike Brown did? Called timeout.
0: Absolutely.
1: They cut the lead to eight. Called timeout again. He wasn't going to make the mistake that Kenny Atkinson made in game one, in which I felt like altered the entire series for the Cleveland Cavaliers. But that's also learning on the fly and then making the adjustment to run everything through Karl Anthony Towns within the playoffs. Having the, I would say, the alertness to be able to do that, having those antennas up at all times, just because you go into the playoffs with one mindset doesn't mean you can't change what's going on. So kudos today to Mike Brown for being that guy and proving people wrong, even though that wasn't his goal, mm-hmm. proving a lot of people wrong. They've gotten to the promised land. Now it's time to finish the deal.
8: He is Harry Douglas. I'm Freddie Coleman. It's the Afternoon Cool, known as Freddie and Harry, presented by Progressive Insurance and ESPN Radio, the ESPN app, SiriusXM Channel 80, as well as tune in. Always tell that smart speaker as well to play ESPN Radio and check us out on ESPN Plus.
4: And you know what? Typically on this show, we don't like to pat ourselves on the back too much.
8: I'm surprised you haven't calmed down.
4: No. I got to drink some water, man. I'm going to be
8: hoarse. You did, man.
4: I'm going to be out of here. But look, I don't pat ourselves too much, but it was interesting, and Harry made the suggestion. He was like, I'll be curious to see what we say on the show when Mike Brown was hired. So shout out to Eric. He went back and pulled some of the clips from the show. Mm-hmm. I want you guys to listen to what you guys said about the Knicks hire of Mike Brown this time last year.
1: The best coaches that we have in any sport, they have the ability to adapt to their players and work their system around the players versus trying to stand up and say, this is the system that we're running. This is what we're doing. Now, player, you adjust to it.
9: Mike Brown, the new head coach of the Knicks.
1: I thought it was a good move for the New York Knicks, and now I know Shannon Penn, I know Freddie Coleman, I know Spike Lee, I know Stephen A. Smith, everybody who sings, go New York, go New York, go. They don't have to wonder, they don't have to guess. Now the New York Knicks have their head coach.
8: You brought me in because you believe I'm championship enough with the teams that I've been around and the organizations that I've been a part of, whether San Antonio, Golden State, getting the Cleveland Cavaliers to the NBA Finals and LeBron's first go-around with them, being NBA Coach of the Year now once but twice.
1: There's pressure on Mike Brown as the head coach now, especially with all the injuries that have gone on in the Eastern Conference, to make sure that you get back to an Eastern Conference final. But then there's also pressure on the players, right? Because they were the ones bickering a little bit about playing extensive minutes. Things are going to be modernized a lot more than what y'all have seen under Tibbs as your head coach.
8: So people can say, Freddie, you can't put those expectations out there. Why not? My coach did. My coach said, we're boom or bust. If we boom, we're going to win a championship. If we bust, then that's not what I'm here for.
1: I'm going to go ahead and take it to another level. A lot of people right now expect the Knicks to make it to the NBA Finals. Make sure you can cash in.
8: Looky, looky. One of the best parts about this show is that people keep receipts, and we're good with that. They don't just keep receipts that go against us. When we made the point, like, look, all those Tom Thibodeau stands, you know who you are, David Shepard, XM NBA host. Time and time again would come on this damn show. Oh, I can't believe it. Why would they? Tom Thibodeau is so great of a head coach. If he's so great of a head coach, why does his milk get sour soon everywhere he's been? And I'm a Tom Thibodeau fan. But at a certain point, he runs out of people. And he's not. And the Knicks players said, you are not running us into the ground. We got guys that can play on this bench, and you're not playing them like you're supposed to. They said, Tibbs, we love you, but we don't love you, love you. Mike Brown, the minute he came in, said, I'm going to make sure that Jalen Brunson, we know you're our dude, but you cannot be worn out in the playoffs. When we really need you, we can't have you doing that on dead legs, on tired legs. And looky, looky what happened. When they needed Jalen Brunson to come through in game one, what happened, HD? He went nuke in that final 7:22, where he said, guys, get on my shoulders. I'm not worn down like I used to be. And that's not to slight Tom Thibodeau. But certain times, you can't just be stubborn just because you know what has worked before and you're going to be stubborn. Mike Brown sure has stubborn tendencies, but he said, this is not working to the way it's supposed to be to magnify with the players that we have. And they flipped everything. Whatever they said to each other between game three and game four of that Atlanta Hawks series, they need to put that in a bottle, and they'll make $1 billion. Because ever since then, that Knicks team we saw in the first three games, or at times of regular season, we haven't seen hide a hair of that team that's been on an 11-game winning streak run.
1: And Freddie, it's all about elevation. And I'm glad you said it's not a knock on Tibbs, but they had success doing it Tibbs' way, right? But that success ended in the Eastern Conference Finals. What we did know is that, hey, if you utilize your bench more, if more guys were involved within the offense, and that would allow more guys to engage even that much more on the defensive end, there can be another level to this basketball team. Mike Brown has unlocked that next level. Now, the last piece to the puzzle, because the puzzle is almost complete, right? The last piece to the puzzle. There are four pieces left to the puzzle, right? Game one starts on June 3rd. But however, or whichever way you can get four wins to be crowned NBA champions, and let me tell you this, New York Knicks players, you win an NBA championship in a New York Knickerbockers uniform. You wouldn't have to pay for anything in the city of New York for the rest of your life.
8: They may not have to worry about doing that now because we see what Knick alumni looks like at games. I guarantee you those seats are not cheap, and they didn't pay for them. But it's Bernard King.
1: But isn't that a beautiful thing, though, Freddie?
8: Sure.
1: The organization saying, hey, let us, man, bring these players back and let them know that they're a part of this as well, too. I heard the guys talking about Patrick Ewing and also Clyde Frazier being there with those guys. Yeah. And they basically said, hey, they don't say much, but their presence, being there, means the world to every last one of them. Because once a Knick, always a Knick.
8: No doubt about that. So, Knick lovers, Knick haters, you get a chance to get your gospel speak on. 888-SAY-ESPN, 888-729-3776. We can't wait to hear from you on what you think about the New York Knicks making their first NBA Finals appearance since 1999. 888-729-3776. He's Harry Douglas. I'm Freddie Coleman. It's the Afternoon Cool, known as Freddie and Harry, and ESPN Radio, the ESPN app, SiriusXM Channel 80, as well as ESPN Plus. Before we get to YOU, let's get this word from 5-Hour Energy, baby, courtesy of Harry Douglas.
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1: I'm Ed Benkin. Tonight in the NBA, the Thunder and Spurs will do battle in Game 5 of the Western Conference Finals. The series is tied at 2 games apiece. You can hear tonight's game on ESPN Radio. Our coverage gets underway from Oklahoma City at 8 Eastern. The Knicks await the winner of the Western Conference Final. They advance to the championship round for the first time in 27 years with a sweep of the Cavaliers. A sweep that ESPN's Kendrick Perkins says was historic.
2: This was one of the most, if not the most embarrassing moments in NBA history. Like, we didn't witness sweeps before, but we didn't witness to this magnitude. They tapped out. They tapped out, and they quit.
1: The NBA Finals begin on June 3rd on ESPN Radio. The Stanley Cup playoffs, the Avalanche and Golden Knights will play Game 4 of the Western Conference Finals tonight in Vegas. The Avs' Nathan MacKinnon will play, even though he suffered an injury in Game 3. They'll face off just after 9 Eastern on ESPN. Pittsburgh's Evgeny Malkin is returning to the Penguins for a 21st season after signing a one-year $5.5 million deal. French Open men's play six-seeded Daniil Medvedev was upset by Adam Walton 5 sets. Coco Gauff and Madison Keys advanced on the women's side.
3: Hey, it's Evan Cohen. Coming up Wednesday, we'll react to Game 5 of the Western Conference Finals, plus continue to react to the fallout from the Cavs being swept by the Knicks. It's Unsportsmanlike, 6 a.m. Eastern, right here on ESPN Radio, ESPN 2, and ESPNU.
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7: 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It is the afternoon crew known as Freddie and Harry. He is Harry Douglas. 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Knick lovers, Knick haters, we got plenty of room, we got plenty of time. If you're a Knick lover, our arms are open. If you're a Knick hater trying to rain in the parade, we got plenty of umbrellas. 888-SAY-ESPN, 888-729-3776. And we would not be the show that we are if we don't have Eazy-E, Eric in New York, E. Dizzle, a loyalist as a Knick fan, even more so than Freddie Coleman, and Shannon Penn. E-Dog, the floor is yours.
8: Freddie, how you doing, brother? Orange and blue skies.
7: Amen, amen, amen. Let the church say amen in New York, Knickville.
8: HD, how you doing, HD?
9: I'm doing well. No complaints whatsoever. Shout out to your New York Knicks, though. E-Dizzle, what you got for us, baby?
8: Okay, I'm going to say something about the Knicks, but I just want to commend you on your family. And I saw, you know, your images from your daughter's party, and I understand I'm a girl dad too, so I know how that feels, brother. So kudos to you, man, and keep that going, man. All right.
9: Thank you. Yes, sir.
8: All right. Now, Freddie, you know I'm an OG Knick fan. I go back to the first two championships in '70 and '73, man. I'm just excited. Thing I like about this team the most is the unselfishness. That every day it's a different guy, and even if a guy is doesn't play well, maybe be out the rotation, they stay ready. So when they're called on, they're ready. I'm telling you, man, we can beat anybody, man. I had such a good time last night. I was at my son's house with his friends, and we were just enjoying the game, man. And listen, man, it's been a long time coming. I'm going to enjoy this. It's great, man. So orange and blue skies, we're going to bring it home. I don't care who we play. We're going to bring it home, man. Go Knicks.
7: Put it this way. Bringing it home is something that Carl Anthony Towns said to Jalen Brunson, HD. In the waning moments, he walked over to him. They dapped each other up. They gave each other a hug. And Carl Anthony Towns said, 4 more. And Jalen Brunson, you're damn right, 4 more. As if to say, job is not finished yet. Because think of what got the Knicks to this place, the kind of job that Leon Rose did. All those moves have been validated so far to this point. Why would you bring Mike Brown and fire Tom Thibodeau? Check mark next to that validation. Paying all that money to Jalen Brunson. Saw something here that other people said, why are you paying that kind of money for a backup point guard? Check mark next to that validation. Karl Anthony Towns trading for him, moving on from Julius Randle. That's not the guy who played with Jalen Brunson. Check mark next to that validation. Moves that Leon Rose has made, HD, and people questioned those moves at the time, have been able to not blow up in his face. If anything, it's been a bonfire, not just with this run, but even so much last year, where we saw a Knicks team that took down the Celtics, that people did not think they were going to be beating the playoff series, beat them in six, and that Tyrese Halliburton shot changed the whole contexture of that series with the Indiana Pacers won. Those moves, they were able to be made to say, okay, we got this here. That's not going to work. Let's try this, or let's elevate this. Leon Rose should get a standing ovation. The moves he's made that people question that have really paid off big time for the Knicks in this run.
9: Freddie, I told you this before. It kind of feels like the Indiana Hoosiers of the college football world, where one year they make it to the college football playoffs and they're excited to be there, but devastated because they didn't make it to a national championship, only to come back the following year and not just know they belong, but believe 1,000% that they belong and that they can make a difference from a championship standpoint if they did things the right way in the correct manner. I also look at a team like the Dallas Mavericks, who wish and pray they had a guy by the name of Jalen Brunson right now. I look at a team in the Minnesota Timberwolves who pray and wish they had a guy like Karl Anthony Towns. I look at a team in the Sacramento Kings who probably wish they had Mike Brown as their head coach right now and not have let that young man go as well, too. So there are a lot of secondary pieces to this puzzle when it comes to other organizations that made moves, and those moves didn't look like it was the right moves because the Knicks acquired all these guys, and it's looking like it's coming together. No, not looking like. It is coming together, or it has come together. There's just one more step to finish the product.
7: One of our favorites is Kelly in Illinois. Miss Kells, what you got to say about me? My New York Knicks, Shannon Penn's New York Knicks in the NBA Finals for the first time since 1999.
10: Well, you know I'm a Bucks fan, but we were out of the contention in week 18, okay? So I used to live in Connecticut, and this is what I'm going to say. Go New York, go New York, go New York, go! I'm happy for them. I hope they go all the way.
7: Miss Kells, what part of Connecticut do you live in? This is the first time we found this NBA information.
10: Oh, yeah. I lived in New London, Connecticut. My first husband was in the military, so I lived in New London because he was stationed in Groton.
7: Right, but where the submarine base is.
9: Well, can I ask Ms. Kelly one thing?
7: Go ahead.
9: Well, since you used to live in Connecticut, and since you gave us that go New York, go New York, go, it sounds like the Four Horsemen need to give you some sweet potato casserole. Do you want some sweet potato casserole,
10: right?
9: Ms. Kelly? Do you want some sweet potato casserole, Ms. Kelly?
10: Yes. Yes, I do, Harry Douglas, and guess what?
9: Say
10: I used
9: less.
10: To live a half an hour from Atlanta, Georgia. I used to live in Covington, Georgia. I've lived all over the place.
7: Miss Kells, world traveler. Did not have Miss Kells living in Connecticut at a certain point in her wonderful life on the bingo card today.
9: No, me neither.
7: Wow, the things you learn when you ask questions and you find out answers sometimes to questions you didn't even think about asking.
9: And she wants that sweet potato casserole. That's the most important thing, Freddie Coleman.
7: Well, we know this. Sweet potato casserole is good for the show. It's good for your soul, and damn, we know it's good for the country. On Freddie and Harry and ESPN Radio, the ESPN app and ESPN Plus. One of our favorites, baby, is Big Joyner in the ATL Atlanta, 888-729-3776. Big Joyner, Knicks in the finals for the first time since 1999. What say you?
11: What's going on, guys? How y'all doing today, my brothers? Orange and blue skies. I'm not even a Knicks fan, but the way these young brothers are playing, I am definitely a Knicks fan now. And I got to apologize to y'all, coach, because I thought he was too soft, but I'm a Mike Brown fan as well. I had something else funny to tell y'all about the Brazil thing, but I'm going to save that to another time, my brother. But look, go, Knicks. Go, Knicks. Go, Knicks.
7: I'm dying to hear that now on another day from Big Joyner.
9: Isn't it a treat, Freddie, that like all our callers and listeners, they just understand Freddie and Harry. And I think our show is unique in so many different ways. And they can call in and just be themselves and have fun and enjoy it and talk sports as well, too. So shout out to every last one of y'all, man. We love y'all.
7: Well, our MO is transparency is not a bad thing. Be as transparent if you're a fan of a different team or a fan of this team. We don't mind you bringing that kind of spirit to the conversation because that makes for a better conversation. And we can needle each other and go back and forth and be good-natured about it. And it's never going to get personal. That's the way it's supposed to be. Yeah. Now, some people try to make it personal, and usually it doesn't end well for them. This PSA brought to you by Freddie Coleman and Harry Douglas. Bring your person, but don't bring the personal, and everything's going to be okay as far as that goes. Keith in Arizona, my New York Knicks in the NBA Finals for the first time since 1999. Keith, what say you?
12: How you folks doing today?
7: We're good, my man. How are you?
12: You know what? I have to agree with Easy. I've been around for a long time. I'm a Chicago Bulls fan. I've been around since Bob Love, Armand Gilliam. But I watched the Knicks win in the 70 and 73, and I would hope that these young kids nowadays who follow these dream teams and whatever you want to call them realize this is old school basketball that's being played right now, even in the Western Conference, because that's not a they're a super team in Oklahoma City and San Antonio, but they built it. They didn't create it. There's a difference. So I hope they appreciate, and like y'all said, this is a collage of players and coaches that came from different places. It can be done the proper way. It ain't got to be, you know, you tank and do this and that. Today I'm a Knicks fan.
9: So I'll say this, Freddie, like the last three teams left in the playoffs, and the reason why I say three is because the Knicks already punched their ticket to the NBA Finals. Mm-hmm. You know, the common denominator, in my opinion, is defense. You look at Oklahoma City, you look at San Antonio, you look at the New York Knicks. They're all physical on the defensive end.
7: Right.
9: If you want to make it to an NBA Finals, if you want to win an NBA championship, you better be physical, number one. You better dive on the floor for loose balls. You better take charges. You better play team basketball. And that's another thing. All mm-hmm. three of the teams still right. left, they yeah. play team basketball.
7: Mm-hmm. Yeah.
9: Although you have a Shea who won MVP, you have a Victor Wembanyama who's the best player in the world right now, you have a Jalen Brunson who's the best player on the New York Knicks, what they all have in common is team basketball, and they play for one another. And they know how to elevate each other as well, too, and support one another.
7: Nikki Lynn hit us on the socials of Coleman ESPN and H. Douglas 83. Miss Nikki says, this Indiana girl is rooting for the New York Knicks to win it all. That way, they won't be so hungry next season when the Pacers come roaring back with a healthy Halliburton. Hashtag yes, sirs. That's what I'm looking for, because we know that Pacers team, what they were able to do last year, they pushed Oklahoma City Thunder to a seven games before, unfortunately, Tyrese Halliburton had that Achilles injury. And I'm rooting so hard for the comeback, because he's one of my favorite players in the league. And the league is better when your stars are on the court and not off the court.
9: Can I say this very quickly, though?
7: Very quick. Yeah, absolutely.
9: And we won't know because Halliburton is hurt.
7: Mm-hmm.
9: But if you give me that team healthy last year for the Indiana Pacers versus this version of the New York Knicks,
7: that would have been a fun series.
9: I'm taking the Knicks, though.
7: Yeah, that would have been a fun series.
9: I'm taking the Knicks.
7: Either way, you know my motto. We'll never know.
9: We'll never know.
7: We'll never know. Keep weighing in. 888-729-3776 about the Knicks making the NBA Finals for the first time since 1999 on an 11-game winning streak that has been historic during this run. And on the other side, HD mentioned that team. What really went wrong for the Cleveland Cavaliers, and where in the name of James Harden do they go from here? He's Harry Douglas and Freddie Coleman. It's the Afternoon Cool, known as Freddie and Harry, on ESPN Radio, the ESPN app, and ESPN Plus.
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0: Today celebrating the Knicks in the NBA Finals for the first time in 28 years. He is Harry Douglas. I'm Freddie Coleman. It's the Afternoon Cool, known as Freddie and Harry, on ESPN Radio, the ESPN app, SiriusXM Channel 80, and ESPN Plus. We're trying to find exactly what went wrong by the Cleveland Cavaliers, who got broomed out of the Eastern Conference Finals by my New York Knicks.
1: Let me look at my list.
0: You gonna look at your list?
1: What went wrong? Oh, okay, I got all my pages ready for what went wrong, Freddie. But go ahead.
0: I was gonna say, it looked like a Dead Sea Scroll more than a list that you got in your hands right now. One of our favorites is Ronell in Arkansas. Woo pig. Ronell's a major Cleveland Cavaliers fan. Now, last week he said, "Fred, to break it to you, but I got Cavs in five." Big Ronell, what you got at 888-729-3776?
2: Well, I just called to congratulate you guys.
0: Thank you, bro.
2: On finally making it back to the NBA Finals since the Y2K scare, and hopefully y'all can actually win it this time, because I think, if I'm not mistaken, the last time y'all won it, 8-track tapes was in operation.
0: Sure.
2: But you know, I'm not a sore hater. I'm not a sore loser, and this is definitely not the darkest side of my fandom, because I'm still a Browns fan, and 2017 season still exists. But what I will say is, we will be back, and I'm going to tip my hat and say, congratulations, New York Knicks fans.
0: So, HD, I love the fact that you give congratulations. I like the fact that he still has faith in his team. By the way, Shams Charania reported about 20 minutes ago that Kenny Atkinson will return as head coach of the Cleveland Cavaliers for a third season, but there really is no easy answer. And based on the Dead Sea Scroll you have over there about exactly what went wrong in this series, but the Cavaliers won Game 7 in Detroit and did not win another playoff game after that in the Eastern Conference Finals.
1: Yeah, so Freddie, the first thing that went wrong for the Cleveland Cavaliers is blowing a 22-point lead in the fourth quarter to the New York Knicks with under 8 minutes to go in that first Game 1. That set the tone for the entire series, in my opinion. I didn't feel like they were going to recover from it. They got swept. They did not. Number two, I thought the bench wasn't good. When you look at the New York Knicks, who are 10 deep, the five starters, those guys played pivotal minutes. They did a great job. I look at Landry Shamet, who came off the bench for the New York Knicks. This young man was 11 for 13 from the three-point line in the games that he played in this series. That bench for the New York Knicks, for the Cleveland Cavaliers, in my opinion, in all four games combined, was not good enough. Secondly, the three-point shooting was very, very poor. Here are the numbers, y'all. In Game 4, they shot 28%. Game 3, they shot 29%. In Game 2, they shot 26% from 3. And in Game 1, they were 32%. The next thing I'm going to talk about is the lack of urgency. You would think, after getting your butts whooped or blowing a 22-point lead, at some point, the urgency and the attention to detail would be at a high level for the Cleveland Cavaliers. Nope, I was mistaken. It was not. Last but not least, James Harden. He wasn't good in this series, Freddie.
0: Shocking.
1: James Harden averaged 16 points per game, 3 assists per game, and averaged more turnovers, 4.2, than an assist. He was Casper the Friendly Ghost again in a closeout game. He was nowhere to be found. All of those things went wrong on top of Kenny Atkinson in that Game 1, mm-hmm. not being his best, and Mike Brown out-coaching him throughout this entire series.
0: To me, the biggest reason why things went wrong, because I'm with you, Game 1 was their best chance to win, and they had that Game 1. And then they blew a 22-point lead.

0: literally in 13 minutes. The final 7:22 of regulation and the 5 minutes of overtime, we only scored 3 points in overtime, allowed the Knicks to score 14. At that point, not saying they were done, but they were close to that. To me, the biggest problem with the Cleveland Cavaliers is that they make excuses when they don't win. And I heard time and time again, Kenny Atkinson, the head coach, saying, well, analytically, we won 2 out of the first 3 games. And people said, what kind of basketball book for dummies are you reading that you would put that out there publicly where people ridicule them inside and outside of Cleveland? How many times on the bench do you see Kenny Atkinson or Donovan Mitchell get at players? Not one time in that series. Guys loafing on defense, having bad switches, no accountability. The guys are trying to hold people accountable. The guys that you can't have that done. When it comes to Max Strus, for example, who did a great job with that because he actually was in the NBA Finals with the Miami Heat. That's to come with Donovan Mitchell and Kenny Atkinson. There were too many times I heard excuses. After game one, Donovan Mitchell said, well, you know, we screwed it up. We bleeped it up. But, you know, game two, I told the guys, forget about game one. No, you can say those things, but what are you going to do about it? That lack of accountability got worse and worse and worse in this series versus the Knicks.
1: I agree with you, Freddie. And for anyone, I'm not going to sit here and knock analytics, but when you have anybody within an organization say, hey, we've won things from an analytics standpoint, even though you have lost the ball game, please stop talking. Get the microphone from in front of their faces, because that is an excuse. And this team, I agree with you, they lack accountability. And until that gets better, they're going to be in the same spots that they have been the last few years.
0: Keep weighing in, 888-729-3776. And what really went wrong with the Cleveland Cavaliers getting swept out of the Eastern Conference Finals? That means you get heard on Freddie and Harry with Harry Douglas and Freddie Cohen in the afternoon cool. And what does Spike Lee have to do with our selection committee for this Tuesday? Keep it here on ESPN Radio, the ESPN app. And don't forget about us on ESPN Plus. Get in the zone.
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13: I'm Ed Mankin. The NBA's Western Conference Finals continue this evening with the Thunder playing host to the Spurs. Series is tied at 2-2 after San Antonio evened the series with a victory in Game 4. You can hear tonight's game on ESPN Radio. Our coverage gets underway at 8 Eastern, tip-off at 8:30 Eastern. Winner of the West will face the New York Knicks in the NBA Finals. This after the Knicks finished off a sweep of Cleveland to advance last night. ESPN's Jay Williams says the extra rest the Knicks are getting only going to help them for the finals.
14: The basketball gods have literally afforded the Knicks their best opportunity to win a world championship. Think about this. They have now played 4 games in the next 23 days.
15: Yeah.
14: 23 days.
13: The NBA Finals begin on June 3rd. Stanley Cup playoffs tonight. The Vegas Golden Knights looking to advance to their third ever Stanley Cup final. They have a 3-game stun lead over Colorado. The Avalanche will have Nathan MacKinnon in the lineup despite getting an injury in Game 3. Based off just after 9 Eastern on ESPN. Pittsburgh's Evgeny Malkin is coming back for a 21st season after signing a new one-year deal with the Penguins. At the French Open, the 6-seed Daniil Medvedev was upset by Adam Wolf.
16: Hey, it's your resident Super Bowl champ Chris Cannon coming up Wednesday as OTAs roll along. I'll tell you the one player who's hurting himself the most by not being at workouts. It's Unsportsmanlike, 6 a.m. Eastern, right here on ESPN Radio, ESPN2, and ESPNU.
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0: He's the voice of the Toledo Walleye and the Toledo Mud Hens. He is none other than the one and only Mr. Matt Melzack. Good afternoon, sir.
4: Hey, good afternoon, guys. How are we?
0: The Walleye Comet situation.
4: These two teams are so identical. They play very similar styles. So I think the X factors to me is going to be the netminders and whose goaltender makes some big-time saves at certain points of games when they need it. And to me, it'll be the special teams as well. These two teams were 1-2 in the playoff or in the regular season power play. So if one of those can get hot for either side, if Toledo's power play gets hot in this series, they're probably going to win the series. If it's Fort Wayne's, they're probably going to win the series. It's just such a very similar group both ways, right, that I think this is going to be a very difficult series to predict or to tell what's going to really happen.
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0: Trust and believe. It's something totally different. And stop with the Eminem, because Eminem's not one of the best either. And y'all can stop that.
6: Dre says he's the best on the mic.
0: Dr. Dre is a fed. And so is Snoop. We covered this. Everybody fooled with Dre and Snoop is dead or was locked up. I don't care what Dr. Dre said.
6: I'm just reporting.
0: Dr. Dre was wearing women's shoes before it was fashionable to do it as a guy.
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7: Yo, I know you're kind of busy just now, but I want to tell you some things I never told you. I know sometimes I act stupid and I say stupid things, but you kept me around and other people would have said, drop that bum. You give me respect. You know, it's hard for me to say these kind of things because that ain't my way. But if I could just unzip myself and step out and be someone else, I want to be you. You're real hot.
8: If the papers knew we were talking like this, they'd think we was crazy. Why you?
9: Because I'm the best and we need somebody to teach you differently.
10: You may not understand what I'm talking about now. I can appreciate that, but you will when it's over. Believe me. You will when it's over.
11: Did you think I don't have any more?
12: You got nothing more to prove, do you?
11: Look, man, this is the opportunity of a lifetime.
13: I got a lot of more. I got a lot of more. Come on. Here we go again.
14: And we wish to show the American press a small portion of the advances.
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16: It makes a man a better man. A great athlete, a super athlete. Though most of the world is ignorant.
17: It's showtime! It's showtime!
16: Come on. You wish to educate your country.
18: In great spirits tonight. He's really putting on a show for this capacity crowd.
16: Shall we have a demonstration?
19: Sure. Please do.
16: As you can see, the results quite obvious. Whatever he hits,

0: Okay. I hope you ate your food. I hope you hung with your people and had your fun times and travels. But I certainly hope you stopped at some point to thank a service man or woman. Okay? I hope. Because it, you know, it's a funny way that that somehow doesn't precede everybody's energy. So let us precede with a shift into the new week, as it were. A little late in the frame, we begin. It's a Talk Back Tuesday. Good afternoon, everyone, one and all. I am Andre of The Savages. My good man Josh Burnham is here alongside on either side, actually, for those that can see us. Welcome in, people. Okay, on this Tuesday afternoon, I think the weather is kind of cooperative. Looks like it's going to change and transition into negativity. So we're not going to let that stop us either. Good day to you all. Online personnel, 1007theticket.com. Listening live is what you do there. Facebook crew, general counsel, what is the word today, gentlemen, ladies, at Black White Sports there. Let's see what else is on the board. At Savvy Television on YouTube, you got us live. You got us live on the Ticket Facebook page, 100.7. You got us on the Savvy Television Facebook page, all right? And, of course, you have us, again, on the Savvy Television app. That's live. So you can do the App Store and Google Play thing for that. Good afternoon, though, again, Josh Burnham. How was your weekend? What happened at Cedar Point? I still think you walked around by yourself.
1: No, I don't think your family was involved.
0: My family was there.
1: We escorted them around the park. They got to ride, some of them, the coasters for the first time. They're of age of that.
0: What's new there? You still didn't tell me. Do you have a report? Do you have anything? I haven't been there since 2014 is what we established last time we mentioned Cedar Point, which was probably Friday or Thursday.
1: We all know that the gatekeeper has been installed at the, I think it's located right near the front of the park.
0: But I'm saying you have nothing for me. Hold on. He didn't comprehend the question, everybody. You guys heard it. You guys are sitting there listening to it like, what the F did Josh just say? What question are you answering?
1: Well, I'm wondering,
0: is there anything new? Do you have a report? I haven't been there since the gatekeeper came on. You went into a spiel about the gatekeeper.
1: Well, I'm going.
0: Hey, girl, what is going on?
1: I am going with what you said from your last time you visited. I'm going with what has been added there since. But this year, no new rides and such. And they do have a new coaster that was last season or something like that. It was called, I think it's called the Sirens Call or something. Sirens Call, yeah.
0: I appreciate it, Josh. I appreciate it. I appreciate the shirt, too. I'm just going to go to the shirt. Can I go to the shirt now?
1: Yeah.
0: I just want to go to the Magnum. I'll go to the Magnum PI situation. Thank you, though. Thank you. So you enjoyed yourself then?
1: Yeah.
0: Okay.
1: Nice seeing the family. Stayed overnight at the Lighthouse Point.
0: Oh. You did a big oh. Oh, the Burnhams. That's a little oh. There's a little privilegially going on there.
1: Oh, actually.
0: Burnham clan.
1: Yeah, the family rented like a pair of cabins overlooking Lake Erie.
0: Oh, a pair. A pair of cabins, you say?
1: Yeah, I mean, one for my sis and my her husband and her kids, and and myself, and my parents.
0: Oh, okay, all right, I see it. That's cool. All right, I like that, Josh. Look at that. Hey, man, Burnhams do it big. You all heard it. 877-909-1007 is how you get in on it. That's the phone line when they call us or text us. Brought to you by my friends at the Bellamere Suites. All right, you can find them in Perrysburg, Ohio, of course, and the suburbs of Atlanta. We encourage you with that to revisit Fun Romance, 866-499-BELLA. Okay, Josh, so here we are. With that, a lot of stuff happened. I don't know how much do I go into the past. It probably seems appropriate to do some of it. Let's see, today, you know, today is a Tuesday, once again, talking back. So all the fellas kind of will come through. Monty Features shortly. Steve Taylor today. Schmidt Bauer, like we have Chris, and of course, Sandman. You know, it'll be fun to hear from Chris and Sandman, Josh. Do you know why?
1: Why is that?
0: Well, why don't you tell me why? What's your best guess at why Chris and Andy will be fun to talk to today?
1: Yeah, I'm guessing that there was a passing in the family, and it involved a certain basketball team from Northeast
0: Ohio.
1: You
0: went to the funeral on them right away. Oh. You're right. That's true. And they were not happy because if you recall, there were lots of remarks in the group. You might not have seen it, Josh. You were partying on the beaches of Sandusky. We understand.
1: Yeah, well, I kind of kept tabs on the text and such and saw what the fun convo was.
0: Yeah,
1: and
0: yeah. It was very, very descript, as it were. And as we mentioned, these guys were none too thrilled. And I will even wear the embarrassment of having any sort of idea of hoping these people would show a semblance of heart at all. And they tricked me. Cavs, you tricked us all. You got us. There's no sense in acting silly up here and going on and on about a lot of this and that. You got us all, Cavs. It started with the game one sham. Mm-hmm. We didn't want to believe then it was me. It was me that was leading my people astray. And now I have to try to make that up with them. I wonder how I can do it, Josh. I wonder how I will be able to shake this Cavalier funkateriness off my person. You know, because Josh, our good friend Charles Barkley now has titled the verb that is associated with quit.
1: Oh, yeah.
0: It is now Cavaliers, Josh. That's the verb of quit.
1: Oh, so they just cavaliered then.
0: Yeah, that's what they did. They cavaliered. The Knicks are busy, though. And I don't know how we're supposed to, you know, wrap that back around to what in the literal hell really happened, though. What's up with the setup here, New York? The NBA just said, F it. We're tired of messing around. We want market number one to be market number one.
1: Mm-hmm.
0: This is what it is.
1: Especially since there's a good chance that another smaller market may make it back to the NBA Finals.
0: Mm-hmm. No, Knicks winning this, people. But I still have a little bit of shock and awe that I will have to lean on for the makeup, for the fiasco of cavaliering. Because I was cavaliering, I now have to lean on my other shock and awe. The only thing left. Because I do think the Knicks get out of this with the crown. Either way.
2: Baby, baby.
0: But it's a Talk Back Tuesday, Josh. So we're in here. We got that. We have that. Then you have your Eastern Conference final NHL, Josh. What are your thoughts there? How about those Hurricanes on the road? What about that?
1: They are tough. And until Montreal learns how to win at home, I don't think they have much of a ghost
0: that
1: of a
0: chance.
1: That was
0: wild. But what do you, how do you feel about that? Now, there was a very close call there, blue line situation that took place. And any thoughts there? Because the game would have been over. We thought it was over. Montreal had actually slit their wrist.
1: Yeah, and I've also noticed with the Canadiens, they don't take a lot of shots on goals, and Hurricanes do. So if you don't take shots on goals, take your chances at the goalie, you're not going to get a lot of W's.
0: Yeah, not a lot of results there. All right, well, we're in here, people. It's a Talk Back Tuesday again. Hit us, do that. If you like, you know, 877-909-1007, you probably got us a lot. But also, too, oh, you know what, Josh? I hadn't mentioned, I was talking about people coming through today. I'm definitely expecting my good man, Albert Earl. He hasn't been around in a while, Josh. And do you know why I have summoned him?
1: Is it got to do with his version of the City League All-Dream doubleheader game?
0: Did you see something, Josh? Did I send you something? Did you sneak a gander at some papers? You just came with that out of the thin blue, Josh. That was your answer.
1: Yeah,
0: okay, hold on. I'm clapping for you right now, Josh, because this makes up for earlier. When you took me through the dichotomy of the algebraic understanding of nothing earlier, this brings us right now to solidify you in a redemption. Are we good on that?
1: Yeah, we're
0: absolutely
1: good.
0: How did you bullseye? That's exactly it. We still don't have a Final Four participant. And here's the thing. But this is what we know. And he added this. He said, I could say this in prelim because I wouldn't let him tell me, Josh. Here's the thing. We are going to react live. We don't know what he's going to say. I talked to him over the weekend, but I didn't let him tell me the answer. Okay? But here's what he left me. I explained that you all kept going on about these damn Libby Cowboys of 2008 with William Buford and these boys. Stop it. First of all, you lost the state title with less than 10 seconds to win it. We don't have to go to any other information besides somehow as a group, and this felt so Toledo-like. It wasn't just them. I was there. I felt it. I was just a grown man. I felt like breaking down with everybody else. I was hurt and embarrassed. We have come down here in front of the entire state and planet of the world, Ohio, and had 5 seconds to glory. I'm talking about permanent glory, because you know how we act around here about getting one state championship. We keep letting Jim sashay through the Toledo area as if it's a presidential energy. I'm still ain't understanding that. This is not about that, even though the 89 Mac men are a part of the Final Four. But with that, 08 Cowboys cannot be. Guess what else? They were Division II. This is a Division I situation going on at Centennial Hall. We didn't even really acknowledge no Division II back when we had Centennial Hall. Everybody was Division I. In the City League, it just weight was that. Start was that. Every all was that. Ain't no twos and three. We didn't do any of that. It's Division I. Big dog basketball. Ohio. O-H-I-O.
1: I-O.
0: So Division II, second disqualifier. And here's the third part, Josh. You know why it can't be the 08 Cowboys? No disrespect to the Cowboys. I love them. Hey, I'm Southside. You already know we're not going to act stupid before you try that because you're looking for a route to turn it on me.
1: Why is that?
0: Because they was up 16 and lost. They did a Cleveland. They cavaliered.
2: Oh, no. Anyway.
0: Get your ass out of here with that 2008-ness. Ain't even far enough back to be great like that. At that point, you weren't allowed to foul people. You know, people really did, once upon a time, used to have to consider whether or not you wanted to attempt getting close to the basket while there were people in the lane. You did. You had to think to yourself, how bad do I want to be a good basketball player? Do I want to go down there where it's dangerous and it could be real scarce? You used to have to consider, hey, it could be a layup. You could have broken your ass away thinking you've escaped and you get ready to do something cute on the presentation of the ball to score. And the next thing you realize is you are now looking up at the ceiling and there's referees, people, teammates helping you because you need to go shoot a foul shot.
3: Congratulations, you played yourself.
0: Different time, different day. Let's establish that. Maybe that should be a part of the qualification. Because after a certain point, we could argue what happened. People didn't want to play a team here that was menacing. And we had many. Like I said, we can start. We got Libby. We could go with the Cowboys. But from there, you know it's going to get uglier. I could go, but I'm not doing that today. But that's why I want to talk to Albert Earl. He'll have it for his team, Josh. And to be honest, I know it won't be an argument. I don't know what he'll say. I don't know.
1: Well, I'm interested in seeing what the the head historian of the City League has to say.
0: Exactly. We've missed him around here. It's been years. Can you believe that? How quick that was?
1: Yeah.
0: That's crazy. All right, let's come back. Bill, hold on. Ring the bell first before we go. You got something? What you got?
1: Yeah, anything off the couple of baseball.
0: You don't have to if you don't want. I don't care.
1: A few baseball and something about a big race on Sunday.
0: That's all we had, all of that, too. And I didn't want to go back because then that was more. Then I was tripping. Oh, my goodness. The Kyle Busch over the weekend. Bruh. Oh, my gosh. That's heavy. Every time I see with the mom, the wife, and the son, who we already are understanding, Junior is on the right. He's coming to get it. He's sitting there looking at it. Did anybody see Kyle Busch's son? He wasn't really tearing up. He was strong. Shout out, matter of fact, shout out to Kyle Busch's son. That's how you stand tall with your mama. On the world stage, I'm representing my dad. I won't be out here sniffling and snaffling. Not that it ain't cool, but this ain't a time for the young son that they're telling us in some time, buckle up, people, no pun, he will reassume legacy detail. And he stood there. That's what I took away. I was admiring that young man. Holding his mama up. I got you. And they say they got a NASCAR. Don't worry, NASCAR. I'm on the way. Wow. Anybody see that? Nobody talking about Kyle Busch's son. That's the man of the weekend. That is him. Boy ain't even 16, man. It's already got it. I can see it. You can see him like, absolutely, give me the wheel. Can't wait.
1: And maybe his Uncle Kirk will teach him a thing or two about racing, too.
0: Sorry about that. I was a veer off. Okay, what'd you say? We doing something? We got something? Because we got to hit the butler. Got to get that emotion. We got to get that.
1: We got to ring the you know what.
0: Okay. All right, let's go. First of all, I didn't like it. Somebody's here. That. Thank you. And right at the Anthony Butler. Come on, Josh. The hell? It's your Magnum. It's the Magnum shirt. I can't even. Oh, my gosh. Ring the Bell is brought to you by our man, Anthony Butler. He is the master barber and stylist. Ladies, be sure to give him a call Tuesday through Saturdays, 419-407-0880. Monday calls are typically for appointments, so you can still make that call today. All right? Let's begin.
4: Ring the bell.
5: All right. Ding, ding.
0: As we begin this Talk Back Tuesday, ringing the bell. And I know, Josh, my bad. I know you referred to the race and you were talking Indy 5. Got you. But I went to a NASCAR situation.
1: Oh, yeah.
0: But nonetheless.
1: Oh, we got that.
0: What you got?
1: Right.
0: What you got for us here? Indy Speedway. Milk was drank. Talk to it, Josh. What went on, though? Indy 5 over the weekend.
1: Yeah, Felix Rosenquist on the last lap in typical Indy fashion defeats David Makulis to win the Indianapolis 500 and has a chance to chug a glass of milk in celebration.
0: We like that. Salute to that. Big weekend. Actually, I had some people, man. A friend of mine's daughter was involved in that. Like with the marching band situation, like she's a twirler. Division One, University of Purdue.
1: Mm-hmm.
0: I think she was involved in this. When they started up, I'm sure there's like some ceremonies that kick off, you know, stuff, and so they were in that. So that was heavy. All right, let's go.
1: Right,
0: what else?
1: You mentioned the Coca-Cola 600. Kyle Suarez is your winner.
0: Ah, okay. And thank you. A nice capper to the other part. Once again, my mention of Young Busch. Okay.
1: Moving on to baseball, the Reds were winners. 7-2 over the Mets.
0: We like that. I think I had it in a parlay, but it didn't pan out. Sorry. I mean, but I do remember the Reds. I was happy about them winning, so there it was. But thank you. Yes, 7-2, the final. And?
1: And as for the Cleveland Guardians.
0: And this was the tipper right here. This is where I was supposed to know this wasn't the day. Get away from the punk-ass Cavs. The quit. Remember, everyone, they are now called the word when you speak about or use the word quit, you must now install Cavalier. It's now you're cavaliering when you're quitting. Guardians, though, get sledgehammered, by the Nats 10-2. And that should have told us right there. I bucked against the system. It was a split that should not have been a split at all in my mind. They both were getting slapped. It's my fault. You deserve to lose, Mr. Savage. Okay.
1: But on a happy note, here in our neck of the woods, Hens won on Memorial Day.
0: Yay. 3-2, the final there. Okay. We like it. Over the Indians?
1: The Indianapolis Indians.
0: And again, why are they allowed to be that? But we're changing the Guardians. What is this really about in the world? I'm sorry, Josh. That wasn't the point. No one asked me, and that wasn't really the point. Okay, moving on. What else?
1: Is that it? That would be it.
0: Bam. Ring the bell. Brought to you by our man, Anthony Butler. He is the master barber and stylist. Ladies, keep that in mind. Again, contact him, 419-407-0880. We will come back. Get my man impressing here, man. Let's extend the conversation. Steve Taylor will be along here. It's a Talk Back Tuesday, man. Generally speaking, the fellows are in here today, so looking forward to all of it. We'll discuss it all. Again, NBA, conference finals, NHL, same thing. Also, I have this other question. We have a game we might play today. Like, who takes the first snap? Oh, yeah. It's black and white sports. It's a Tuesday. We're back off the holiday. Amped up. Sit tight.
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11: Mostly cloudy and mild tonight, lows near 60. Chance of a few isolated showers tomorrow, mainly during the late afternoon and evening. A warm day with highs in the lower 80s. Dry Thursday and Friday, mid-70s. Cool and dry for the upcoming weekend, highs in the lower 70s. From the 13 First Alert Weather Center, I'm Chief Meteorologist Jay Birchback.
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0: Black and White Sports, it's a Talk Back Tuesday. We appreciate everybody hanging out, especially over the long day of endurance it took to hear about how incredible the Knicks are. We are here. Glass City, appreciate you letting us do what we do. I am Andre of the Savages. 877-909-1007 is how you call us, talk to us, text us, and so on and so forth. It's about to get very interesting around here shortly. Josh, give me a solo box, please, sir.
1: One solo box.
0: I don't
1: want
0: to do it wrong. I gotta, bring it in right. But yes, as I mentioned, we have a situation happening here. And you guys know this goes back, unfortunately, it goes back a while now that we have a mystery, if you will. And why we haven't been able to get the answer, because I know we're getting it today. We're getting ready to get it. But I don't know how come we couldn't get this and I had to reach out and almost go to emergency mode and consult the actual city czar. Now, we know Schmidbauer is the czar on the show, but this is the city czar. I had to go back, pull him all the way back out of the woodwork and the cut of where you've been at, because it's been a couple of years. So we got that going on here, right? And then, of course, the real sports guy is here. It's a San Antonio Spur event taking place this evening. So timely. Steve T. Set. And Monty Features been patient in the cut doing what he does. He's the low post threat. That's all he do is wait on you, throw the ball down here so I can get to the cup. With that, gentlemen, as all guests and calls are brought to you by the Bellemere Suites wake-up call line, as mentioned, Albert Earl, lower square over there. If you're looking at it, I guess that's to the left maybe. Steve T on the center square, bottom row. Monty Features up here next to me. I don't know how Josh is arranging, but I like it. Thank you, Josh. I see what you did there. You've got it. You got the little, you're dragging and moving, aren't you?
1: Yeah, that's
0: thank you.
1: I'm
0: okay,
1: doing.
0: I see you. Look, again, goes in the department of makeup for the first interaction, Josh. This is two. You 2-1 now. You 2-1 on the day.
1: Ah, 66% success
0: going
1: rate.
0: Off. Winner. Winner is what you are. You're not a Cavalier. That's all you don't want to do is be that.
1: Or gentlemen, be a cadaver.
0: Yeah. Gentlemen, good day. One and all. Good afternoon. Good afternoon or evening, as it were.
2: Good afternoon.
3: What's going on, bro?
0: Okay, a lot. And listen, Monty, I think you're aware. Now, Steve T, I'm not sure, Steve. I'm not sure. I feel like we went there with you. Perhaps last time you was on deck, we have this deal where we had a Final Four fantasy land thing we're doing here. Now, we're not worried about realities, Steve, right? We said that to the people. We know this. But because everything else is fake and artificially incriminated out here, we figured why wouldn't we play along? Because we had this incredible NBA doubleheader last week on a Friday. And matter of fact, your boys was involved then too. So we said, you know what it feels like? If it were Centennial Hall and we had the days of yesteryear. So we put in that 6 o'clock window as we welcome our last extension to the convo and a return of sorts to the one and only, as I said, czar of the city. He is Mr. Albert Earl, and it's always a joy. It's a pleasure to have you back in here, sir. Boy, do we need you. And here's the setup.
2: Thanks,
0: 6 o'clock window, 83 nights, okay? Scott Bittinger and the crew. Killed you with that. You didn't know. You weren't ready. You didn't want that like that. Yeah, absolutely. So that's what's going on there. And the 90, Scoop Williams. This is what we got going on at 6. So there's no dilly-dally. And we said with the parking, you know, at this point, by you know, 4:45 or so, you down at Upton and Bancroft. It's a jam up. You see? So
2: absolutely.
0: So as I welcome in my man Albert Earl again, gentlemen, thank you all for being here. So fellas, Steve, Monty, if you would, let me come to Albert Earl here and see if he can help us, because we're missing the fourth team to take on the 89 Mac men in the nightcap. I made you hold the situation. I wouldn't let you tell me. He wanted to tell me, fellas, on the phone. I said, no, Mick, nope, stop, cut. Matter of fact, I'm about to hang up on you in a minute. Don't say anything. I want to react live on the show. So, Steve, Monty, Josh, let's buckle up here. Here we go. We're getting ready to get the answer, everybody. You, too, can get ready if you have anything to say, but you shouldn't unless you're probably going to be hating. But 877-909-1007, we will let you in here on it. Here we go. Albert Earl, ladies and gentlemen, welcome to Black and White. It's your show.
2: Well, thought about a few teams, but I think the greatest matchup for that Macumber 1989 team would be a Final Four team from the 80s. The 1984 Scott Bulldogs with Chris Poulinitz, Willie Shelton, and Melvin Newbern.
3: Let's I said get it that, on. But they didn't win nothing, though. I said that.
2: Did no other team won it. Now, if you want me to give you a different matchup, because there is another team that I really think would pose a serious problem to Macklemore other than that team, and it's another Scott Bulldog team.
0: Because we didn't have a lot of winners. Are we going? Because then if we start confining it, because we don't have a lot of winners, even still, Monty, if you lost it, whatever, could have went. Yeah, but we looking there, at
2: there's
0: you
2: no
0: know
2: other teams. No other teams won the state other than St. Francis, Scott, and Macomber. So now you got to go to the Final Four teams, and then or to a couple of teams that reached the finals. We could talk about that in a minute, but I think the matchup after that 84 team will be the 76 Bulldogs with Donald Collins.
0: See,
2: versus now, Cheers and them.
0: There we see. Now we rocking. See, I knew it. See, now we got some. See, this is what I'm saying. Okay, go ahead, Steve. I think you want to say, Steve, I see you moving. Go ahead. Is he unmuted? Hold on, Josh. Is Steve unmuted? Hold on. Hold on, Steve. Hold on, Steve. My bad. He might be muted. Go ahead, Steve. T, my bad. They had the mute on. Sorry, brother.
4: That was the team that I'm talking about. Donald Collins. I'm talking about the team with the Bodner twins, them doggone twins from Barberton when they shot 54 free throws in that game. Okay, don't get me to talking about that. But that's the team there. If anybody deserves to be in this here format, they do. Because those guys were literally unbeatable. I mean, that was the only way you were going to beat them, the way that they went down. The way that they went down was the only way that they were going to get beat.
2: And they were undefeated. And they was undefeated going into that game. They hadn't lost all year.
0: Wow. They had to take. They said, we not let. It's one of those. Oh, boy. It's one of those, too.
4: A young Porky Greer, man, coming in off the bench. Man, my God. They were loaded, man. They were loaded.
2: Yeah. Vertus Cheers. Donald Collins.
4: with the big afro.
2: They
4: were loaded. Big Lou Rogers.
2: Big Lou Rogers.
4: They were loaded, bro. They were loaded.
2: Yeah. They was tough.
0: Black and white.
2: It was real tough. And Donald Collins had reached All-American level play. And we already know what he went on to do in the Pac-10. That brother still hold records in the Pac-10.
4: Records.
2: Yeah.
4: Still hold them. Like he could score the basketball.
2: Hey, he's in the top three of multiple records with this guy by the name of Kareem Abdul-Jabbar in the Pac-10.
0: Bing.
2: I think that really tells you how good he was.
0: Oh boy, 877-909-1007. That's official. I think we can accept that, Josh. What you think? You think you go to 76 boys?
1: Hey, I'm not gonna argue with the those who've seen it and those who've been there.
0: There you go. Good idea. See, Josh, on brilliant status. This is how you put it on display every day. You do it. Black and white sports. It's real.
2: Can I add something to that?
0: Please.
2: That would make that Scott team even tougher to deal with. They couldn't dunk. In 76. And they had all dunkers.
4: Hey,
2: Steve, you forget.
4: It wasn't no 3-point line.
2: There wasn't no 3-point line, which they would have.
4: They could shoot
2: as well. Yeah. Hey, don't forget, they had 6'9" Jeff Jackson.
4: Big J. Man, they were loaded, bro. They were loaded. But nothing you was going to do with them dudes.
2: Yeah, they was grown. They were definitely grown men.
0: Right.
2: They. The only team that came close, the only two teams that came close to beating them was Maycomber with Calvin Ramsey, and my Rogers Rams. That had Kenny Cunningham, and Kim Leonard.
0: Wow! Now you see, you threw out some names. That's why, because you got. You got Unc, Monty, you got Unc on this side. So, yeah, they're going to be heard from. We're going to have something to say. You see, Uncle Kid, that's the same thing. So, it's family all around. But I understand that. That makes perfect sense.
4: That's why.
0: This Magnificent Seven boys we just said.
4: That's the Scott team that our friend of the show, Kelvin Ramsey, so talk about. That reason that he couldn't make it to the state. Because he had to deal with them guys.
2: Yeah. Mm.
3: Yeah.
2: Well, actually, Calvin did get to the regional finals because they beat the 75 Scott team, which would also be a problem because that team had everybody that we talked about plus Truman Clater.
3: Right.
2: But Kevin Ramsey and John Flowers and Curtis Jewell and those guys they got past Scott, man. It was a huge upset.
0: Wow. See, and
2: I mean,
0: so,
2: but you're talking about, we just literally named five guys in between those three teams or four teams that got drafted to the NBA. That was a tremendous era of basketball, man.
0: And so it is. And this is what you must understand. I hope some of the young people heard that, man. Talking about, man, Albert Earl is here, the real sports guy. Steve T is here, all right? Monty Features is here, Impress. And Josh Burnham trying to hold this thing together. We're going to come back, people. We will do some NBA. We must do this. We understand that. But we had to get that taken care of, man, all right? Appreciate that, Albert Earl. But come back in here, man. We're going to do this doggone NBA situation tonight. And, boy, I'm not sure it's going to be like you people think. Sit tight, though.
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14: I'm from the streets where the hood can swallow them and bullets will follow them, and there's so much coke that you can run a slalom. And cops comb the top to bottom and say that we are prone to violence. But it's home sweet home, where personalities clash and chrome meets chrome. Coke prices up and down like it's Wall Street, Holmes. But this is worse than the Dow Jones. Your brains are now blown all over that brown brome. One slip, you are now gone. Welcome to hell. Where you are welcome to sell, but when the shells come, you better return them. All scars, we earn them. All cars, we learn them like the back of our hands. We watch for cops hopping out the back of vans. Wear a G on my chest, I don't need Dapper Dan. But this ain't a sewn outfit, Holmes. Holmes is about it. Was clapping them flamers before I became famous. For playing me, y'all shall forever remain nameless. I am Hove.
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0: Black and White Sports, this is Tuesday. Funny how it can translate. Same thing. I feel like I got the same energy out of that. I don't need Jay-Z to do that. It's perfect delivery. A Caucasian gentleman got the message across very clear. Lyrical content is to be considered, always. Just like sports commentary. And that's what we're doing here. It's Black and White Sports on a Tuesday. And we're talking back. And if you just joined us, you missed some very special material, to say the least. I got an entire compliment in here, a full array, and all-star cast here in the first hour as we get set to wrap it up. Feel free to hit us up to 877-909-1007. It is 100.7. The Ticket, ESPN, here in the Glass City. Black and White Sports, we continue. I am Andre of the Savages. Monty Features is here. Steve Taylor, the real sports guy, is here. Albert Earl, the City League czar, as we say, he's here. And he blessed our situation. If you guys have been around at least for the last week or so, we've been trying to fill in the last blank on our Final Four. Fellas, too, I got this for you, Albert Earl. My man Hightower said, what about this 82 team?

0: that had Jim Smith on it, and they lost the barber to that the buzzer. Want to get and pull that out of the comment section, by the way. Can you hear us?
1: They would be the first four out.
0: He said they'll be the first four out. Then Mick, can you hear us? Brother Earl, Mick, can you hear us? He might, Josh. I don't know. He looks. I hope he not froze. You know, sometimes that happens. You know what I mean? With with people sometimes. With you got us. Okay. Earl, you get, Oh, you know what? He dipped. I see what happened. Because I think he's trying to change the camera. I think he was trying to change his camera.
2: Unfortunately, my camera. Yeah.
0: It won't let you. It's all right. Don't even bother with it. If it didn't go easy and pop off, don't worry about it, man. And our bad, too, if we lost you. But, hey, my bad, too. So you didn't hear that. Steve T. already said they'd be out. But one of my people, man, Brother Hightower, hit up in the comments as we get back in here, everybody, again. He said, what about the 82 team with Jim Smith that lost to Barberton at the buzzer? So I was throwing that at you, and that's how we realized you wasn't there.
2: They'll be okay, but they will be the first team out. And to be quite honest with you, and Hightower might not agree with this, if Bill Gladio, my coach, and I think he would agree with this, had he done a better job, I think anybody that was watching City League basketball during that season know that Rodgers had the best team in the city by far. They smashed that Bulldog team in regular season. And Ben Williams came out in the city championship and in the state tournament and put a boxing one on Eric Newsom. And we made no adjustments, man. But from top to bottom, that Rodgers team might have been the greatest Rodgers team ever.
0: Respect that. Our Earl in the building, all right? Steve T. Monty features, so we continue. But, yeah, everybody, we have a real serious. You know what? One thing I wanted to do, man, because it's making me, we're going to get to this doggone NBA here, because I'll start thinking about it, and I really start, you know, imagining how to discuss that. You see what I'm saying? We take each matchup and really get into that. It might be something we might have to delve into. If we do it, then we won't have a show, so we're going to get back in here, get to this NBA. Real quick, comments. Let me start with you, Monty. Let me jump back to you for a minute, man. Knicks. And we've been rolling with this situation. These damn whack-ass Cavs here, ultimately, at the end of the day, I'm not sure what to make of it. I feel very embarrassed and insulted by these guys because of the entire effort component that kept popping up. It was one thing to, you know, have the lead evaporate and have to walk in life on that stage of history. But then the subsequent follow-ups, it's worse than disappointing. And I feel like I probably do have to shoot. I don't know where I'd put the blame. Let me stop myself. Hold on. Cause I don't know if it's directable in the blame area. Cause they all get it. But man, James Harden, what the hell did you come over here for that? And I wonder what Garland is saying. Now that's gotta be the chuckle master is Garland.
3: Man, that has to be one of the most cowardice displays I've seen in a long time. It seemed like nobody on that team had enough heart to pull themselves up by the bootstraps. I think they went on like a 20-0 run. And I think when it got to like 15, I turned it off because I knew that they just didn't have a fight in them. That team, it'll be interesting to see what it looks like next year. Yeah. Whether it be new coach or how the players get it, because again, Harden was brought in to not have that happen, nowhere close to that happen. So it'll be interesting to see what they do with that team next year.
0: Averaging more turnovers too, you know what I mean? At the end of the day, when we came in, kind of celebrating his ability to distribute and maybe providing stability to the younger guys that they do have, and a compliment to Mitchell. None of this was apparent in that series. Knicks blew the whole thing up. It looks horrible. Let me get you out of here because I know you got a role. That's why I wanted to get to you, man. I'm going to talk to these guys. Steve T will be here second hour. He'll still be here. Albert Earl is here second hour. All right. We're going to add Chris Schmidbauer to the program. But again, the LeBron James element. I wanted to leave it and let you roll off the stage on that one. And, you know, this is now the conversation because we're going to hear that we're in a summer solstice now. And, again, I told you, he's not getting a deal in L.A. There's going to be talk, like he's about to sit down and talk, but they won't be sitting down very long with that conversation. And I wonder how much do you place in the reality belief of next year he's a part of that roster you just questioned.
3: I believe that's how they're setting it up for. You know, I said that the other day. The Kings return for the savior. That was his way back. Genie closed that L.A. door, so he's not going back to L.A. And that's I think that's where he would love to end his career. But I don't know if that still gives him a chance to win the ship.
0: That's what it is. Monty Features, appreciate you, sir. Every time.
3: Thank you.
0: Yes, sir. All right, man. Talk to you tomorrow on the Wednesday, and we will come back, as I mentioned, hour number two. There's a lot more to do. Again, we got work to do for tonight. There's picks to make. There's hockey to break. All of it. All right, so we appreciate you guys getting back. We got to catch up. We lost today with the Monday, everybody. So it's a talk back Tuesday, and it's a lot of more, okay? As we say, it's a lot of more. So don't go anywhere. 5:05, we will expect to see you in attendance.
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4: Black and White Sports on this Tuesday. 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
6: Who doesn't?
5: Okay. You know, I think it's like a super sports tiny thing to have the local sports stuff. There's still places that it exists. Obviously, everybody thinks those days are old, and the talking heads that literally just yell into microphones for hours at a time for radio are days of the past. It's like, no, there's still a very loyal listener to sports radio, but also there is local sports talk that still is giving the pulse of the fans. That is still giving the opinions of the fans. It's still asking the questions that need to be asked. And we have a Hall of Fame moment.
7: They have a fervor fan base. And those guys, they love it. They're every day. It means so much to them.
5: They're doing bigger numbers than a lot of these podcasts out here. They think they're national podcasts.
8: No doubt.
5: You know, in these cities. Like, if I knew this guy existed my entire life, this would have been incredible. Good sports talk is hard to... It's hard to beat. It is legitimately hard to beat.
8: Yeah.
5: Feed me that times 10, but also, and potentially dying it, and we need him to take care of himself.
8: Well, and that's the big thing. Like, a guy like him, like, he has carte blanche to say whatever he wants. I mean, he's killing himself. You subject yourself, like, and he has to care. I almost hate this city because of it, so I'm going to let everybody have it. I mean,
5: it's their love of the cities that drives them every single day.
8: Amen.
5: We appreciate that from Paizan. But many people around different cities, they hate us. We're the national people that say something. The local people talking about the national people. The best in the world. Shout out to the local folks. We appreciate you. Shout out to sports being so damn magical. And shout out
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4: Hour number two, we continue around here. It's a Talk Back Tuesday. Black and White Sports, we appreciate everybody for being in here with us. All right? We can't delay much here. We got to get to the second half work. And I got limited time with one of my guys here, so I'm going to get right to it. All right? As we get into our Mama Mary's Mozzarella Minutes, but we're going to come back around to that as well. So, the conversation extends. As I mentioned before we left, Chris Schmidbauer joins the program. He is our show czar. So, Josh Wynn, double czar mode around here now. All guests and calls brought to you by the Bellamere Suites wake-up call line. Josh, would you chill out with the Mama Mary's Zion, we got it. We know that's it. Is that you doing that? Why does that keep showing up like that?
6: I don't know.
4: Good answer. Chris Schmidbauer's here. We on double czar mode is what I'm trying to damn say. Chris is here. Albert Earl is here, but we limited. My brother Albert Earl got to get out of here in a minute, so I got to get to him first. But Chris, how you doing, sir? How was your weekend?
9: I'm doing all right. Obviously not great with the way things ended yesterday, but
4: yeah, that was the part. I was going for that. All right. But hold on. As I mentioned, so we got to get to this real quick. My man got to get out of here, man. I know your time is limited, brother, so I appreciate you, too, also hanging through the break, sir, because I had to get some of this NBA work in with you, man, and we certainly want to get you back in here, and we will look forward to doing that and appreciate you settling the damn Final Four. But talk to me, man, about this. First of all, real quick, because we had to roll out with Monty, your reaction to, I don't know which one you want to take. Maybe the impressive display from the Knicks or the disgusting display from the Cavs. Take your pick, sir. You know what
10: honestly,
4: I mean? You
10: know. Honestly, I was not surprised at all about the Cavs. When they made the trade for Harden, I already knew that's how they was going to go out. It was just a matter of time. You don't trade you for an older guy that never played, never was an on-ball defender, and he's really bad now. Mm. And if his offense is not going, you saw what happened. It was a mess. But I knew it was going to happen. And to be quite honest with you, this conversation about LeBron coming, hey, it'd be the same identical mistake, maybe even worse, in my opinion, because you're going to have an older guy that don't play no D. Mm. Cleveland need guys, younger guys that can play defense and get at the younger guys that they're playing against. They need to try to make some moves with the draft or get some solid young free agents that's hungry. That's the movement that's going on in the NBA. Take a look at it. Hey, these old guys, hey man, get your last hurrah in and be done. Because the youth is coming.
4: and they're here, as we know. So with that said, let me talk about this obvious youth display. Then I'll get you out of here on this one, Mick. What do we do with this, man? I haven't heard from you on the praying mantis, okay? The alien, all right? VT, we're going to call it. We got VT has phoned in everybody's home. I'm on set. So we got that going on. But SGA say I'm still the guy tonight. Why do I feel like tonight It's a changer. Because I didn't think I wasn't on this page. But whoever thought it was OKC into the future, I'm feeling like it could be the last installment of your championship beliefs after tonight. I understand the series doesn't end tonight, but in essence, I feel like it does. Tonight's winner goes to the finals, and I feel like this is the Spurs. But let me hear you on where we at tonight, especially with VT. Oh, excuse me,
10: this series is so evenly matched. But I'll be honest with you. I think that if Wemby established himself in the post, top of the key in that area, that's when San Antonio is at their best. Because he put so much pressure on the defense, you have to come and help. And when you come help, he can kick. He can see the floor. He can kick out to the shooters, or he's going to finish. So if he established in San Antonio, actually come down and make sure that he's touching the ball when they run in their offense, they'll be okay. Now, in terms of OKC, they just got to come out, man, and be hitting on all cylinders like they normally do. Last game, they didn't shoot the ball well. They got to get some good ball movement and hit their shots like they normally do. And play tough. I mean, Wemby gonna get his, but you got to play tough, get physical with him, and you know, make everything. Don't let him get things so easily. And then OKC, they could probably pull it out. But I honestly think, man, I think San Antonio might win this one tonight. I'm not saying they're gonna win the series, but I think San Antonio might win this tonight.
4: I appreciate you, brother. I agree with you. And I thank you for your contribution today. Stellar,
10: oh, brother, I appreciate the invite.
4: No doubt. It's open. Albert Earl, ladies and gentlemen, all right, has to go. Time constraints, very important. Respect people's time, young folks, and some of you old folks who are short on time of life. It's really important we get this stuff right because death can be and is around the corner. I'm sorry, that's a black and white fact. It's not gray. It's we keep living life like that ain't true. Thank you, Mick. I'm sorry to get right, you out of right. here on the morbidity.
10: All right.
4: It's pretty hard. Albert Earl in the building, everybody. We can't wait to have him back in here and the czar. So we get back down to czar one. Smith Bauer in the building. Steve T still here. Okay, Black and White Sports on this Talk Back Tuesday. Thank you guys for being with us. 877-909-1007 if you want to get in on it with us. Okay, text us. You can do that. It's a lot bouncing through here. But we're on the certain focus of, you know, tonight we get it. But let me roll back, Chris, because I didn't give you a chance to give a word in here. Let's let you react because we know it was very, very sensitive in the group text, often particularly comical for myself. And again, wishing Andy was here. He'll be along shortly, but I have to have your commentary there. And what do you think about that? And Albert Earl's opinion on maybe where you need to go and do you stay away from this LeBron thing? And Chris, what are your thoughts on these rumblings and grumblings now that seem pretty obvious?
9: I think the biggest thing that stood out to me was really twofold. One, I said this last week, but when you have a chance to close out series and you don't, eventually you're going to pay that bill. And that's what happened in this series. There was two game sevens and they could have put Toronto away much earlier in that series. They didn't. They had a chance in game six against Detroit. They didn't. And so when you let a team hang around and you kind of, you know, I use the phrase play with your food, much the way the Cavs did in those first two series, that bill comes due, whether it's the next series or, you know, eventually it's gonna come due. And I think it came due in this series. And I've heard several people today say, well, if they win game one, it's a different story. I don't think they have legs in game two. Let's assume they hold on and the Knicks come back, but they don't win that game. Does anything that you saw in games two through four make you think that the Cavs were going to suddenly get this jolt of energy because they won one game? I think that's a big problem. The other problem I had was the defense that has been a question mark all year off and on once again showed that it was an issue. And I'm not just talking about matchups and all that other stuff. I'm talking about boxing guys out. I'm talking about getting down on the floor and transition. Those are all things that were issues that we saw if you followed this team all year, and it was a constant problem in this series. And I think we saw another series too, where when they wanted to play, they played, and when they didn't want to play, you saw the effort that you saw in game six against Detroit or game four against Toronto. There's problems from a motivational standpoint, and you've got too many guys, I think, at times that are willing to be passive. And the thing that stood out more than anything was the Donovan Mitchell in the huddle last night, absolutely ripping guys a new one, and nobody seemed to really respond to it. They didn't seem to get fired up by it. And that's a problem. And that's something that going into this offseason, I think everybody needs to take a nice, long, hard look at themselves in the mirror and say, if this is what we want, we got to get to the next level. I mean, the good news is, and I will stand on, the goal was always to make the conference finals this year. That was kind of the next step. They did that, which is good. But you can't have what happened happen and then sit there and say, well, yay, we made the conference finals.
4: You know, Chris, the thing about it is, talking to Chris Smith-Bauer here, voice of the Whitmer Panthers, man, our czar around here, but big Cleveland Cavalier guy, and I'm in here, man. I'm very upset with these guys because I was even trying to give them the benefit of the doubt, just respectfully, as an NBA ball club to the response quotient. But I'm trying to tell my gamblers and my betting people that this is, you know, somehow a de facto distraction that will get people in some sort of betting balance, because we knew the Knicks Steve T, were a superior group, or certainly numerically, we could look at that. Everything else about evidence looked like the Cavs were going to be in a very insurmountable sort of task-related deal going in, and I thought it might be a great ground to be, you know, advantageous and make some money there just with a little bit of competitive sort of responsiveness. But to get absolute flatline like that, is it these guys and the lack of character that Chris is speaking of now, Monty kind of sort of hinted at, Steve, or are we perhaps underselling the demonstration that these New York Knicks, with all they've been through, because that was kind of my case to somebody. I was talking to him, and I'm saying, you know, these guys have been through too much, been together too long. I think it's going to be difficult for anything that runs up against them, but are we not necessarily, Steve, giving that part of the conversation enough credit?
6: First, two things. First, let's pump the brakes on the New York Knicks, but let's set that aside. Cleveland, you remember, we're back in the first series about a month ago, we talked about, we said, why are we holding these conversations and they're playing Toronto? Okay, and I labeled them soft. Well, I changed that. I'm sorry. I call them one ply now because they just come apart. You saw how they came apart. You know, Cleveland is not wanting to win. I don't care if it's Dan Gilbert and Sullivan. I don't care. They're not trying to win because the headline this morning should have been
4: Melissa Cleveland Gilbert
6: fires his coach. That should have been the headline today because everything that we're talking about, guys, goes back to game one when they had a 20-point lead with 7 minutes to go and he had four timeouts and refused to call a timeout. See, that's coaching. That ain't legs. I'm sorry, Chris. That's coaching. What he has to do is coach his team and put them in a better position. And then in game three, when this man came out and said, analytically speaking, we won two of those first three. Man, they should have fired him at that
4: point. Right then.
6: They should have fired him then. They should have fired him then. That's what it's about. It never should have came to this. It never should have got to this, man. It never should have got to this because you have to be prepared. You have to have your team prepared. It is no excuse when you got a guy like Mitch, who's never been in this situation with the Spurs, have his team prepared time and time again. That's called preparation. Coaching prepares you. That guy needs to be gone, especially with Jason Kidd and guys like that out there. He needs to be gone tomorrow. He should have been gone.
9: But where do the players take over, Steve? Because this is the other piece I have. I mean, these are guys who are professional athletes, are getting paid money. A coach can't play the game. A coach can't make him do everything. I'll give you that Kenny had an awful series. I'm not defending that. But at what point do the players step in and take responsibility for what they do? I mean, the one thing you're seeing with San Antonio, and this is one of the things I'll give you that you've said all year, is that this is a San Antonio team that's been hungry. It's a group right now that I've seen with Evan and James and Jarrett, bunch of nice guys playing basketball, but nice guys only get you so far. So, yeah, Kenny did not have a good series, and I'll 100% agree with you there. But these are grown men who are getting paid a paycheck. At some point, you got to start taking some responsibility on your shoulders too.
6: True. But did you see the kid that Mitch made cry the other day for making mistakes? Did you see that? On the point. See, you're correcting this right now. Man, we can't have this. We can't win a championship if you continue this kind of non-effort, man. And then it got so bad in the last two games, man. I mean, those guys, man, they were cones. They were cones. They were just going blow-bys, man. It just didn't make sense, man. You know, it's sad to even say that you're a Cleveland Cavalier fan today.
4: And there is where it becomes the ongoing cultural aspect. Why, Dan Gilbert, don't write your people, and we should have read it. Josh, you should find that. I should read it for Chris if he hadn't seen it. Don't say these things and try to continue to buy time of consideration with your fan base in grace that they've well exceeded the standard allotment on grace with what you give them. And I say culturally because, Chris, you describe some of it in your inquiry overall, while Steve Taylor then illustrates the demonstration of the young man who is now present here at this phase of the postseason as an introduction. But watch this. I said it to get to this part because we have all heard the conversation or the narrative, the storytelling that involves the cultural aspects historically. When Popovich gets involved to turn it to, because we come into the San Antonio, obviously, tonight, and hey, we have a way of operating here that whenever we have appropriate and certainly reliable and competent personnel, the expectation is excellent demonstration. What is that? San Antonio Spur, Boston Celtic, LA Laker. You see, basketball and Detroit Piston and again, Golden State Warrior and so on and so forth. It's that. And this is what Cleveland people are being deprived of any real semblance of a respectful exchange. And we can put the football damn thing on it too. It's insanity. It's insanity, man. I'm sorry, Chris. Where the hell? I can't even wait. I don't know what we do with Sandman. Josh, I know it's time to slide out. Let's step aside real quick, gentlemen. We're going to come back, and Steve, I'm going to let you take off, man. We're going to get into it. San Antonio, I know we got to wrap with it. Talk to me about it because, Steve, again, I love them tonight. It's not just the points. I think there's been some fluctuation there with it. I don't know. We were 4.5. We might be 5. Something's going on there, so I got to take a look at it during the break, and we'll come back and talk about it. Obviously, Western Conference final on deck tonight, getting ready to find the Knicks opponent, and again, we want to do it Stanley Cup side as well, man. Hurricanes busy. Montreal got some things to think about. But tonight, whoa, Avs. I haven't seen Steve in a minute to talk about these damn Avs. We got to get on the Av with that, okay? Black and white sports, people. It's a Tuesday. All we're doing is talking back.
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4: And we continue in here. It's the Black and White Sports. Josh Burnham moment. There he is. He's got his Tom Selleck apparel today. Fashions by the Tom Selleck line. Josh Burnham inspired. Mm-hmm. We like that. He was at Cedar Point this weekend. He had a smashing time. We understand he's an incredible uncle. He is Josh Burnham, everyone. Ladies, be advised. He is available. It's very important. We, as his support staff and brothers here, Black and White, feel it's very important that we make that known. As we continue it, we're back in here. The Mama Mary's Mozzarella Minutes wrapped up. So we want to, again, shout out and thank you to our man Albert Earl coming through here rocking with us today, sort of impromptu. All right. And, of course, Monty Features in the first hour. Steve T has been here all day. And, of course, Chris Smithbauer, the czar, he's on set now. And we extended to our man, Mr. Boots on the Ground. Oh, I don't know how much he wants to be known in the 216 around here today, but he is the one and only Mr. Andy Sanzada comes to the frame. We like that on a Tuesday. Sandman, what's up, man? How was your weekend, sir?
20: Overall, it was pretty good.
4: He said overall, for the most part. Up until, but we're gonna come to it, man. I got some things. We're gonna get to a few things. Matter of fact, as you come in here, we were just about to get into this discussion here, of course, tonight. And you know, Steve's guys back in the marquee frame here, and a very pivotal moment tonight. I think you know, of course, understatement department there with OKC with the Spurs here, and I just find this interesting in terms of there's very significant energy here tonight, but the contrasting sort of polarity here is what's perplexing me. Josh, that was heavy. If you cut that clip, they'd be like, man, that boy's good. That's what they would say.
1: Mm-hmm.
4: Especially if you think, because, you know, a lot of people think I'm stupid, Josh. That's all. Like you. You do, too. I'm sorry, Andy. I was distracted. But what I'm saying is this. Now, it's unique because you have the Thunder, and we thought, again, most people's conversation would revolve around, boy, they're young. These guys are really hard to deal with. They can hurt you in many ways. And, of course, we now have a talent here that is very unique to the era in terms of hasn't been seen in a while, a guy fully aware, very capable, and ultra, it seems, determined to take on the responsibility mantle of that guy in the MVP, okay, SGA, and, of course, the supporting staff is not too shabby. But we're thinking that this is a level of dominance that we hadn't seen in some time, and it looks like, for all intents and purposes, there'd be no interruption to that until this, though. And this game five that we find ourselves at the precipice of is very important, I think, to that ideology, as well as the one that has this other young group that many thought, again, same conversationalists would have said a little too soon, not quite ready for prime time energy on these Spurs, even with this ultra super califragilistic talent in our man, what I call him VT, like ET, Andy. He's like VT alien. Like, and this thing we have happening with this young man who also feels like he should have been the MVP and is trying to demonstrate an antithesis to the OKC projection. How accurate am I in saying that I think the shift of power happens here, even though the series won't be over? I think the shift of power is getting ready to happen 8 p.m. Eastern.
20: Well, you know, the way I look at this series is, you know, I think Oklahoma City is performing better than I actually thought they would. I thought San Antonio was not going to be the right matchup for them because of how things went in the regular season. But Oklahoma City has a really good head coach, and he's really good at making adjustments. And the way this series has gone, you know, each team has won every other game. And I look for that to continue tonight. I mean, San Antonio got game four. I think Oklahoma City gets game five. And this thing's going to go the distance, and then, it you know, we'll see if Wemby can step up in a game seven and deliver. Or if the experience of Oklahoma City comes through and having it at home as well. That's where I think this is headed. You know, Steve has every right to disagree with me if he wants to, and if he does, I totally understand that. But I just think that this has become an evenly matched series. I think the officials are getting more involved than they need to be, and that's also a factor. But, you know, each team has won every other game, and I just think that continues tonight, and Oklahoma City takes the lead in the series.
4: Well, hold on. Even before he gets to you, no, I was getting ready to disagree before you, and you did it slick, and that's what you do. You try to hurry, and he tried to soften it so they can't get it because Steve couldn't come run down on him. He said, oh, Steve can agree. You know damn well Steve about to disagree. But I'm going to disagree first because I'm like, hold on. That's interesting that you're sort of, and I don't want to call it, it's not inaccurate. I'm not even pushing back on you like you said something that is not making sense in any way and quite possibly isn't an accurate, you know, viewpoint. But, man, it still seems like the Thunder have not really even gotten the punch I feel like they can get, Steve. And I guess that's where I'm trying to get to. Whenever they're discussed, no matter how good the conversation is and trying to credit them, there's a level of discredit that I feel like we're really getting ready to find out how big a mistake this is. Because I don't think many people feel like OKC's not going to win this tonight. But I'm damn sure the points is a lock to me. But I'm still – stop Andy from trying to talk me out of believing San Antonio is geared to beat these boys.
6: Yeah, let me give you the inside demeanor of the Spurs, and I'm going to tell you exactly what to watch for, okay? It's two things. One thing in particular, we're going to quit mentioning guards, a lot of guards, the best guards in the NBA before we get to Stephon Castle. We're going to stop doing that, okay? What I told you guys at the beginning of the series, before we the ball went up, I said the one thing that I was confident of is that our guy could have been their guy. And he and once the adjustment that we made on Friday, the best thing that happened to us was for OKC to push us around like a shopping cart for 2.5 hours on Friday, because that happened. Okay. And immediately afterwards, the support system from San Antonio kicked in. Okay. I'm talking about the Ginobili's of the world, the Tony Parkers, the Tim Duncans. Popovich was in the locker room meeting them. Okay. This ain't how we play basketball. This ain't how we do. And the one thing, we were down 2-1, and Andy, you're wrong. We haven't switched in four. We won the first game, they won the next two. That's how it went down, and then we won on Monday. Okay.
20: I was distracted with my series, so.
6: Okay. But the one thing that down 2-1, I was very, very at ease because I knew that we were going to punch back. And the game that you saw, we played like trash. You're right. All we brought was physicality. We left a lot of points out there. We still shot the ball under par. Not Spurs. Like, you ain't seen a Spurs game yet. So, Andre, I think you're spot on. You know, tonight, the one thing that travels, guys, is defense and the plan that we had. Quit doubling this guy. We're going to play this guy straight up. We're going to funnel him into the lane. The big fella will handle the rest. He's going to have to make a decision. You're going to be a jump shot, and these zing-zing guys, I told you, that thing's over with, man. That's over with. And now we're not going to leave you guys wide open just to shoot three-pointers. No. It's going to be a defender in your face. That's the difference. That travels. That will travel again tonight. Expect to see that tonight.
4: Chris Smith-Bauer, jump in there, man. I know there's again, a bit left of this thing that maybe hasn't been mentioned.
9: Jalen Williams is the X factor to me tonight. He's questionable, and I think he's got to be on the floor for the Thunder to win. I think that was what was missing last game. They don't have enough offense without him on the floor. I think it's great that the Spurs brought all the old greats out, but Timmy D and Ginobili and those guys ain't playing tonight either. So, I mean, it's one of those things, like, I think Jalen Williams has to be on the floor for OKC to win. I think they do if he plays relatively up to par, but you can't have a guy who scored 26 points, even though they lost that first game. You can't have a guy that scores 26 points average and go down to 4 in game 2 and then turn around and not play game 3. I mean, you have to have him on the floor. And if he is and he plays well, I think OKC wins. If he doesn't, I just don't think OKC's got enough offense.
4: 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It's a Talk Back Tuesday. 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It's not a game. Sit tight. We're going to finish it strong.
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4: All right, Fresh, we got to get out of here today. Thank you guys for hanging out. Black and White Sports is a Tuesday. It actually is the start of our week. Shout out to the holiday and all of that. And I only say that because I'm not a holidaysman. But when you start talking about things like Veterans Day, Memorial Day, and so forth, you know, I'm going to go ahead and salute that. And that has nothing to do with political views. It's just, again, those of us who don't act accordingly to those willing to make sacrifices, we're not. We all should think about that a little heavier. You know what I mean? Because, like I said, I don't like the haphazardness that Memorial Day comes with, how we move through and kind of sashay over this stuff and then act like we like to represent those things when it's convenient. Sorry, soapbox moment, but let's finish it. We're going to do it strong. Before we get out of here today, some more fun. I got all the fellas in here. We like it on a Tuesday, how we do that. Steve T, he's the real sports guy. His boy's on deck tonight. We've been talking Spurs in here. Okay, OKC. And, of course, the czar, Chris Smithbauer, voice of the Whitmer Panthers, and you know that. All right, also, too, Glass City Wranglers, too. You can catch Chris doing that. I don't know how much more season is left, Chris, but, you know, shot that out real fast.
9: Yeah, the TV coverage, I think their playoffs start this week. But, no, it was fun to watch them play. Again, it's something that you haven't checked it out. You definitely do. I think they got one playoff game left for the rest of the year.
4: And always check out our man, Boots on the Ground, man, 419 in his heart, because he's a Bancroft Bandit, man. All right, Rocket alum, but he's from Cleveland, Ohio, 216, Andy Sanzada. He's bitter today. Look at his class and demeanor. He hasn't acted up. He wanted to clown. He didn't clown. It's all right. But Andy, don't worry. We're not gone just yet, man. Here's what we do need to do. I will do this, and here, let me do a solid from my guy. Let's do this, sir. Let's get in here. Let's talk real quick. I need a word from you on last night and Eastern Conference Final Energy on Hurricanes coming

0: players, you know, in front of the blue line before the puck hits offside. He was clearly over the line. The puck was on the line, but the puck, but all the players' skates were inside the zone. So that was the right call, and I thought it was the right challenge as well. You know, listen, Carolina's had to win both of their games in overtime in the series. You know, this thing is far from over.
1: No doubt, man. I'm not mad at that. Again, I was impressed, man. I didn't know what to make of him because, again, the energy of Montreal, all of it, just the mystique, every bit of it, and all that goes with these guys. And so you like that. I think you're right. I think that we're going to see a significant shift in the energy here. But talk to me about this tonight, man. These damn Avs, Andy, again, I understand that anything can go on. Stanley Cup playoffs. We got to give respect to these Knights, man. They are champions and so forth, and we've seen that grit, and certainly they put their demeanor on display. Really, I felt last series, but no one expected this, and you would not have been able to describe how you would get to a 3-0 deficit for Colorado. What do they do? And they're on the road.
0: Yeah, this is going to be tough for the Avalanche because they had a 3-0 lead in game three, and they just completely gave it away and gave up five unanswered. The reason I didn't pick the Avalanche to win the Stanley Cup was because they have goaltending issues. You know, they were able to hide them throughout the regular season, but, you know, I don't trust Wedgwood or Blackwood back there. So I think that it doesn't matter who's in net tonight. Colorado might sneak a game out, but this series is over. Vegas is headed to the Stanley Cup final.
1: Steve T, you had said a lot, man, about these Avs in the beginning, and you were high on these guys. What did you see? How were they able to get into this position, obviously, and maybe what has disappointed you about what you thought you might see and that you have not?
2: Well, I'm going to tell you, the one thing that we didn't talk about because we didn't get a chance to break this series down before they got into it was the Kale McCarr injury was huge for Colorado because that was the one advantage that they had because they can generate odd man rushes with McCarr and the McKinnon line. Okay, without McCarr, McKinnon is not as sharp as, you know, he has to be the guy. McCarr takes so much pressure off of Nate McKinnon. So I had going into this, especially with William Karlsson coming back. When Will Karlsson came back for the Vegas Knights, what they started to do is they started to dominate the center of the ice. And Andy, that's what happened when they took the 3-0 lead. They took away the center of the ice. They dominated the center of the ice.
0: Yeah.
2: You know, take away all of the speed from the Avs, you know, and they just really, even when they went down 3-0, you could look at the way the game was unfolding. I'm talking about shift after shift, change after change, you could just see them wearing them down, shift after shift after shift, and man, and it just wears on you, man.
0: And that's because of Tortorella. You know the thing that's not being talked about enough
2: and
0: is the coaching change. They're 18-4-1 under Tortorella.
2: Guys, but Andy, here's the thing: these guys are eating pucks, man. I mean, Dorofeev gets knocked out of the game, limps off, comes back, hits the game winner. Man, these guys are eating pucks, man. It's changing the way this whole thing is being played. So I liked coming into the series. I really liked the Golden Knights. Well, because I got friends in the front office there. You know, one reason. So I'll never kind of go against those guys. You know, but they have championship pedigree, man. You know, man. Hurdles, man. You know, man. The Mitch Marner, these guys, man. They come out, and we ain't even talked about Jack Eichel, man. These guys, man. I love the energy that they're playing with. I don't think they're gonna win tonight, Sav, but I like them to win the series.
1: Talking to Steve T in here, man. Andy, we got Stanley Cup conversation going on. Game four is tonight. Woo, Avs looking at you know, death and destruction, and we like a back to the wall moment, and it would be great, and certainly.
0: Well, remember, the NHL is the one sport where, you know, one of the sports where teams
1: flip.
0: Can come back from 3-0.
1: Well, here's the thing:
0: it's happened four times, and I wouldn't be surprised if it happened again, but I just don't think Vegas.
1: Nah, that's crazy. Vegas ain't
2: Hart's
1: that.
2: Hart's the better goalie.
1: Yeah, they're not that.
2: Hart's the better goalie.
0: For sure. Yeah.
1: And speaking of that, let me get this from you guys, man. We're gonna move on here and close it because I got a game that I have to get in here before we go. This is important. I almost messed up and slipped and left this out today, gentlemen. First thing.

0: Steve, 6.5 over and under. I'm going under here. Tell me no, because it's got to be defensive tonight. We can't be too generous with the puck and net.
1: Yeah, 6.5. No, Colorado's going to have to, you know, have a defensive game if they're going to win this. So, you know, for Colorado to win, it's got to be under.
2: Ooh, I think Colorado can win in a high-scoring affair.
0: I have to look and see how many
2: of the games. I don't think they're going to keep them out of net. I don't think, you know, and the one thing is they have to try to get odd man opportunities, man. And the way to do that is to get them in the penalty box, man. If they stay out of the box, man, you know. I would take the over on that, Sal. I really would.
0: Now we got dissension. I have no answer, Josh. I have nothing to do. I did nothing. Let me go to my damn game.
1: Listen, if it's 4-2, it's the under. So that's all I'm saying.
0: So that's true. And that I can see that. But I like a 3-2 situation tonight. These boys get ready to work, man. I give respect to the Avs, man. They coming to work tonight. There's no question about that. And Vegas.
1: Oh, yeah,
0: knows
1: Steve
0: that.
1: And I agree. Yeah. Colorado wins tonight. It's not going to be a sweep. Ooh, there's no way.
0: They say they're not sweeping. All right, Josh. Game show tuned. Let's go. Chris Schmidbauer, don't go crazy. This is where you come back into the fray, sir. So listen, I came up with a game, and this is, I think, important. Because I don't know if we're considering how many, and if I forgot one or two, you guys let me know. So I'm sitting there, and they were talking about this, and I said, you know what? We need a game show today called Who Takes the First Snap, okay? And that means week one. So we have a couple of quarterback competitions, gentlemen, throughout the league that are actually set, and we know it going in. So based on the samples that we have, when we consider the fact that we have in Cleveland, Sanders Watson, you've got Minnesota, McCarthy and Murray, and there's Vegas, as we just mentioned, there's Cousins and Mendoza. Even though we get the projection, but don't believe that. And then there's Penix and Tua to a lesser degree. If I'm leaving out something, let me know. But I'd like to move around the board here real quick. Matter of fact, Chris, I'll start with you. You know, can you give us, based on the samples we have, who's your pick to take the first snap on week one?
3: So my question will be, Who do I want, or who do I think?
0: Who do you
3: those
0: think?
3: Those are two different things.
0: Okay. I feel like it's more interesting. Who do you want? But, yes, who do you think? So when we look at, we can measure it later to see what the situation is, how it turns out.
3: Cleveland, I think it's Deshaun. Atlanta, I'm going to go with Penix. Minnesota, that's the tough one. I'm going to say JJ because I think Kyler Murray gets hurt during the camp. And then in Vegas, I think they give Cousins the first snap just because I think they want to protect Mendoza as long as they can.
0: Steve T.
2: But can I make a public service announcement to the Minnesota Vikings? It's okay to say, we messed up. We messed up. It's okay. We messed up. JJ McCarthy, listen to me real close. Chris, JJ McCarthy will not take the first snap for the Minnesota Vikings. The second snap, the third snap, or any snap. They're trying to get off of that quietly. Man, just let it go. Let it go. Let it go. Kyler Murray will be the quarterback in Minnesota. And that's really could be the resurrection that he needs, you know. But I don't know if Penix is going to be healthy.
0: All right. You got
2: it. So, you know, I say Tua. I think Kirk's second cousins will probably take the first snap for the Raiders. And in Cleveland, if Shadur don't take the first snap, man. Here we go again. It's, you know, it's another analytically speaking situation, you know.
0: Go ahead, Andy.
1: Well, it's going to be Watson. So, you know, it's going to be Watson. I like Tua in Atlanta because I think that Stefanski sees more out of Tua than he does out of Penix. I think you guys are right. I think they protect Mendoza with Cousins. And I'm with Steve. Kyler Murray can take the Vikings to the playoffs if he stays healthy. and he finds a connection with Jefferson, that could be really dangerous offensively. So I think it's got to be Murray.
0: All right.
3: That's a big if, though.
1: I know.
3: That's what I'm banking on. I haven't seen that guy be healthy for years, but fair enough.
0: Well, fair enough, gentlemen. Thank you all, man, for a hell of a show today. For Monty Features, I appreciate you. For Albert Earl, for Chris Smithbauer, Steve Taylor, Andy Sanzada. All right, Sam, man, I'm going to give you the final word today. Let me give you these picks, everybody. Before I get out of here tonight, I'm taking the Spurs. You guys lock in on the Spurs. Take the points, whatever the hell they are. I think they win tonight. Also, I would go under on the score. I think it might have been 216, 17, 18. I don't give a damn what it is. They're going under because defense is going to be a premium. Also, too, take San Antonio to win the first half. That's a plus 140. And then game four tonight, even with McKinnon in here, I still think, matter of fact, with him being there, I think we're going under the 6.5. All right, I'm going to ride with that. And also, too, I'm going to take the goal line. Take Vegas plus 1.5, just period, because the game is going to be tight, too competitive. Andy Sanzada, let's go home, man, with you and your Cleveland Cavs. You didn't get to speak today.
1: Well, you know, like I said on Facebook, losing is one thing, quitting is another. That was unacceptable. The fans deserve better than that. I mean, they flat out quit yesterday. And I think it goes back to game four, game three. I mean, I think they quit starting in game three in the second half. The fact that Kenny Atkinson is coming back, I understand why, you know, he's got the vote of confidence from the players, but I don't think it's the right move. And I think they have to do something with the roster. To me, I try to trade Mobley in a piece to Milwaukee for Giannis, because I think that's the piece that's missing.
0: We'll see everybody tomorrow on a Wednesday, man. Thank you, fellas. Hell of a job, man. Thank you, Glass City. All right, Southeast Michigan, man. Appreciate you. Black and White Sports, man. Handle your business today.
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7: 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SGA rises, 15-footer, all net for Shai Gilgeous-Alexander. And OKC hanging in, down six. 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